0: was talking about earlier with your living expenses. Mm-hmm. So students who are able to get the tuition and the maintenance loan, they also qualify for a free laptop. So there are actually perks that mm-hmm. come along with some of these scholarships. And the last one is that there are not a lot of bachelor's level or undergraduate level scholarships around. Mm. And you might find that persons, companies, they're more interested in funding master's courses because it's a shorter period.
1: Mm-hmm. Mm.
0: So the amount that they would have to put out, it would be less over time. But there are still scholarships available for undergraduate students. But I mean, you would just have to, prospective students would have to start doing research. And if you really want to be a student, research is a part of being a student. So starting before you get into it to do your research and see what your options are is not actually a bad thing, because there are scholarships available for different groups depending on whatever it is the, I'll call them investor, because they're investing in your future, they're investing in you as a person. The investors decide what they want to spend their money on.
2: Of course.
0: So they can decide that I'm going to sponsor 10 women to go to do an undergraduate program. And because you're a woman or because you're a female, you're able to apply for this scholarship.
2: Yes,
0: there are some that are focused just simply because you're from a developing country.
2: Yes.
0: So
2: yes.
0: because of where we live, you're able to apply for them. There are some that are focused for men. There are some that are... So you just need to sit down, use the good internet, and find what your options are, because there are many out here once you start looking.
2: Definitely. We often hear of the Chieftain Scholarship, and you yourself is a recipient, right? How can prospective students benefit from this?
0: Well, the thing about the Chieftain Scholarship is that it is a master's program. It doesn't fund a bachelor's. So people who are coming out of college or MSS, they would not be able to qualify to apply for a Chieftain Scholarship. As a matter of fact, Chieftain actually, one of the qualifiers, they say that you must have been in the field that you want to study for at least 2 years.
2: Okay.
0: So it's more for maybe somebody who, I want to say mid-professional, or somebody who has already started working. Because I don't want to say mid, because then that might make it seem longer than the 2 years that they're requiring. But they would want you to have some kind of work experience before you apply to them.
2: Okay. All right. So do they do a doctorate?
0: They only do master's level.
2: So so that fits into what you said about many scholarships seem to be.
0: Yeah. So you would, they would, so for somebody to apply for the Chieftain, they would have had to have completed a bachelor's program before.
2: Mm-hmm.
0: So if you're trying to do a master's program without a bachelor's component, you wouldn't qualify for a Chieftain Scholarship. You would need to have the 2 years working experience, and you would also need to be a resident or a citizen of one of the Commonwealth countries
2: to be accepted.
0: And also you must not have studied in the UK, funded by the UK government before. So it must be
2: totally
0: your first time.
2: Before.
0: It must be your first time being funded. So if you were studying in the UK before on your own money, that's okay.
2: Mm-hmm.
0: If you were studying in the UK, because the Chieftain Scholarship has been funded by the Foreign and Commonwealth Office, who is now FCDO because they joined with DFID. So, in essence, that is the UK government. So basically what they're saying, if the UK government paid for you to come and do studies before, we're not paying for you to do it again.
2: Right. And so it's really to support us, the persons from the British territories?
0: I wouldn't say British territories, because it's wider than the British.
2: It's wider than Commonwealth. Commonwealth. Okay.
1: Yeah, it sounds similar to the Commonwealth Scholarship that will come out later on this year. Also, very, very similar.
0: It is.
1: Yeah, so the criteria is there. If persons are interested in doing their master's degree, they can go on once it's opened and look at the criteria and the areas that they're focusing on. Mm. And they can also apply for that.
2: Masters again?
1: Yes, masters. Master's degree.
2: Okay, so we either we're going to bite the bullet and try to support ourselves with the first degree, the undergraduate degree, if we don't get the scholarship, or if we get a part scholarship, we find the rest of the funds for ourselves. And then we have more opportunity after the first degree to get
1: a full master's.
2: To get our master's and a scholarship.
0: Yes. Because
2: we have the Chevening and so the many others.
1: Commonwealth.
0: Yes. Mm-hmm.
2: Sounds good. We got to say thank you to those governments and the persons like yourself.
1: Our government as well.
0: There's also many other European countries that offer scholarships to people from the Caribbean. So a lot of the times people tend to think, I want to say in a box, because automatically when we think of going to study, the first place you might think about is the Caribbean. And when you go wider than the Caribbean, you say England, America, or Canada. Mm-hmm. But there are places like Switzerland and Germany that are offering courses free of cost.
1: Full scholarships.
0: Yeah. To people from the Caribbean, but we just need to be brave enough to take up these opportunities.
2: Yes. Trust in God. Have faith. Are there differences between what universities look for and what scholarships prioritize? Anybody?
1: Well, they can vary, but usually some of the things are principally guided. Like you must have your academic... If it's an academic program, you're expected to have your academic certificates. There may be a grade point you're expected to have in order to get. And as I said, it would vary from university to university. The higher up or higher tiered the university is, it's probably going to be a little bit more challenging to get in. Also, scholarships that are... considered high tier, yes, very highly competitive, and so those the criteria is going to be a little bit more stringent.
2: Yes,
1: so it varies in that way, but generally it's principled across both of them. At least I have found it to be that way.
0: Yeah, there are similarities, however, you have to pay attention to what you're applying to. And what, like I was just explaining, some scholarships are based on certain criteria. You must be a resident of XYZ. You must have completed studies before. You must have whatever. So you would have to then look at the criteria of the scholarship that you're applying for. And then you would know whether you qualify for it or not. Whereas for a university, sometimes, I don't want to say it's free for all, because they also would have their admission
2: requirements.
0: However, they would probably be more open to accepting students of a wider background or wider, larger numbers as well, because you're paying them, versus a scholarship where it's competitive, it's limited, it's based on very, very specific criteria. So again, research, paying attention to what's listed, looking at your eligibility criteria, checking whether it matches up with what your skill set is, what your interests are, that kind of stuff is important.
2: And especially if it's a Ireland scholarship, the person with the better grades would get it. As
0: yes,
2: opposed that, to that, yeah. both of us can get into, well, a reasonable university. If it's a high tier university, the one with the better grades will get into that one.
1: Yes, certainly.
2: Because you're just by saying... Exactly. Just by saying that I went to Standard... Stanford University?
0: Stanford and Yale?
2: Yeah, just by saying that, I might get the job, you know?
1: Exactly.
0: And that as well, there are some universities that take their reputation very seriously.
1: Yes.
0: Because in the UK, for example, they actually have ranking tables.
2: Mm-hmm.
0: And some scholarships, they would issue their funding based on the university that you're trying to apply to. So if they do not think or they do not regard your university highly, then it's likely that you won't make the cut.
2: True.
0: It's important as well to look up the ranking or the rating of your university. And sometimes it's not even just about ranking overall, but depending on your field, ranking within that sector. So you need to look up those as well sometimes when you're doing your applications. Because at the end of the day, you want to make sure that the quality of the education that you're getting as well is of a high standard.
1: And that's a very good point. So you're not only looking at the overall accreditation of the university, but also your program within the university. You want to also ensure that your program is highly accredited within that university also.
2: I know I didn't tell you that I was going to ask this question, but I have to ask it. When do you think, it's just your opinion, when do you think we should start, or should we be telling our students this and when? Because there's a lot of information here, and I'm thinking that your knowledge is power here, and we are pushing for as many of us as possible, as many students as possible to be as educated as they can be, and one way is to get scholarships and to get into a university. Yeah? So when should we have this discussion?
1: Parents can have the discussion very early. But I think schools can begin, maybe for me, based on my experience, you begin at about grade five, where the child begins to think about what they want to be.
0: Grade five as in primary school?
1: Primary school.
2: Grade five, primary.
1: Well, when they get to secondary, then it becomes compulsory. But she's asking, when should we start? You know, when should they begin to start thinking about it? And I'm saying grade five in primary school. Begin to talk to them about what you want to be and where you can possibly go to study what you want to be, right? And so those are conversations that's why when we have the career pathway, it should begin at primary school at the higher level, grade five.
0: I think they already
1: do that. Grade five and six here?
2: Yeah,
1: they
2: do
1: it?
2: Five
1: yes,
2: and six.
0: I think they do that. And
1: so
0: the third formers as well normally have the career day, career week. Career fear.
2: That's what happened today when I told you at MSS the students were
1: and that's, career day. That's very good. But even more than a career day, I think it needs to be built into the curriculum where we can give the guidance, like teach the students how to prepare their essays and so on. Once they get to maybe fourth or fifth form, it should be something that is done regularly so that it's in their mind. They're thinking about their succession plan of what am I doing after high school? What am I going to do? And it should not only be academic focus, because you know all of our students
0: I
1: are not there.
0: That was going to be my next point.
1: You know, it may be TVET focus. So we want them to focus on the skill based or the technical areas as well. So if I don't want to do that academic thing, but what can I do to secure my future? I may want to become the next air condition
0: technical
1: specialist.
0: All of these jobs, as we go into the future, they all start requiring certifications.
1: Definitely.
0: And as technology improves over the years, things are getting a bit more complicated, where now you actually have to be doing classes to understand. Because who would have think that you need a computer to understand a car back in 1960, 1970?
1: Yeah.
0: They would have never thought that you would need a computer to understand a car. So even our hands-on types of jobs, now, they do well with certification. Whether it is a long course or a short course, they still do well with certification. And one of the other things that I wanted to raise as well in preparation for advanced learning is your integration in youth clubs and community groups, community organizations, because these help to show that you're a well-rounded person. Because the schools, they often look out for what type of extracurricular activities you're a part of. And this kind of shows to them that you're able to balance. You're able to manage your school life with your regular life and not become too overwhelmed. It shows that you're able to manage different aspects of your life and that you won't necessarily become a burden on the school or an embarrassment to the school.
2: Definitely. And I think the thrust now coming from the Ministry of Education also is that balance between CVQs and the academic stream.
1: Yes, I'm so happy to see CVQs are coming on stream, because our students are going to benefit so much from it. And you know that we have the different levels. The students can be certified from third form, grade 9.
2: Wherever we implement the level one.
1: Yes, so level one, and they can move through in the technical area all the way up to the master's degree, but in the technical area with CVQ. So I am very happy to see that Montserrat is taking that seriously, because our children will benefit, our young people will really benefit.
2: Definitely.
1: From the technical skills in that area.
2: Well, an hour has gone, you know.
1: Oh, boy.
2: So I'm going to ask you, each of you, to say something that you want to leave with the audience. Anything at all. Even if it's a repeat of something important.
1: I think the scholarships provide a wonderful opportunity, I'll say a very valuable opportunity to the people of Montserrat. I want to speak to somebody. Something is saying to me that there may be somebody, an older person maybe, who is hearing this program and maybe afraid to go back to school, thinking of what other people will say. Mm-hmm. I just want to encourage that person to apply and to do your studies. You have many options. You can choose to do your studies virtually. If you don't want to go into the classroom, you can study from home.
0: Yeah.
1: Right? Yes. You have that option also to do it, but just do it. You would feel satisfied in the end. So in closing, I want to say, again, it is a very valuable investment the government is making. I want to encourage the people of Montserrat to really get on board, to apply. Remember, it's a competitive process. So you want to put your best foot forward in terms of preparing adequately and applying, and ensure that you submit on time. And I wish you success in the process.
2: Yes.
0: Okay, I would just like to say that there is free, quote unquote, money available for studying. And I think it would be a good opportunity. It would be a wasted opportunity if people do not take the time to do the research and find them. Because these opportunities are plentiful. So I would say dedicating the time to conduct your research on universities, on scholarship opportunities, what is available, how you are eligible, you should actually try and do it. And a lot of this doesn't happen by keeping quiet.
2: No.
0: You have to talk to people.
1: Mm-hmm.
0: Don't be afraid to talk to people, ask questions. And in asking questions, things may come out that you never even thought of before. You might find people that are willing. As a matter of fact, I find that typically people are always willing to help when somebody is trying to better themselves.
1: Yes.
0: And as I will tell you a fun fact. I once asked a random person on a plane to review one of my applications because I was traveling at the time. The deadline was approaching. I was still working on my applications. And on the plane, the person next to me, I looked at that person. And yes, I kind of profiled them and figured, this is a they look like a business
1: person. That's very brave.
0: I look like somebody. And I literally just said to this person, we're mid-air in flight, can't run nowhere. I said, do you mind reading this for me and giving your opinion? Because at the end of the day, it's a stranger typically will read some of your applications.
2: Mm-hmm. Mm-hmm.
0: And if you can't get a stranger to want to read past the first sentence, then you need to go back and rework it.
1: Mm-hmm.
0: You don't want to rely. Yes, Montserrat is small. You don't want to rely on, oh, the person didn't know me, so you're going to put in a good word for me. Sure. Show yourself. Put in exactly what separates yourself from the rest of them. Mm-hmm. If this is what you really want to do, you have to put the effort behind the bit.
2: Exactly.
0: Even if, and again, back to the small society that we're in, even if you think that the persons on the scholarship committee don't like you, make them like what you put on the paper.
1: Mm-hmm.
2: Point.
1: Mm-hmm.
0: When you have the I think there's an interview component. You go in with the intention of selling yourself because you're looking at people just like you. They're not mm-hmm. superficial. They're not God. They're people just like you. You go in bold, be brave, be honest, present yourself, show yourself in the best light possible, and hope for the best.
1: Be authentic. Yes.
2: And pray.
1: And pray.
2: Faith.
1: Yes.
2: Yes. And from me, I want to say, first, thank these two lovely young ladies, for coming and to be with me tonight in this, what I call a most important conversation. And of course, we are having this conversation tonight because the deadline for application
1: is approaching.
2: It's in a few days. So it's not late, although we would have wished that you, according to the conversation, have your everything ready already. So that if there's any error, it would have gone to HR and they'll be able to notice the error and send back. But this is about conversations taking place in families as early as possible. Mm-hmm. I think I agree with you. Mm-hmm. But I would go further to say as early as possible.
1: Mm-hmm.
2: The parents should be having conversations with their children about what's your passion? Not necessarily what your future careers are going to be, mm-hmm. but what are you passionate about? And support your children in developing their passion.
1: Yes.
2: And slowly but surely, if you continue that conversation with your child and the school does its part in ensuring that our students are also exposed. And now we have AI. You could have plugged your thing into AI for AI to read it through and give you back a comment. But now we have that. So if we do look at technology, have the conversations early, work with the school, be on time
1: mm-hmm.
2: with everything we do, I see that we can be successful. We can find that free money and use it effectively to better Montserrat in the long run.
1: Yes.
2: Ladies and gentlemen, we are saying good night to you from Embracing Quality Education, MSS. Actually, Montserrat.
0: Thank you for listening. Good night.
1: Good night.
2: Bye-bye.
1: Bye.

Do not attempt to adjust your radio. There's nothing wrong. Do not attempt to...

Okay, so we got 29 minutes. It is now moving up before the 9 o'clock. That's Teflon Don. Something called Hurting Me. We're back on the musical side of things right about now. Thursday it is, 14th of May, 2026. DJ Caribbean, your company. Yeah, you know it's the eve of the weekend. So we're going to turn up a little. We're going to turn up.

supposed to enjoy what's left of your Thursday night. I'll be back in your company tomorrow, where we'll have the same fun once again, okay? DJ Cudi be saying one love.

We have come to the end of our local broadcast for today. We hope that you have enjoyed our programs and music. 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

0: Despite my disability, I thank God every morning that I'm still here. I can't recall being angry with God. Not with the God who saved me using Mr. Westerby's God-given talents and skills.
1: On her, I think it was her 21st wedding anniversary, a car pulled up outside my drive, and Anna was sat in a wheelchair in the back of that car with a cake on her knee, and she brought me a cake to celebrate her wedding anniversary and the fact that she was still doing fine 21 years later. So Anna is special.
0: I can certainly look back and see that God has been with me all my life.
2: You've been listening to the documentary from the BBC World Service. I'm Mike Wooldridge, and the producer was Christina Pommett, with research by Katie Harris. The reader was Lex Parry, and the programme was a CTVC production.

0: be more grateful for connection with people. I don't know, because I really miss it.
1: Yeah. Is that it, Sean? The sort of emphasis on the joy in the everyday human experience becomes more important in the middle of a war zone?
2: Certainly there's more anxiety. I totally agree. You know, you're living on the edge. You have to readjust your day, because just going to the shops means you might not come back. I mean, it's a simple task of just going to get to, you know, some shopping. It could see you injured or worse, killed. So it is a concern. You know, the Russians have escalated their, basically terrorism in any other name, on civilian targets, because they're stalling on the battlefield. So it's only getting worse. They've hit tram stations in Dnipro. They hit a bus last week. And these are drones that are directly targeting, you know, civilians and civilian infrastructure. Now with the trains as well, we have to debus the trains if a drone comes close to a train. You know, that wasn't happening 6 months ago, because they're actually hitting the trains with civilians on. So, you know, it is a concern that it's escalating a bit. You know, more of the Russian strikes are going to the western Ukraine near NATO borders. And, you know, as you alluded to, Ukraine's now hitting further and probably more often inside Russia. So, you know, while there's no political will just that seems to be pushing for a ceasefire, it's only getting worse at the moment, in my view.
1: Sean Penner and Irina Muslink, thank you very much indeed.
3: Well, staying with this drawn-out war, let's now hear about a new nationalist vigilante group that has spread across Russia. They are known as Rushkaya Obshchina, or Russian Community. BBC Eye Investigations has uncovered the scale of this new group, who claim they are saving Russia from a foreign ideology and defending traditional values. But critics say their methods, including hundreds of raids, rely on fear and intimidation. For the World Service, Christopher Giles has been investigating this story, which begins in northern Russia, where it is more than a thousand kilometers from Moscow, near the Arctic Circle.
4: It's Saturday night in Arkhangelsk, Katya Phil's 30th birthday party.
5: My events attract an alternative crowd. People who stand out. Bright hair, piercings, unusual makeup. I made a poster. It said, themed costume party. I only shared it in a private group. Just as I was about to blow out the candles, people who weren't invited forced their way into my private celebration. I thought it was a prank. Then I realized something terrible was happening. I could hear violence from every corner.
4: Alongside police, masked men wearing patches reading Ruska Obshchina burst in.
5: My mom was at my birthday. A man from Ruska Obshchina approached her. She recognized the patch and told her to get on all fours because she was wearing bunny ears.
4: In Russia, a new vigilante force has emerged, fueling the country's shift towards nationalism and control. Ruska Obshchina is Russia's largest nationalist group, with nearly 150 branches across the country and the occupied territories. Dmitry, a former member, joined over 3 years ago. He agreed to talk if we protected his identity by changing his name and voice.
6: Right now, we're doing a lot for society. We're trying to make the world better. Trying to clean up some of this filth that goes against Orthodox Russians. If I had to describe Ruska Obshchina in one word, it has to be brotherhood. Братство.
4: The group urges their thousands of followers to take action via Telegram. Their channels show that more than 900 raids have been carried out by its activists from 2023 to 2025. In Russia, trained civilians are allowed to help police maintain public order, but critics say the way Ruska Obshchina operate is without legal authority or accountability.
7: Their most visible real-world activity is, of course, their raids.
4: Alexander Vakovsky has studied Russia's nationalists for over 20 years.
7: Russian община, which claims to uphold law and order, mainly operates through intimidation, which is itself illegal.
4: The group claims to be a grassroots movement, but our findings highlight two major donors, one reported to work closely with the Kremlin.
6: The Kremlin is likely aware of Russian община and lets it function for now. If that changed, they'd have been shut down already. That's how things work now. Everything is banned.
4: Russian община said Russia's enemies would twist anything they say and claimed that the BBC invented the sources of funding.
5: Today, we are mopping the corridor. Oh, look at this mess.
4: A month after her party was raided, Katia was charged with blasphemy.
5: I was sentenced to 200 hours of community service. The charge was based on the claim that Russian община were offended by a red neon cross. I was getting more scared every day. To keep myself together, I always dressed up when I did community service. Have you ever seen cleaner in heels?
4: As their presence grows, so too does the debate around their influence and place in Russian society.
3: Christopher Giles reporting. You can watch the full documentary, BBC Eye documentary, on the BBC World Service YouTube channel. You search for Pray, Raid, Repeat, Inside Russia's Vigilantes. Now, as the US President Donald Trump has concluded his visit to China, one topic of conversation, the documented systemic repression of the nation's Uyghur minority, isn't likely to have come out during the scheduled talks with Chinese authorities. But some advocates had been hopeful that Mr. Trump would raise the issue of several high-profile Uyghur political prisoners during meetings with his Chinese counterpart Xi Jinping.
1: Among them is Dr. Gulshan Abbas, who has been detained in China since 2018. Abbas was reportedly sentenced to 20 years in prison after the Chinese authorities found her guilty of participating in a terrorist organization alongside aiding terrorist activities and gathering a crowd to disrupt social order. The Uyghurs are a Turkic-speaking ethnic group, predominantly Sunni Muslim, indigenous to the Xinjiang Uyghur Autonomous Region in northwest China. Now, the US still formally designates the situation in Xinjiang as a genocide, though the nature of the crackdown has changed over the years.
3: Well, Dr. Gulshan's daughter, Ziba Murat, has been constantly trying to raise her case in the US. I spoke to Ziba earlier from Tampa, Florida.
8: My mother, 60 years old, retired medical doctor. She is a grandma of four beautiful grandchildren. And last time I've seen her was in 2016. And last time I talked to her was in 2018, September. I was a new mom myself then. I just had a baby. My daughter was 3 months old. I kept contact with her every day because she lives alone back in Urumqi. All of a sudden, she just disappeared overnight. I couldn't reach her. I didn't know where she went. This came 6 days after her sister, my aunt, Roshan Abbas, spoke in Washington at a panel about what's happening back in our home in Xinjiang to Uyghurs. And 6 days after the Chinese government arrested her, disappeared my mom. And we later found out that she was sentenced to 20 years in prison. That this is how all these ordeals started for us. It's been very difficult, almost 8 years.
3: Do you have any contact with her? Do you know how she's doing?
8: Not direct contact, but we've been told that she is now allowed a phone call with her relatives back in Xinjiang. Her distant cousin is the person like point of contact for her. And then we get these information from my father, who's also in Urumqi. It's very sporadic. We just hope that she's holding up okay because she has a list of health issues, chronic illnesses like hypertension. She has back problem that could lead to immobilization, and she's basically legally blind without her eyeglasses. So we are very much worried.
3: You raised the issue with Washington ahead of President Trump's three-day state visit to China. And you were also invited to President Trump's State of the Union address. Do you have any hopes that something will be achieved in relation to your mother's situation during his trip?
8: I'm very hopeful. Just as yesterday, U.S. House and U.S. Senate passed a resolution calling for the release of political prisoners unanimously. Support in the U.S. Congress is very strong. And also, we've been working very closely with the State Department and White House before the trip, and like long time before the since Trump administration took office. So I am hopeful that he is going to advocate for these political prisoners, including my mom, Gulshan Abbas, and others. It's just been so long. My mom has 22 American citizens, family members that live living in the United States, and she hasn't met all four of her grandchildren. So I hope that this summit will set the stage to eventually get her out and bring her home to us and to her grandkids. You know, it's just that we see hope in one day, and then I feel like as the time goes by, it's hard to keep on holding on to this hope.
3: Ziba Murat there, the daughter of Dr. Gulshan, who's currently in jail in China.
1: This is Newsday on the BBC World Service, live from Kenya and the UK. Isaac Fallon, what's happening in sports?
9: Yeah, an extraordinary story, James, out of England, where the richest game in football may be postponed because one of the team is battling allegations of spying. Southampton are accused of watching Middlesbrough's training session before their playoff semi-final. And because of that, it's put next Saturday's final in jeopardy. Here's the BBC's Mike McCarthy. He's going to explain what happens next.
10: There'll be a case argued on or before Tuesday, and then either side, and you would imagine the side that loses that case will appeal it, and they have the option to do that, and that means that the playoff final could potentially be delayed because the EFL, the league, the body that is in charge of arranging this final, aren't in control of the disciplinary process anymore because the rules say they have to hand it off. So they can't say for sure whether the Championship playoff final, the richest game in English football to get all that TV money from going into the Premier League, they can't say for sure that will happen in 9 days' time, or indeed, who's going to be playing in it. So if it happens, and it happens in 9 days' time, Hull against Southampton or potentially Hull against Middlesbrough, then all fine. But if for any reason the game has to be delayed, it's difficult to hold it at Wembley. The weekend after, there's already things going on. The weekend after that, Wembley is booked. They would probably have to find another stadium to play this game in. They've got all sorts of complications with tickets and sponsors and TV companies. And the EFL says it has contingency plans. We don't yet know whether they're going to be needed.
9: North of the English border, the last time a team outside of Celtic or Rangers won a Scottish League title, it was a team managed by the iconic Sir Alex Ferguson more than 40 years ago, Aberdeen. No team has come close to threatening the Glasgow duopoly at the top of the Scottish table until this year. Hearts have been top for the majority of the season, and on Saturday, they could win their first title in 66 years if they avoid defeat away at Celtic Park. Celtic won their last match via a really controversial penalty decision on Wednesday, which has the two teams split by a point at the top of the table. I spoke to Hearts legend Craig Levin. He played for the club more than 400 times and managed them twice, and I asked him how their manager Derek McInnes would galvanise his players after they came so close to winning the title.
11: Well, there'll be disappointment obviously in the dressing room afterwards, but I hope there was a lot of anger as well, and the need to use that anger against Celtic at the weekend. They need to come out fighting for their lives. And, you know, that's the challenge for Derek, is to get them in a position where they're ready to go out. And of course, they've got very good evidence this season already. They've beaten Celtic twice. So, and one of those was at Celtic Park. So this is not Hearts facing a Celtic of, you know, Martin O'Neill's previous era when he had Sutton and Larson and all these guys. You know, this is a different team altogether that Hearts are facing. And I think Hearts have the evidence that they can win this game with the two matches that they won already this season against Celtic.
9: Even though many people won't agree with the decision that gave Celtic the win, this still is really good for Scottish football. The fact that, you know, for 40 years we've had two teams winning the title, and Hearts can do something that no team has done since Sir Alex Ferguson's Aberdeen did it years and years ago. This is good for Scottish football, isn't it?
11: Yeah, of course it's good. It's going right down to the last day, and the fact that the Hearts have been on top of the league, I think, since October or something, I think it was. So, you know, they've had a fantastic season. There's a caveat to that as well. I throw in that I think both of the Old Firm teams aren't anywhere near as strong as they were 5 or 10 years ago. So, you know, Hearts have taken advantage of that this season. They've got themselves in a position now where they go to Celtic Park and win or get a draw, and they've won the league. And as I said at the beginning, they would have snapped your hand off for that at the beginning of the season.
9: Do you think Hearts are here to stay?
11: Yes, I think I think Tony Bloom has brought a degree of gravitas, of course, to the club. The fact that he wants to be involved, and obviously his analytical department that he uses it at Brighton, and then, you know, I think that's another thing that is going to enhance Hearts' chances of remaining in the top two or three in the years ahead.
9: So, I know you might be partial, but I'm going to ask you anyway. What's your prediction then for Saturday?
11: I think Hearts will win 1-0.
9: One.
11: But I am slightly biased and I've declared that.
9: You are. So, a 1-0 win, and you'll have no fingertips at the end of it, fingernails at the end of the match, I imagine.
11: Yeah, I just think with the effort they've put in this season, the problems they've had with injury and managed to overcome, the amount of time they've been at the top of the league, I just think this is Hearts' year.
9: Craig Levin there on the brilliant end to the Scottish league season.
1: It's really astonishing, isn't it, Isaac? So close. Are they going to do it, do you think, Hearts?
9: Do you know what? I think they've got a good chance. They've not lost at Celtic Park this season, so what's one more game, eh?
1: Yeah, incredible stuff. All right, from Isaac and me and all the team at Newsday, that's it for this week. Thanks very much for listening. Bye-bye.
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10: Coming up from the BBC World Service, the interview, conversations with the people shaping our world, with me, BBC presenter James Menendez. For this episode, I speak to the Venezuelan opposition leader and activist Leopoldo López. He talks about the future of democracy in his country, the challenges facing political opposition, and the personal cost of standing up for political change.
15: They stole absolutely everything. The toys of my kids, the pictures, the family albums, everything. Then they tore the house down, the walls, the ceilings. They killed my dogs. I had two Labrador dogs. And 2 days after that, they stripped me of my Venezuelan nationality. And this is 4 months ago. So it's been decades of facing the persecution of the Maduro regime. Not just myself, but my family.
10: Leopoldo López. Hear more on the interview after the news.
16: BBC News with Moira Alderson. President Trump has just left China after closely watched talks with Xi Jinping intended to improve relations between the two superpowers. Mr. Trump said they'd made some fantastic trade deals, though he didn't give details. Chinese media said consensus had been reached between the two leaders, though it didn't say which areas this covered. Joel Gunter reports.
17: Before boarding the helicopter to begin his journey to Beijing, President Trump told reporters emphatically that he did not need China's help to win the war with Iran. But with the president's war aims still unmet, there was a sense as he took off that he might need all the help he could get. Speaking to Fox News after his meeting with President Xi in Beijing, he said that the Chinese leader had offered to help in any way he could and had pledged not to provide military equipment to Iran. On the thorny issue of what China might want in return for helping the US, Trump declined to elaborate. "Too much to discuss," he said.
16: Reports from the United States say Washington is preparing criminal charges against Raul Castro, the 94-year-old former president and brother of the Cuban revolutionary leader Fidel Castro. They're said to relate to Cuba shooting down aircraft operated by a humanitarian group 30 years ago. Our global affairs reporter Mimi Swaby has more details.
18: The reports of charges against Raul Castro came as the CIA boss, John Ratcliffe, was in Havana to personally deliver a message from President Trump to Cuban leaders. Although Cuba said the meeting was an attempt to improve dialogue, the possible legal action appears to be an attempt by the US to ramp up pressure on Cuba. Washington says the US is prepared to seriously engage on economic and security issues, but only if Cuba makes fundamental changes. A US fuel blockade on the island has exacerbated severe shortages and led to rare protests.
16: The Israeli military has ordered the residents of another five towns and villages in southern Lebanon to leave immediately or risk being killed. A spokesman said the military was taking action against Hezbollah, which it blamed for breaking a nominal ceasefire. Delegations from Israel and Lebanon have been holding talks in Washington, which US officials described as positive. Hezbollah is not taking part in the talks and has rejected the process. Shares have fallen in South Korea's most valuable company, Samsung Electronics, after union members said they remain committed to going on strike next week. Workers have said they won't engage in discussions unless their key demands are met on performance-based bonuses. The BBC has uncovered the scale of a growing nationalist vigilante movement operating across Russia. Known as Ruskaya Obshchina, or Russian Community, it says it defends traditional values and protects Russia from foreign influence. But critics say its methods rely on fear and intimidation. Posts on social media said it had carried out more than 900 raids between 2023 and 2025. BBC News. A key rival to replace the British Prime Minister, Keir Starmer, has confirmed that he'll try to re-enter Parliament. Andy Burnham, the Mayor of Greater Manchester in Northern England, is seen as the most serious challenger in the Labour Party to Sir Keir, but has to be an MP to run for the leadership. Here's our political correspondent, Harry Farley.
19: Andy Burnham's road back to Westminster could now start in the Greater Manchester seat of Makerfield. The former head of the pro-Keir Starmer think tank Labour Together, Josh Simons, has said he'll stand down from the seat he won just 2 years ago. Sir Keir Starmer will not block Mr. Burnham from running, as he did in the Gorton and Denton by-election. Many within the party, including those from other wings to Mr. Burnham, believe he could rally support.
16: Harry Farley reporting. The BBC has found that dozens of social media accounts which post content against immigration into Britain are in fact based in countries such as Sri Lanka and Vietnam. Here's our social media investigations correspondent, Mariana Spring.
20: One Facebook page we found, called Great British People, shows an elderly white British man crying about his pension. It's been viewed 1.3 million times and claims to have been posted by someone in Yorkshire. But we found the account is really run by someone based in Sri Lanka. It's among dozens of interconnected Facebook and Instagram accounts identified by BBC Panorama. The accounts create and share anti-immigration AI-generated posts about the UK to large audiences. Meta, which runs Facebook and Instagram, told us it took coordinated, inauthentic behaviour seriously and had specialised global teams constantly working to identify and disrupt this type of activity.
16: An unknown bidder has agreed to pay $9 million to dine with the billionaire investor Warren Buffett and the basketball superstar Steph Curry and his wife Aisha. The money will go to two charities. Mr. Buffett says he'll match the bid for each charity, bringing the total raise to $27 million. BBC News.
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0: The best conversations coming out of the BBC. 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
25: We're more popular than populism.
0: For this interview, I met Venezuelan opposition leader and activist Leopoldo López at the BBC studios in London. Once the most prominent face of Venezuela's opposition, López is now living in exile in Spain. He spent more than a decade attempting to unseat Nicolás Maduro's authoritarian government and was imprisoned for more than 3 years, accused of inciting the 2014 anti-government protests. Following the capture and arrest of Maduro by US forces in January, the country's entered a new and uncertain phase, with Vice President Delcy Rodríguez now acting as interim leader. Leopoldo López talks to us about the prospect of elections in Venezuela, the personal cost of standing up for political change, and what he feels is his greatest personal victory.
15: Our best reply to the regime is that they didn't make us bad people, that we remain to be committed, we remain to be focused on our dream of seeing a free Venezuela. And I have seen other people become very bitter and angry and resentful, and I think they lose. Because when you become angry, you become, in a way, a prisoner of a sentiment that doesn't allow you to go forward.
0: Welcome to the interview from the BBC World Service with Leopoldo López.
15: I think that there is a very important change, significant. Maduro is out. Maduro was captured. Maduro is facing justice for his crimes. And that in itself means an important change. There are also changes taking place in the economy. There is an opening to the oil and gas industry. And there is a transition that is yet not a political transition to democracy. So there's things that have changed. We're much better off than what we were in January, but we are not where Venezuelans hope to be, which is in a free, prosperous, and democratic Venezuela.
0: Who's in charge? Is it the United States? I mean, is Venezuela currently effectively an American protectorate?
15: Well, I think Venezuela is under significant influence by the U.S., and that's very clear. And let me give you some very graphic examples of that. 2 weeks after Maduro was captured, the head of the CIA visited Caracas, and he was at the presidential palace. Then the Secretary of Energy went to Venezuela. The Secretary of Interior went to Venezuela. The commander of the Southern Command went to Caracas in uniform. So that gives you a very graphic description of the level of influence that the U.S. has.
0: They're calling the shots, effectively. I mean, what Washington says goes.
15: I think in a great deal that is true. Maybe some of the people that are listening to us would say, wow, that's something unacceptable. Well, it's important that we understand where we come from. 5 months ago, Venezuela was under the tutelage, not of the U.S., but of Russia, China, Iran, and Cuba. So, unfortunately, Venezuela was not exercising its full sovereignty before, and now it's under the influence of the United States, which is something that most Venezuelans appreciate. More than 80% of Venezuelans appreciate positively the capture of Maduro and the influence of the United States.
0: So you're happy with that situation for the moment?
15: Well, I am happy that Maduro is removed. I am happy, like most Venezuelans, that there is a window of opportunity. And we are also very conscious that we need to build the path to democracy.
0: Do you think this Trump administration is interested in democracy in Venezuela?
15: I think the United States inevitably is interested in democracy in Venezuela. Secretary of State Marco Rubio has said several times that there is a plan unfolding on three stages: stabilization, economic recovery, and transition. And he has said several times that that transition is to a legitimate government, and that a legitimate government can only take place if there is an election. So,
0: but yes. What's the timescale? I mean, what timescale would you like to see for that transition to elections?
15: So I think rather than thinking about specific times, so we would like that to
0: you
15: happen.
0: You must have an idea in your
15: mind.
0: Well,
15: I think like many Venezuelans that it should happen as soon as it can happen. But then we should talk about what are the conditions for that election. So it's not just about the time for the election, it's what needs to happen. And let me just unpack some of the things that need to happen. One, there needs to be an electoral board, a new electoral board designated that will call for the election. Two, Venezuelans would need to be able to register. There are 10 million Venezuelans living outside our country of a population of 30 million. That is one third of the population that left in the past 10 years. So it's been not just massive, but very, very quick. And those Venezuelans are not registered to vote. At least 5 to 6 million of those Venezuelans that are living outside would be eligible to vote. There are millions of young people that were not able to register for the past elections. There needs to be a revision of the electoral system. So things need to happen before the election takes place. However, the transition to democracy is not just elections. There are other things that need to happen. And in my view, they need to happen now. And I'll mention two of them. One, the opening of the civic space. We were talking before the interview about foreign correspondents not being able to go to Venezuela, like yourself, not being able to get a visa. And this is a sign of a closed society. I think the opening of the civic space needs the opening to the media, to freedom of speech. That is not happening.
0: And at the moment, would you say that people are not completely free to say what they want? I mean, we've heard reports that people are able to criticize the government and voice their opinions in public more than they were when Maduro was in power, but it's still limited.
15: It's still limited. Right. There is still fear. There are still consequences. There is still censorship. Hundreds of websites are blocked. Hundreds of radio stations were expropriated and closed. There were journalists sent into prison. The laws that criminalize speech are still in place. A law called the hate law that criminalizes speech and gives total arbitrary to the state to incarcerate people for what they say.
0: Which was essentially what happened to you, right? I mean, that's how they put you in prison.
15: Yeah, well, I was leading the protests against Maduro in 2014, but because they had nothing against me, they made up a case, and it was a case about free speech, because what went to trial were my speeches. And because I never called for violence, the judge concluded that I had sent subliminal messages to the Venezuelan people, and on those grounds, I was sentenced to 14 years of imprisonment. So that's where we are coming from that level of total arbitrary execution of power.
0: Can I just ask you one final question about the transition? And it involves Maria Corina Machado, who effectively became the opposition leader. She wasn't allowed to stand in the elections. Somebody else had to stand in her place. Was she betrayed by President Trump over this transition so far? I mean, she's been waiting in the wings for a long time. She looked like the woman who was ready to take over if Maduro was deposed, which he was. And then President Trump said, it's not the right time. Was that a betrayal?
15: Well, I don't think it's a betrayal. It's a decision made by the U.S. of how they wanted to do the transition.
0: But if you were in her place, would you feel betrayed?
15: Well, I don't think it's about feeling betrayed. It's about being focused on what needs to happen. And she's been very clear that Venezuela needs an election. And she's been very clear that election needs to have conditions, that we need to unify the country around that idea.
0: You're listening to The Interview from the BBC World Service. This wasn't the first time I'd met Leopoldo López. When I first went to Venezuela in the early 2000s, he was just starting out on his career. He was a local mayor and full of energy for the political fight. Well, that was 20 years ago, and I expected some of that energy to have faded now, given his experiences. But somehow, it hasn't. He is still full of beans and, incredibly, doesn't seem bitter about his treatment. Okay, let's return to my conversation with Leopoldo López. Thinking about what happened to you and all the others who ended up in prison, political prisoners, and many of whom are still in prison, one aspect of the transition we haven't talked about is re-establishing the rule of law and what happens to those who have committed human rights abuses. I mean, from a personal point of view, I mean, how angry are you about the way you treated and the length of time that you had to spend in prison and clearly the personal toll that must have taken on you?
15: No, it's a great question, because I think at least my greatest personal victory is that they didn't make me angry. And this is something that I share with a lot of political prisoners, that although we were victims, although we were tortured, although our freedom was taken away, we are not bitter. We are not angry about...
0: Well, why not?
15: Well, because...
0: I mean, it's perfectly legitimate reaction,
15: right? It's perfectly legitimate, but I think being angry makes you a worse person. And I think that our best reply to the regime is that they didn't make us bad people, that we remain to be committed, that we remain to be focused on our dream of seeing a free Venezuela. And I have seen other people become very bitter and angry and resentful, and I think they lose. Because when you become angry, you become, in a way, a prisoner of a sentiment that doesn't allow you to go forward. It doesn't mean that we don't want justice. Of course, there needs to be justice in Venezuela. But we now understand very clearly that justice is to be imparted by judges, not by politicians. That's one of the important lessons of this 20 years of complete arbitrary and decay of the rule of law. So what we expect to happen, as it happened in South Africa, in Chile, in Argentina, and in many other transitions, is that there is a path to transitional justice and to truth and to those responsible for having committed crimes against the Venezuelan people will face justice.
0: What price have you and your family paid, though, for that time you spent in prison, the fact that you had to make your escape from Venezuela and ended up in exile and remain in exile?
15: Yes. Well, I spent 7 years in prison, four of them in solitary confinement. Then I escaped and went to the Spanish embassy, where I stayed a year and a half, and then I escaped and came into exile. But the attacks on my family and myself have remained. Last November, I gave an interview where I supported the buildup of the United States, military pressure, and the buildup that led to the capture of Maduro. And the reaction of the regime was that they went into my house in Caracas. They stole absolutely everything, the toys of my kids, the pictures, the family albums, everything. Then they tore the house down, the walls, the ceilings. They killed my dogs. I had two Labrador dogs. And 2 days after that, they stripped me of my Venezuelan nationality. And this is 4 months ago. So it's been decades of facing the persecution of the Maduro regime. Not just myself, but my family, our movement. We've had over 700 political prisoners from my movement.
0: So why did you keep doing it? I mean, before you were sent to prison, why, knowing the risks, why did you keep pushing, keep protesting?
15: Because we have a purpose, which is to see a free Venezuela. And we are blessed to wake up every day with a purpose. And I thought about this a lot when I was in prison. I mean, imagine what solitary confinement is. I mean, I invite the people who are listening to us to think of spending, maybe do the exercise, spend 10 minutes without your phone in a room that you don't have books, you don't have anything, and then project that to a day, project that to a week. Week becomes months without anything. It's just you, your thoughts, your internal presence. So I thought a lot about why I was there. And I ended up in prison because I was leading the protest against Maduro for a free Venezuela. So I thought a lot about what freedom means. And it became very clear to me that freedom is not one thing. Freedom is the sum of many things. All of them that have been taken away from me and millions of Venezuelans. The freedom to speak, the freedom to assemble, the freedom to move, the freedom to own property, the freedom to be equal to the law. And all of those freedoms were taken away from us. So for me, it became very clear that all of our fight was for that dream, for a free and democratic Venezuela. And it is a blessing to live life with a purpose. When you live with purpose, you can just live every day with a sense that you are building towards something you believe in.
0: And a life without anger and without bitterness, as you said. But when you saw those images of Nicolas Maduro being taken to a jail in New York in handcuffs, what was going through your mind?
15: Well, I was happy to see that finally justice came. I was a sense of relief that what we have been saying for more than 10 years was true. We were the first movement that called Maduro a dictator back in 2014. We were the first people saying that Maduro was anarcho back in 2014. People said that we were exaggerating. I remember coming to Europe, going to the U.S., saying Maduro and before him Chavez, these are criminals. They have entrenched a criminal organization that has taken over the Venezuelan state. Many people thought we were exaggerating. Many people thought we were exaggerating when we said that there were links with the Colombian and the Mexican cartels or with Hezbollah. All of that is proven. All of that information about the crimes that they committed is registered at the UN, at the ICC. But none of that was clear when we called for protest. So in a way, it's a revindication of what we always said. And seeing Maduro facing justice, it's a relief for the Venezuelan people.
0: And yet, Hugo Chavez, Nicolas Maduro's predecessor, he won elections. People had great hopes for him. People who had been neglected in the past by the politicians of the past. I mean, is that something that you've thought about going forward, in the sense that the opposition now needs to recognize a huge swathe of Venezuelan society had hope that their lives would be improved, their lives would be recognized, and what they don't want to see is a return to what, you know, many regarded as the oligarchy of the past?
15: Yeah. There are lessons learned about what were the mistakes before Chavez, back in the 90s, back in the 80s, many mistakes from that period. But of course, there are more lessons learned from the past two decades that meant the killing of democracy from within. Because that's what Chavez did. As you say, Chavez was elected with the vote. But what he did when he was elected was to kill democracy from within. He packed the institutions, changed the constitution, closed the media, strangled civil society, and managed the resources with a level of corruption never seen in recorded history.
0: So it's a huge task to rebuild the country and rebuild those institutions. Is that something that you want to be involved in?
15: Absolutely.
0: You hope to be involved in?
15: Absolutely.
0: In what capacity?
15: In whatever capacity the circumstances allow me.
0: I mean, you define your own destiny, don't you?
15: Well, in a way, but you know, first I need to be back in Venezuela.
0: Well, you need a Venezuelan passport, right?
15: Yeah, I don't have. They took away my Venezuelan nationality.
0: So, that's an interesting. I mean, how's that going to happen then? I mean, are you going to?
15: Well, those are things.
0: Are you applying for one?
15: Well, it just goes to show, right? How many things need to happen for this transition to actually, you know, be launched, but. There are many Venezuelans that are in exile that want to go back. There are many Venezuelans that are in Venezuela that want to work in the build-up and in the recovery. And it's actually a very exciting challenge for us Venezuelans, because this is the first time that Venezuela as a nation has so many of our nationals living outside our country.
0: But how important is it that the majority of those come back? Because without it, it's going to be difficult to rebuild the country. I mean, you need that human capital, don't you?
15: If you look at what happens with a large migration, not all people go back. And it's natural because, I mean, people go out, they have kids, they have a stable jobs. So going back is not that easy. In the best case scenario, from what I've seen of other migration cases, maybe a third of the people would be able to go back. But even those that don't go back would go back with their capital or will go back with their connections. We have seen that there are today billions of dollars that are being transferred from Venezuelans living abroad to their families living in Venezuela. And that will continue. And that will continue to grow. If Venezuela opens to opportunities, opens to a functioning market economy, many of those Venezuelans will be able to invest in many industries in Venezuela, to create their own startups, to think of ways of connecting what they are doing here in the UK or in whatever they may be to things that are needed in Venezuela.
0: We veered off a bit towards everybody else and whether they'll return and what they'll do. But what about you? I mean, do you still harbour ambitions to be president of your country? Is that what you want?
15: Well, I have the hope to go back to Venezuela. We don't even have an election called yet. We will have an election.
0: But you must be thinking about these things.
15: Well, we have a clear candidate now, that it's Maria Machado.
0: Okay. And you'd support her?
15: Oh, absolutely. Yeah. She is clearly the person who is leading this process. But we need to build the path to that election, which is not open yet. And that's what we need to focus on.
0: Yeah, and just to return to, I guess, where we started, I mean, how worried are you that that window may close, that the Trump administration, which, as you say, is basically calling the shots in Venezuela, may lose interest, that momentum may be lost, the Republicans may lose in the midterms and President Trump becomes a lame duck president? How are you going to ensure that that window stays open and that that momentum, even if it's not from Washington, but from within Venezuela, continues?
15: There is no way that the hopes for democracy, and that means elections, of the Venezuelan people will fade away. That won't happen.
0: But you know how these things can sometimes happen. We have an interim president, Delcy Rodriguez. There are multiple reports that she has been pushing some people out from the Maduro era and putting her own people in place. Isn't there a danger that that new interim, in inverted commas, administration becomes more entrenched and those people have less reason to leave?
15: I think that's what they have in mind.
0: You think that's what they're trying to do?
15: Oh, absolutely. I think that's Delcy Rodriguez and her brother's plan to stay in power. It's always been that way, but we need to channel that expectation of the Venezuelan people towards an election. And I think we can do that without entering in friction and conflict with the priorities of the agenda of the United States for Venezuela, which are stabilization and economic recovery.
0: When are you going to book your flight to Caracas?
15: As soon as I can.
0: This year?
15: Certainly this
0: year.
15: Yeah, certainly, yeah. And the most important thing is to make the decision. Say, I want to go back, and to reinforce that idea. And I have made that decision with my family. My family went through a lot. I have three kids. For 4 years, they only saw me in prison once in a while. Then they left, and I didn't see them for 2 years. Now we are together, so for us, like for many, it's a family decision too. And it's part of what many families are living through. It's very interesting to talk to many other Venezuelans that they are also having this conversation. Are you going to go back? When are you going to go back? What will you be doing if you go back? So that conversation that I'm having with my wife and my kids is the same conversation that many Venezuelan families are having today.
0: 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Until the next time, bye for now.
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7: Coming up on Business Daily on the BBC World Service, from growing up in a rural village in Kenya to running one of the biggest microfinance institutions for women in Africa, we meet the entrepreneur Jennifer Rirera. We hear about her struggle to get higher education as a young mother and how she pioneered loaning money to women to start their own businesses. That's with me, Leanna Byrne, after the news.
16: BBC News with Moira Alderson. President Trump has left China after closely watched talks with Xi Jinping intended to improve relations between the two superpowers. Mr. Trump said they'd made some fantastic trade deals, though he didn't give details. The visit has been overshadowed by the war on Iran. Reports from the United States say Washington is preparing criminal charges against Raul Castro, the 94-year-old brother of the Cuban revolutionary leader Fidel Castro. They're said to relate to the shooting down of an aircraft 30 years ago. The reports emerged as the head of the CIA visited Cuba. The US Supreme Court has temporarily preserved mail-order access to America's most widely used abortion pill. The ruling allows women seeking to terminate a pregnancy to get mifepristone by post without a visit to a doctor. Ukraine has launched a drone attack on the Russian city of Ryazan. Ukrainian media say the targets included an oil refinery. Shares have fallen in South Korea's most valuable company, Samsung Electronics, after union members said they remained committed to going on strike next week. Workers have said they won't engage in pay talks unless their key demands are met. The BBC has found dozens of social media accounts which post content against immigration into Britain are in fact based in countries such as Sri Lanka and Vietnam. Meta, which runs Facebook and Instagram, said it took coordinated inauthentic behaviour seriously. MPs in the Solomon Islands have chosen the opposition leader Matthew Wale to be the Pacific Nation's next Prime Minister. His predecessor was ousted in a no-confidence motion last week. An unknown bidder has agreed to pay $9 million to dine with the billionaire investor Warren Buffett and the basketball superstar Stephen Curry and his wife Aisha. The money will go to two charities. Mr. Buffett says he'll match the bid for each charity. BBC News.
1: Hello, I'm Leanna Byrne and welcome to Meet the Founders from Business Daily on the BBC World Service. This is where we speak to innovators around the world about the ideas, risks and realities of starting a business. Today, I'm meeting someone who spent most of her life getting women who never had access to finance alone.
3: Now, remember, nobody now at that point in time, in the early 90s, nobody's thinking a woman can borrow a loan in this country and repay. Women were not supposed to be credit worthy.
1: She's the founder of Kenya Women Finance Bank and Kenya Women Holding, institutions that help millions of women across Kenya borrow, save and build businesses of their own. And she helps others because at one point in her life, she needed help too.
3: My having a baby as a teenager and no place in my family. My father was very bitter about it. My mother never said a word.
1: That's Dr. Jennifer Ririra, our founder this week. Now, one big part of the story is understanding how microfinance works. Access to capital for women is still a big challenge in much of Africa, and that's where microfinance plays a role, in giving small loans and financial services to people who can't access traditional banks and helping them start to grow their business. Jennifer Ririra is a central figure in this field. In 1991, she relaunched the Kenyan Women Finance Trust, which had originally started in 1981, but collapsed without full-time leadership. The trust gave rural women loans so they could set up businesses at a time when many women were considered too risky to lend to. Jennifer was reviving an idea many didn't believe in. But her own path to that point wasn't straightforward. Growing up in a village in central Kenya, she became a mother in her late teens. She says a series of experiences pushed her to leave home and pursue higher education, first in Tanzania and later in the UK.
3: I grew up in a village like any other African, a little girl in the village, fetching water and firewood, putting in the kettle and the sheep in the evening, taking care of the baby in support of mother and going to school in the village. It was not an easy childhood living in a village that was actually poor, but that's where I came from.
1: Did you enjoy school?
3: I enjoyed school very much. I loved being at school instead of being at home cooking and looking after babies. I loved school and I performed very well. And that is where my character was molded, in that primary school.
1: And did you ever imagine that you would be getting into finance, or did that come later?
3: All I knew when I was very little, that meaning 5, 6, 7, even up to 10 years, is that I wanted to get away from the village. It was hard. It was poor life. I hated to see my mother suffer. At that point in time, I thought it was my mother who was only suffering. It's only later in high school that I knew it was not my mother only. It was about that girl in the village. It was about that woman in the village receiving beatings when food is not ready on time. I knew it was not my mother only at that time. It was other women. And that is what shaped what I am today, that I needed to get away.
1: Now, a major turning point for you was at the end of high school when you became a young mother. Can you tell me about that time?
3: That was not planned.
1: Was at the end of high school when you became a young mother. Can you tell me about that time?
3: That was not planned. It was just the stupidity.

0: My father was very bitter about it. My mother never said a word. But my father said, you need to get away. And I got away. I went to my sister and I took my baby with me to the university, Dar es Salaam University.
1: After completing her bachelor's degree in education at the University of Dar es Salaam in Tanzania, Jennifer won a scholarship to do a master's degree in the UK at the University of Leeds in the north of England.
0: And I took my baby with me to UK. That's required bravery. It was also very, very difficult to be in a foreign country with a baby, with meager resources. Wherever I went, I found very kind people who even fed us when we didn't have any food with my child.
1: Really amazing that you kept up your education while rearing a child.
0: I wouldn't have managed to do anything else without education. So I was bent on completing my education. It was very difficult. A very young baby, I have lectures to go to, I have homework to do. And one time I put my baby on my back and I intended to jump into the swimming pool.
1: Wow.
0: And I stood by the edge of the swimming pool and I wanted to jump in. But at that time, the baby on my back, tied on my back, said, Mom. And I realized I can't do this. So that's how I managed.
1: Tell me about your early professional life, because you didn't start in banking, did you?
0: No. When I came back, those days, getting jobs was not difficult because government officials came to the university and we already knew where you were going to work before you got out of the university. I reported to a boys' school. That's why I was sent. It was interesting because the boys saw me as their age mate. You know, I was young, but I was very tough. Then I taught at a girls' school before I left for my diploma education in England, where I did diploma and then I did my master's. When I came back, that's when I then registered for a PhD in women education and development. That's how I began my career after a good while. I taught at the university for 10 years. The 11th year, I went on sabbatical and joined UNICEF in a full-time consultant on women education for child survival. And while I was there, I worked with the women to see the relationship between education for women and survival for children.
1: You're listening to Business Daily from the BBC World Service. I'm Leanna Byrne, and today I'm talking to Dr. Jennifer Rirera, a microfinance entrepreneur in Kenya whose organizations help women get business loans. In 1991, she joined the Kenya Women Finance Trust, a microfinance non-profit organization that was poorly staffed and losing money. Jennifer saw its potential and set about turning it around.
0: KWFT and collapsed because the people who were working there before I got there, the really, really original thinkers of it, were women who are already working. So it was like a hobby for them. It's only when I stepped in, we began now working at a professional financial microfinance institution that provided financial services and non-financial services to low-income women.
1: Jennifer took the struggling organization and turned it into a for-profit microfinance bank.
0: What we did was to make sure that we work with women. We bring women together in groups. And together, women in groups, we are to travel in the country. The women don't come to us. We went to the women. We went to the villages. We went to the markets and introduced and went through church, went through the government offices, the Ministry of Culture and Social Services, and said, we need to meet women. So we were able to meet women by word of mouth. Women had their people here working with us. So we began reorganizing and getting women to get into groups. And into groups, we began training them with little money as $30 for them to do something small like bake chapati or mandazi and sell and resell and save. And then we taught them the art of saving, and it was compulsory for them to save. Then every year, I had a very big meeting in Nairobi. We organized their coming into Nairobi. Some of them had never set a foot in Nairobi. So it was

0: great every year for them to come to Nairobi to meet me and meet other women. You know, by this time, the institution was growing so that we can have a day talking about women and businesses. And the women repaid their loans. The loans were, you'll get $30. If you repay, we'll give you $50. If you pay, we'll give you $75. If we'll pay, we'll give you $100. Like that, it was incremental. But the women had to prove that they can repay. Now, remember, nobody now at that point in time, in early 90s, nobody's thinking a woman can borrow a loan in this country and repay. Women were not supposed to be credit worthy.
1: Do you remember the first woman you ever lent money to and what she did with it?
0: To begin with, I would take money and go and sit at a market. We were sitting under a tree. The first woman I gave a loan to, she didn't repay.
1: Oh.
0: You know, she was my friend. So she said, you know, a woman came and gave me money. And she never repaid.
1: No. you're still looking for the money.
0: So, the second one I gave, I think repaid once. But this time, I'd already hired one young girl from a cooperative college to help me now to lend. That's when now we began sitting down and putting the processes in place. I had also got in a few staff to be able to assist in going to lend instead of me going, because when I went there, they looked at me as their friend. They never saw me as a lender. But when the young people came in aggressively, they already trained what to do, what to say. That made a big difference. And the institution grew cell by cell. Because when we went into an area, we made sure that the women are repaying their loans 100% before we opened another office. By the time I moved on and let someone else run it as a bank, we had transformed into a microfinance bank now. That is 2009. We were working with over 1 million clients.
1: And you became CEO of Kenya Women Holding at that time, didn't you?
0: When I began KNWFT, it was very small. So the institution grew to a level that it was having a lot of clients. As I said, you have 1 million clients and 700,000 of them are borrowers. When you get to that, you are a big financial institution. And at that point, we began thinking, look, we run the risk of getting political intrusion in the operations. Because this institution was not registered as a financial institution. It was a public institution. So we got advice that you need to be regulated by central bank so that women can own their own institutions legally. So nobody can play with it. Nobody can mess with it. We learned from a friend of mine who was running this a similar institution in Sierra Leone. His institution was taken over by a ruling party. And because it's large, it's in the institution, it is in the country, it can be very easily used by politicians for political purposes. So you have to be very careful to professionalize it. So the board at that point in time decided, let's get the process of transformation.
1: And it grew and grew from then, didn't it? It grew yeah. across countries. It grew in office size and staff size.
0: Yeah, it grew. We had branches all over. By the time I handed the bank over, because now my vision now drove me to work on another institution now, to work on the holding company, to be able to serve women in a different way.
1: Even today, millions of women across Africa remain outside the formal financial system. According to the World Bank's Global Index, around 49% of women in sub-Saharan Africa do not have a bank account compared to 38% of men. Jennifer Rirera thinks that there are several challenges that cause such a big gap.
0: Most of Africa is rural, although urbanization is taking root now. The financial systems that deliver financial services to women are still eluding women. Now you go to some parts in this country and other countries in Africa where I've traveled, and you find the infrastructure is so poor. And you know, most people living in rural areas consistently are women because they are confined in their homes. So that access becomes a very big problem. Then poverty also, because you can have a router passing through your gate, but a woman has to think, do I want a phone? Do I want a digital phone? Or do I want to save that money to feed my children?
1: Mm. So in some ways, as banking advances in technology, it could risk leaving some women behind.
0: Yes, because education also is there. So you might have technology and you can't operate it. There are so many things that operate against women in terms of access to financial services.
1: Can I ask you about microfinance? Because obviously you have helped so many women with microfinance and it is promoted as a solution for women. But sometimes there are critics and they argue that microfinance actually risks trapping women in cycles of debt rather than empowering them. What would you say to that?
0: That question has been raised with me, not only here, but everywhere. It is a very complicated question in the sense that disbursement alone, it demands that it has to be repaid. Now, what happens is that when training, information, and I'm not saying class schooling, information, access to information that will enable women to realize that if I overborrow and the systems are not there to stop a woman from overborrowing, so you find a client as overborrowed and therefore repayment becomes a problem. So there is need for any institution to keep close to their clients, giving them information so that they understand the danger of overborrowing. Women also, once we began providing them with loans, and I say this with a tongue in my cheek, this is where the gender question comes in. They took on so much in the family setting and their husbands relaxed. So women, the imbalance, the gender workload, which also is financial load, increased for women as we continued to give them access to financial services. But what is the worst evil? Not to give them? I don't think so.
1: Jennifer Wiwira. And that's it for today's Meet the Founders from Business Daily on the BBC World Service with me, Liana Byrne. The producers were Ahmed Adan and Amber Mahmood. 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

Good morning, radio listeners. Thanks again for joining as we continue to look at the life of Jacob. And the topic for today's devotional is, What is Your Name? And we're looking at confession and identity. Our scripture focus comes from Genesis chapter 32, and I'll read verses 27 and 28. The Bible says, Then the man asked him, What is your name? Jacob, he answered. Then the man said, Your name will no longer be Jacob, but Israel, because you have struggled with God and with humans and have overcome. In the middle of the wrestling match, God asks Jacob a simple question. What is your name? It seems odd. Doesn't God already know? Of course he does. God is all-knowing. But I believe he wants Jacob to say it, to confess it, to own it. My name is Jacob, he says. In other words, I am the deceiver. I am the supplanter, the one who is always scheming. Jacob had to confront who he is. He has to be honest with himself. This is important because you cannot conquer what you refuse to confront. You cannot conquer what you choose to confront. By stating his name, he was also stating his condition. And so God says, Not anymore. You are no longer Jacob. Your name is Israel. You've wrestled with God and prevailed. This is the moment everything changes. Jacob confesses who he has been, and God tells him who he will be. Hallelujah. What a mighty God we serve. Sometimes we need to do the same. We need to come clean to say, God, this is who I've been, but I don't want to be that anymore. And in that moment, God speaks a new name over us. He calls us redeemed. He calls us beloved. He calls us chosen. He calls us child of God. What a mighty God we serve, who is able to change our names and to transform our lives. What name have you been living under? What truth do you need to confess today? God isn't asking because he wants to shame you. He is asking because he can rename you. Let him speak your new name over your life today. Thank you so much for listening. May God bless you and have a wonderful day.

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0: So glad.
1: So glad the chariots coming.
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3: Welcome to the Seventh-day Adventist Voice, as brought to you by your friends and family, the Seventh-day Adventists. Let us pray. Thank you, God, for waking us up this morning. Thank you for your love and tender mercies. And may we go through this day remembering that thou alone art God, and that without you we can do nothing. Mr. and Mrs. Jones and their dog boarded the taxi for the airport on their way home to Michigan, USA. In about 4 miles of the way of the 5 miles trip, Mrs. Jones opened her bag and began to gather papers and passports together to have them ready to hand them to the airport clerk. Then, hysterically, she began to rummage over and over again through the various compartments of her bag. And then she stopped, and with fear in her eyes, she timidly said, "Tom, I have forgotten the dog's traveling papers at home. We must go back for them. They will never take the dog on the airplane without them." As the husband sat in the front seat of the taxi, bursting with anger, the chauffeur, in an effort to defuse the situation and observing the poor wife's plight, quickly turned around and returned to the house for the documents. On reaching the house, the wife quickly ran into the house to retrieve the papers, while the husband sat in the vehicle with the chauffeur. And then, being unable to hold back his anger and disgust anymore, he began, "Man, I can't stand that woman. Since yesterday, she a pack. And yet, she no put in the papers for the dog in she bag. And that make me no love to go away with woman. She just take she mother. She forget everything." After a while, the wife came out of the house, still not finding the papers. Then she said to the chauffeur, "You know, let me check the suitcases. Peradventure, I might have placed the papers in one of them." Sure enough, she hadn't forgotten the papers at all, but she had mistakenly placed them into one of the suitcases for safe keeping. She re-entered the vehicle and they returned to the airport in dead silence. Then it was time to be checked in. Mrs. Jones quickly handed the documents for herself and her dog to the airport clerk, who intrinsically reached her hand over to the husband to collect his documents also. And then, with a shamefaced, nonchalant look on his face, the husband said, "I don't understand. I don't have my documents. I must have forgotten them at home. I must go back for them." Object lessons. In the book of Ecclesiastes 7, verse 8, we read, "Be not hasty in thy spirit to be angry, for anger resteth in the bosom of fools." End of quote. As human beings, there would always be some incident or some person that would cause us to be angry. But when one allows anger to take up residence in his or her life, the wise King Solomon calls him or her a fool. Just think of it. This husband, when he perceived that his wife must have forgotten the dog's papers at home, which in she didn't, she just forgot where she had placed them, he verbally abused her in the worst way. In fact, he even abused her mother, and even went so far as to decry all women. But look at his dilemma. he was proven to be more stupid than his wife and her forgetful mother. Now, while the wife was in the house searching for the documents for the dog, he sat in the car and cursed his wife in the presence of the taxi driver. Any sensible, smart, rationally thinking man would have seized the opportunity to peep into his bag to make sure that he had his papers, and if not, would have gone into the house, collect his documents, slip them into his bag without anyone being aware that he had just committed a worse sin than his wife. But instead, this moral perfectionist, this Pharisee, stayed in the vehicle and lambasted his wife in the presence of a stranger. Ephesians 5, verse 25, epitomizes the quality of love husbands should have for their wives. And I quote, "Husbands, love your wives even as Christ also loves the church and gave himself for it." End of quote. However, in Revelation 2, verse 4, we read, "Nevertheless, I have somewhat against thee, because thou hast left thy first love." Obviously, this gentleman, this husband, had suffered a decline in his first love, the continuing loss of which was manifested in his hostility, intolerance, and ruthlessness towards his wife. The words of 1 Corinthians 13, verses 1 to 8, referencing the biblical nature, role, and function of love, states, and I quote, "Love suffereth long and is kind. Love vaunteth not itself, doth not behave itself unseemly, is not easily provoked, beareth all things." These wonderful gifts were replaced by arrogance, condemnation, and criticism, to the point that he could not see that when he was pointing his finger at his wife and her faults, three more were pointing back at him, screaming, "Thou arrogant fool." Noticeably, the chauffeur had to return to the house twice, and this could have been avoided. The good thing was, he was taking a charter. But as he snoopishly bowed his head and admitted his folly, no one dared to speak. All just stared at him wide-eyed. It is said that a large bird, an eagle, swooped down in a field one day and caught a weasel, a very small meat-eating animal. As the big bird flew away, it stopped suddenly in flight and dropped back down to the ground dead. The tiny weasel had somehow, cunningly and intentionally, struck the eagle in the heart and killed it. Well, radio friends, anger and bitterness will do the same to you. So you and I don't need to carry such a load. We need to lay our anger and bitterness at the feet of Jesus. In addition, whenever a person is ruled by hate, he will manifest depression in the place of joy, hostility in the place of peace, intolerance in the place of long-suffering, arrogance in the place of meekness, and other such negativities and brokenness that flourishes in such unhealthy environment. Conversely, the fruit of the Spirit is love, and embodied within this love are the ingredients or components, parts of joy, peace, patience, kindness, goodness, faithfulness, gentleness, and self-control, which perpetuates a spirit of total, spiritual, mental, social and emotional and physical wellness. But this love can only be derived and received directly from God, the source of love. For the God we serve and the kingdom he has founded are rooted and grounded in nothing but love. Therefore, we, the expected subjects of that kingdom, must be all about love and nothing but love. Have a wonderful and pleasant day, everyone. Your presenter is Etheline Telesford. God bless you and God be with you. Thank you very much for listening.
0: Good news.
1: Good news, chariots coming.
0: So glad.
1: So glad, chariots coming.
0: Good news.
1: Good news, chariots coming. And I don't know when to live.
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0: And the deep blue sea, O Lord, we thank thee.
1: Our Father who art in heaven,
0: we thank thee, Lord.
1: Hallowed be thy name. Thy kingdom come. Thy will be done in earth as it is in heaven. Give us this day our daily bread, and forgive us our trespasses, as we forgive them that trespass against us. And lead us not into temptation, but deliver us from evil. For thine is the kingdom, the power, and the glory forever and ever. Amen.

Good morning, Montserrat. 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Let this one play

0: So we should be on. 29 minutes before 7. Good morning, Montserrat. Morning, Eastern Caribbean. Morning, world. Here we go. It is the weekend. TGIF, thank God it's Friday. The 15th of May, 2026, we're straight down the middle. ZJB Radio from out of Montserrat in the Eastern Caribbean. This is The Breakfast Show. My name is Basil. I'm with you until just about 10. My job is to get you up and going. And all you got to do is make sure that you turn us on, turn us up. It's another beautiful, beautiful Montserrat morning. And so we give the sustainer all the thanks and all the praise. Another morning, another day, and of course another chance. Welcome to The Breakfast Show. Here's hoping that you've had a wonderful night's rest. And of course, just like me, you're ready to continue on this journey. And we're not going to waste it today at all, huh? Some folks are lucky. Some folks will get paid today. In the meantime, let me say good morning if you're on the move. If you're heading out to work, the 7 o'clock workers get there safely. Good morning to our bus drivers, taxi drivers. How y'all doing on this beautiful morning, huh? Morning to our school children. Getting set to rock and roll as well. School teachers, good morning. Good morning if you're coming off the night shift. If you're on the job, good morning. Good morning to our neighbors. We're Dadley and Tiga. Round South, morning. The Federation St. Kitts and Nevis, Gingerland, we can see you. Good morning. And to those of you in the colder, darker places of the world, we say good morning. And of course, no matter where ZJB Radio has been heard on this beautiful Friday, we say good morning to you. It's going to be another warm day on the rock. Construction workers, watch your step. Morning to our farmers and our fisher folk. Have a wonderful day today. In the meantime, just to let you know that the Montserrat Nurses Association inviting the general public to their luncheon sale today, Friday, 11 a.m. at the car park next to the Bank of Montserrat. On sale will be delicious chicken, pork and fish lunches with a variety of drinks and cakes. 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

It sounds good, right? That's what we're talking about. Yeah, man, this place we claim to love, huh? Yeah, Montserrat, huh? Belongs to us. We gotta take care of her, huh? Yeah, man, we gotta do a bit. We gotta keep her clean. Keep her tidy. Mm-hmm.

Open Auto Services returns today, huh? Yeah, today, May 15th. That is good news, right? Yeah, man, SVG, they're back today. Twin Auto Service and all of that, huh? Yeah, man, SVG, they're back today. Twin Auto Service and all of that, huh? Good morning. Yeah, Taboo.

and died, and her body was laid in an upper chamber. Her friends heard that Peter, Jesus' chief disciple, was near, so they called for him. When Peter arrived, he found not only the body of Tabitha, but a room full of widows who were weeping. They showed to Peter coats and garments that Tabitha had sewn, piece by piece and stitch by stitch for them. Undoubtedly, the clothing she made had blessed the lives of the widows, and it was presented to Peter as evidence of Tabitha's good works. We, of course, were not there that day, but we can imagine the widows through their tears pleading, "Look at her good works. Look at her charity and her compassion. Please, don't let this be her end." Peter then prayed and commanded Tabitha to arise. She opened her eyes and sat up, alive once more. Peter then presented her to the saints and the widows, and this miracle became known throughout all of Joppa. The singular event of Tabitha's miraculous restoration to life is, of course, noteworthy. But so too were the many hours of quiet time that Tabitha spent in the service of the widows of Joppa. Piece by piece, stitch by stitch, she sewed. Certainly not for recognition or fame, but out of love and concern for those who were in need. The individual pieces and stitches of our service to others may appear small and insignificant, but a tapestry could never be called beautiful without the thousands of individual stitches by which it was made. "Great things are not done by impulse," said Vincent van Gogh, "but by a series of small things brought together." Piece by piece, stitch by stitch, the tapestry of our service is brought together. May we each look for the widows of Joppa in our own lives, those who are in need of care and attention, of mercy and love. Jesus himself said, "A new commandment I give unto you, that ye love one another as I have loved you. By this shall everyone know that ye are my disciples, if ye have love one to another."

0: You just love it, huh? Montserrat Forever, that's what we're talking about. Yeah, King Kenzie, making his contribution in the morning, sounding so good. Morning, Roland. Hope that you're good, man. Hey, Drago, morning, morning. Morning to the Johnson clan, huh? Yeah, boy. Yeah, that's just like that, huh? The vibes of a Friday morning, looking good and sounding good. ZJB Radio from out of Montserrat.
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We're getting very close now to 7 o'clock in the morning, eh? In a bit, we'll bring to you the Captain and Mel birthday circle. BBC's Rural News at the top of the hour. 7:06, ZGB's Morning Reporter. And so we fight on.

Okay, so welcome to the Captain and Mel Birthday Circle on a Friday morning. And we definitely got to say good morning to the Mel, Martha. Hope that you're feeling a lot brighter. Good morning to you, Celan and Jennifer. Morning, ladies. Hope all is good. Who's celebrating today? Let me say good morning and happy birthday to nephew, Clinty, from the entire family. And a special birthday greetings coming from your dad as well. Hoping that you have a great, great day today on your birthday, all right? So, Clinty, good morning. Have a great day. Happy birthday to son-in-law, Clinty Lewis. Happy, happy birthday coming from Oz, your better half, Stavika, and your son, Kai Kai. They love you very much. And, of course, so they are celebrating with you today. And happy birthday, Clinty, from The Breakfast Show. Morning to you. Sunny, happy birthday to Sister Anita M.Tage Clark from your entire family. Hoping that you're good and wishing you all of God's blessings, huh? Anita, yeah, happy, happy birthday to you. Happy birthday to Mrs. Clark as well. Happy birthday from your husband, Michael Clark, and the rest of the home circle. Wishing you all of God's blessings on this beautiful Friday morning. Happy birthday.

0: something. Happy birthday to Auntie O'Clock, or is it Anita? And it's coming from Loretta and Ozzy. And they too are hoping that all is good and that you have a great day today on your birthday. So do enjoy to the fullest. So Jimmy Radio, good morning.
1: Good morning.
0: Yes, good.
1: Tired every time like it is.
0: Yes, man, go ahead.
1: Let me be raised up in Canada, same morning as I'm a family in Canada. United States of America. London. Family friends, Jane Manshop. My name is Patrick, my brother and my mom. Hope everyone all day. Reminded the Manshop pilot and family. Altie Reid. Beverly Bazzi. Lucretia, Baby Beth. Calhoun. Carl Martin. And the Wood. Asha Avanji. Peter Riley and Nancy White. Mary Martin and Nancy Martin. I'm sure this Basil will have a good one. I don't know if you can get Rubulus, Jim, Taffy, Paddy. Yeah. Rubulus, 8 o'clock. Have a good one, man.
2: Yes, I.
0: Oh, happy birthday to DJ Leo. Hey, DJ Leo, what's happening, man? It's your birthday today, and you got some greetings coming from your family and from your friends, hoping that you have a great, great day today. So that's DJ Leo. Happy, happy birthday to you, young man. Yeah, boy. I can imagine how he's going to dress later. What a guy. Yeah, DJ Leo's birthday. Yeah, man, we big him up on his birthday today. Anita Bramble, I think it is your birthday, wherever you are. Jason Dyer, you two should be celebrating today. Happy, happy birthday. Oh, Joan Messiah there in Antigua, and Roger Perry. I think that both of you are celebrating today as well. Siobhan Mead, good morning. Daryl Tewitt as well. Yeah. Oh, Shamika Riley. Shamika, how you doing? Happy, happy birthday, girl. And Cody Barzi, I think that today is Cody's birthday as well. So to all you fine folks who are celebrating today, happy, happy birthday. Folks, we gotta go. Gotta take it over to London now for the BBC's World News and all of that, huh? 7 o'clock workers, have a fabulous Friday. Good morning.

0: next on the Outlook mixtape, stories about a room of one's own and the need we all have for a physical space and the headspace to live our best lives. Hiba was a student in Syria when she first read Virginia Woolf's essay.
1: She was trying to talk about a feminist as a very ambitious person who is trying to exceed the limits and to break the traditions. So to me, it was very inspiring at that time.
0: It gave Hiba the courage to forge her own path and become a revolutionary. And we'll visit the Edinburgh studio of a Tanzanian artist who's gone from relying on food banks to exhibiting in New York and Paris.
2: This is the first time I have had a professional studio, a space of my own. And that means everything in relation with my identity as an artist.
0: That's the Outlook mixtape with me, Jo Fidgen, after the BBC World Service News.
3: BBC News with Moira Alderson. American media say Washington is taking steps to indict Raul Castro, the 94-year-old former Cuban president and brother of the revolutionary leader Fidel Castro. The charges are said to relate to Cuba shooting down aircraft operated by a humanitarian group 30 years ago. Here's Will Grant.
4: The apparent decision by the Justice Department to indict Raul Castro is in relation to a long-standing call from conservative Cuban Americans for the Cuban leader to face charges over his role in the shoot-down of two civilian aircraft in 1996 by Cuban military MiG fighter jets. The aircraft were being flown by members of a Florida-based organization, which provided support to Cuban migrants attempting to reach the U.S. by sea, but which also dropped propaganda leaflets over Havana and had been repeatedly warned about violating Cuban airspace.
3: President Trump has left China after closely watched talks with Xi Jinping intended to improve relations between the two superpowers. Mr. Trump said they'd made some fantastic trade deals. Chinese media said consensus had been reached between the two leaders, but details were limited on both sides. Here's our China correspondent, Stephen McDonnell.
5: The Chinese side has said that there's some sort of mechanism now in place for the two sides to sort out their differences over the next 3 years. But no specifics at all on this, no details regarding what the mechanism might be. Is it people who meet? What are the parameters of the discussions? How does it operate? At the end of this, I don't really think people are going to be talking about any specific deals rather than the bigger picture, the fact that they met, that it went okay, and that it's maybe, hopefully, will provide some sort of a reset.
3: Iran's Foreign Minister Abbas Araghchi has said current diplomatic attempts to end the conflict with the United States are suffering from a lack of trust. Speaking in India, Mr. Araghchi said contradictory messages had raised questions about the Americans' real intentions in the talks. Russia and Ukraine have exchanged just over 200 prisoners of war each as part of an agreement brokered by President Trump. President Zelensky said the group was the first of 1,000 prisoners to be swapped from either side. Abdul-Jalil Abdurasulov is in Kyiv.
6: This exchange is regarded to be part of the upcoming so-called 1,000-for-1,000 exchange, which was brokered by the United States and the United Arab Emirates. We know that 205 soldiers from both sides were exchanged today, and according to Ukraine, most of the Ukrainian soldiers were those who were detained by Russia at the very beginning of their full-scale invasion in 2022. And we know that some of those soldiers were defenders of Mariupol. Basically, they have become a symbol of Ukraine's resilience.
3: You're listening to World News from the BBC. The Palestinian National Authority says a 15-year-old boy has been killed by Israeli soldiers in the occupied West Bank. The Israeli army said Fahed Zedan Oes was throwing stones at Israeli vehicles on a road. The incident took place in a village 20 kilometres south of the city of Nablus. The Indian billionaire Gautam Adani and his nephew Sagar have agreed to pay $18 million to settle a civil fraud lawsuit brought in the United States. The U.S. Securities and Exchange Commission accused the industrialist of bribing Indian officials and misleading American investors. The proposal to settle the case includes no admission of guilt and is subject to a court's approval. The African Union's Public Health Agency has confirmed an Ebola outbreak in the east of the Democratic Republic of Congo. The agency, Africa CDC, said it detected the virus in samples taken in Ituri province. It said four of the people confirmed with the virus had died. Thomas Makwana has this report.
7: Officials say testing is underway to identify the strain of the deadly virus, amidst fears the outbreak could spread into the neighboring countries of Uganda and South Sudan due to population movement and insecurity in the region. A high-level coordination meeting between health authorities from the region is due to take place. The latest surge of cases is the 17th outbreak in the Congo's history since the disease was first discovered in 1976. Previous Ebola outbreaks have killed over 50,000 people across Africa in the last 50 years.
3: Thomas Makwana reporting. An Egyptian man has become a surprise social media star after he came up with an ingenious idea to escape Cairo's chock-a-block traffic. The tuk-tuk driver, known as Abdu, converted his three-wheeler into an underwater vehicle to sail across the River Nile. He wrapped it with several layers of thick plastic sheeting and fitted it with a snorkel. But the river police failed to see the funny side and arrested him for not having a proper licence. That's the latest BBC News.
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9: In the headlines, regional travel boost as SVG Air restarts Montserrat route, premier meet among leaders seeking CARICOM resolution, and gangs and illegal firearms fuel regional security concerns. Good morning, I am Pauline Sariner, and this is the Morning News in association with BBC Radio and TV.
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9: Now for the news. Some very good news for travellers into and out of the island. SVG Air will resume services between Montserrat and Antigua on Friday, May 15th. In a notice announcing the return, the airline said it was excited to reconnect the islands and make regional travel easier, faster and more convenient for passengers. SVG Air stated that the resumption of the route would help reconnect families, friends and businesses across the Caribbean while improving travel options between Antigua and Barbuda and Montserrat. Flights will be twice per day, 6 days a week, reflecting its original schedule. The airline encourages travelers to begin booking their journeys ahead of the relaunch date. In an interesting development, Montserrat's premier, the Honourable Reuben T. Mead, has been considered as one of two CARICOM leaders to act as discussers to settle the contentious reappointment of Dr. Carla Barnett as Secretary General of the community. Trinidad and Tobago said the process was procedurally and legally flawed. Port of Spain insists that it would not acknowledge Dr. Barnett's authority after her current contract expires in mid-August. And despite their virtual meeting last Friday, CARICOM leaders were still unable to reach an amicable solution to the matter. James White Jr. has more on the story.
11: An article appearing in the Jamaica Gleaner newspaper states that CARICOM cannot afford a paralyzing, interminable drift further into the periphery and feels that the community has to find a way out of what it refers to as the quagmire in which it has recently found itself, which starts with resolving the Dr. Carla Barnett affair. This is the backdrop against which the Gleaner's editorial board is proposing that Jamaica, through its Prime Minister, Dr. Andrew Holness, assumes the role of discusser between the community and his Trinidad and Tobago counterpart, Kamala Prasad Bisesa, in an effort to break the region's political logjam. The Gleaner article suggests that Dr. Holness be supported in the effort by Montserrat's premier, the Honorable Reuben T. Meade. The Gleaner editorial board says that there are several reasons why it believes these two leaders would be the appropriate ones to engage Prasad Bisesa. It says Dr. Holness is a good choice because the Jamaican Prime Minister is a member of CARICOM's three-member bureau, the former chairman, highlighting, moreover, that Dr. Holness has a decade's experience of operating in CARICOM and ought to have a full grasp of its nuances. The Gleaner's editorial board states that Premier Meade's long history over three chief ministerships and the premierships combined in CARICOM affairs gives him a good perspective on regional affairs. It adds that at the same time, while a founding member of CARICOM, Montserrat, as a British overseas territory, does not have to face the geopolitical turbulence as frontally as its regional partners. Importantly, the article stated that Montserrat was also not in the room for Dr. Barnett's re-election and has called for clarity on the matter. Meantime, ZJB News contacted Premier Meade to get his take on the matter at hand. He only indicated that it was discussed in caucus. He, however, stated that such matters in the caucus setting are confidential. James White Jr., ZJB News.
9: Third form students at the Montserrat Secondary School, MSS, were engaged in a professional career development day on Thursday. This year, the annual event was held under the theme Igniting the Entrepreneurial Dream. Presentations focused on entrepreneurship and business development, while the students also had the opportunity to share about their various business ideas. Event facilitator and guidance counselor at MSS, Vandina St. Hilaire, spoke with ZJB News on the different presentations as well as the students' reception.
12: Today was fantastic. The theme for the day was igniting the young entrepreneurial mind. And the reason why I chose that theme for this week is because our students are always thinking as entrepreneurs, but they don't exactly know what that entailed. So I asked Mr. Barry Chalmers, who is the proprietor and CEO of BBC, business to come in and basically give a synopsis of how he started his business, how he developed his business, and how he came out to be a success, the ups and downs of being successful. And when we place the children on their one-day placement, which will be tomorrow, Friday the 15th, customs is usually the one establishment or business under MCRS that a lot of children would like to go to. So I asked the Comptroller of Customs, Mr. Derek Lee, and he gave us his time, and today he came in and did a presentation as to what it entails to work under the customs umbrella, and also his personal development in the field as well. Then we had Miss Victoria Chalmers, who is also a CYA, which stands for CARICOM Youth Ambassador, to come in and give us her time as well and to explain how they can get started, basically developing that entrepreneurial mind. And everyone was phenomenal, and the children were very receptive. And we hope that as they are the future of Montserrat's business development, that they've learned something to excite and ignite the entrepreneurial mind.
9: Miss Vandina St. Hilaire. Several students also spoke to ZJB about lessons learned throughout the day.
13: I learned that you have to have courage, believe in God, and work very hard to do what you want to do in life. I enjoyed all three of the presentations.
14: Following today, are you thinking of getting into entrepreneurship? And if so, what do you want to do?
13: Yes, I am. I want to do a baking business, sweets to be specific, and I also want to do self-care, especially for women.
15: What I learned today was to push harder to achieve my goals and to know what I want to do in the future. Maybe in the future I will think about starting my own business, but for now, no.
16: Well, I learned that you have to be successful to do what you have to do. And you have to have all your subjects to get a job, even though the job is easy or hard.
14: So you have to pursue your education?
16: Yes.
14: Well, I learned that being an entrepreneur is something good, and that entrepreneuring, like, you can open your own businesses, it don't matter what it is, once you make a good income. And I learned a lot about Mr. Chalmers and back in Plymouth days and all that, and that was new to me.
17: Are you interested in starting a business?
14: Somewhat, yeah.
17: Okay, so what business would you want to go into?
14: Probably editing, because I love editing.
17: That's video editing?
14: Yeah.
9: Third form students at the MSS. Following Professional Career Development Day, the students will be placed on a one-day work attachment on Friday with various public and private sector institutions on Munsarat. The Ministry of Agriculture has officially launched its Agricultural Transformation Strategy 2026 to 2029. The strategy outlines a new direction for the island's agricultural sector, with a focus on increasing local food production, improving food security, supporting livelihoods, and promoting healthier communities on Munsarat. Speaking at the launch at the Credit Union Hall in Braids on Wednesday, Minister for Agriculture Honorable John P. Osborne said the new strategy is aimed at increasing local food production and strengthening food security. He said the document was not developed in isolation, but instead reflected extensive consultation with stakeholders in the agricultural sector.
18: This document is just not a product of the ministry working in isolation. Really, truly, it really could not have been. From the very beginning, we made a deliberate choice that this strategy would be built with our farmers, not really just for them. And so to our farmers and fishers, the men and women who get up before sunrise, who work the soil, who tend the livestock, who risk their lives out on the seas to bring food to our communities week after week, we want to say thank you. Thank you to the conversations in the field. When I visited many of you, you came up with a lot of ideas. I see one of them watching me right now, who I would actually credit for the reason why you have a land clearing project. Mr. Laser, that's you. So you were the very first person who brought that idea up to me. But likewise, many of you, when we visited you in the field, you came up with a lot of ideas that we actually brought back to the ministry. Maybe you didn't realize that we noted them, but we did, and we brought them back to the ministry. So what I would just like to say is thank you for your honest input. You were very honest to tell us what was working, what hasn't worked, and what you think that would work in the future for your development. And we actually took those into consideration. So if you actually look through the document, many of the priorities that you will see in the strategy came directly from your input. So the voice of the fisherman, the farmer, really is stamped throughout that document. This strategy really sets a bold direction, increasing local food production, strengthening food security, and ultimately our path to food sovereignty, therefore supporting livelihoods and building healthier communities. But I will say at this point that strategies on paper do not transform anything by themselves. What transforms a sector is a partnership between a committed ministry, a hard-working department, and producers who believe in the future of their country. I'm actually proud to say that within this room, we have all three. And that is why I'm confident about the road ahead. So today, let us launch the strategy and begin the process of Munsarat's next chapter towards in agriculture and towards our food sovereignty.
9: Director of Agriculture, Dr. Salvin Maloney, has pledged continued public engagement as work advances on the new agricultural strategy, noting that it could be updated after the current cycle ends in 2029.
19: As we said before, the strategy is a three-year strategy that very likely will be updated within the next, I guess after this cycle of 3 years, we will look and see, well, when next we need to update it, if it will be able to carry on past 29. This will be not be the last time you'll hear from us regarding the strategy. I'm guaranteeing that it would either be on a 6-month or possibly on a yearly basis that we will come back to the public and inform you where we are with the strategy, update you on what we have done, where our challenges are, where our progress have been made, and what our next step is going to be. So you will be part of this journey, of this strategy. As I said, it is a national endeavor. It is not just for the Ministry of Agriculture. So we are looking to you for your support and your encouragement. And of course, we will be there in the ministry to guide you and to assist you wherever we can financially and physically in your farming and fishing endeavors.
9: Director of Agriculture, Dr. Selvin Maloney. Program Specialist at the Caribbean Center for Development Administration, CARICAD, Franklin Michael, who played an integral role in the development of the strategy, commended the government of Montserrat and the team for their commitment and discipline in completing the job within a relatively short time frame.
20: My opportunity here on behalf of the Executive Director of CARICAD, Mr. Devenroe, and the rest of the team, is to thank the government and people of Montserrat for affording CARICAD the opportunity to work with the team to create the strategy. And I want to emphasize work with the team. Dr. Maloney just told you who the local team is, and I'm saying is because it remains a team, and gave you a sense of how closely we worked. And that is how CARICAD does its work. We work with our people. We don't create documents and plans and just hand them off. We spend time. That's why it took a few months. And of course, we have distance. We have logistics. There are costs associated with it. I would have loved to have spent the entire time in Montserrat, as I believe most of you would know. But that was not possible. Nonetheless, we were able to get through this document and develop it in a faster time than many other countries have produced similar documents in my 20 years of experience with CARICAD. So I'd like to congratulate the minister, the PS, the director, Melvin, and the entire team for staying so focused and staying so disciplined and delivering this strategy and the operational plan in that time frame. Just so some of you will remember, it is important that the strategy be ready to coincide with the new financial year so that whatever support government is providing in the new financial year, it will be against the strategy as the background. So once again, congratulations for the leadership, for the management, for the cooperation, and most of all, for your determination to get the job done.
9: Franklin Michael. In related news, the Ministry of Agriculture has identified 5 priority areas under its Agricultural Transformation Strategy 2026 to 2029. Victoria Chalmers tells us more.
21: The 5 areas are horticulture, livestock and poultry, fisheries and ocean resources, stakeholder engagement and strategic partnerships, and organizational development. As part of the initiative, the ministry plans to boost production of selected vegetables, root crops, fruits, and ornamental plants while improving post-harvest storage, farm access, and export opportunities. In the area of livestock and poultry, efforts will focus on restoring abattoir operations, increasing self-sufficiency in pork, eggs, and broiler meat, and addressing issues related to loose livestock and animal diseases. Targets include 150% growth in broiler production and 50% growth across pork, small ruminants, and beef production. The fisheries and ocean resources component aims to strengthen landing and cold chain infrastructure, expand pelagic fishing and fish aggregating device FAD programs, improve fisheries data collection and governance, enhance fisher safety, and explore opportunities in aquaculture, mariculture, and marine spatial planning. The ministry also intends to deepen stakeholder engagement through structured consultations with producers, outreach programs targeting schools and youth, and the establishment or renewal of at least 5 memoranda of understanding with regional and international partners. Additionally, plans are in place to align operational plans and staff performance with the Agricultural Transformation Strategy, ATS, modernize office systems, review key legislation, and upgrade facilities and staff accommodation. For ZJB News, I am Victoria Chalmers. The Mansrat Red Cross has presented a donation to the Meals on Wheels charity here. The Red Cross raised $1,101 at a games night with the elderly at the Lookout Warden Assisted Home during Red Cross Week. On Friday, May 8th, World Red Cross and Red Crescent Day, the Red Cross donated 50% of the funds to Meals on Wheels, with the other 50% to be used for fully equipped emergency response bags for the first aid team. Chairman of the Mansrat Red Cross, John Skerritt, said they are proud to be supporting the Meals on Wheels charity.
1: It is a pleasure to actually be presenting this money to the Meals on Wheels program. We appreciate you. We like what you're doing because you're doing things for the most needy in our community. We thank you. We appreciate you. And we want you to continue to keep up the good work.
21: John Skerritt. And finally, the Barbados-based Regional Security System says the Caribbean is facing an increasingly dangerous transnational crime environment fueled by gangs, illegal firearms, and international criminal networks. RSS Executive Director Errington Sherland made the point while speaking at the opening of a regional in-person forum on joint investigative teams hosted by the RSS and the Inter-American Development Bank in Barbados. He says law enforcement agencies across the region are dealing with a growing criminal economy linked to international networks. Rear Admiral Sherland also noted that requests for information are now coming from agencies in Europe, Latin America, and Asia, as investigations spread beyond Caribbean borders. The RSS head says traditional systems are struggling to keep up with modern criminal networks because of bureaucracy, legal differences, and language barriers. He believes joint investigation teams can help bridge these gaps.
2: In fact, in 2025 alone, the region through the RSS headquarters acting as the coordinating secretariat for the 26 states of the Asset Recovery Informal Network, Caribbean, requests for information was received on cases valuing over 100 million euros from law enforcement agencies in Ukraine, Malta, Latvia, Kyrgyzstan, Singapore, Colombia, the Netherlands, Spain, and France. We continue to experience increased barriers to international cooperation through current judicial processes. While crime is becoming increasingly transnational, our established systems are lagging behind, hindered by bureaucratic processes, language barriers, and differences in the legal frameworks. These dynamics, while they signal the involvement of our criminal organizations in the illicit economy in other regions of the world, certainly make the case for enhanced expedited international cooperation measures as an extremely viable approach to tackling the transnational nature of crime.
21: Errington Sherland. That was a look at the news, which came to you in association with BBC Radio and TV. Sports Zone is up next in association with MS Osborne Limited.
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24: Hello everyone, James White Jr. with Sports Zone, and we'll begin with cricket. Trinidad and Tobago Red Force are through to the West Indies 4-day championship final, following a comprehensive 140-run win over Barbados Pride on the final day of their playoff encounter at Coolidge in Antigua Wednesday. Set 318 to win in two sessions, the Pride folded for 177 in 48 overs as Kari Pier bagged 5 for 54 and Brian Charles 4 for 64. Earlier, the Red Force were bowled out for 280, batting a second time, with Cephas Cooper making 102 and Peer scoring 64. Joshua Bishop took 6 wickets and Ruston Chase 3. Final scores, Trinidad and Tobago Red Force 333 and 280, Barbados Pride 296 and 177 all out. The Red Force will now face Guyana Harpy Eagles in the 4-day final starting on Sunday at the Antigua Recreation Ground. In more cricket news, the Barbados Tridents are officially back. The Royals Sports Group, RSG, in an historic 3-year deal with the government of Barbados, has confirmed that the Tridents will return to the Caribbean Premier League, CPL, trading the Royals' colors for the nation's iconic blue and yellow. The relaunch, unveiled as part of the ambitious One Barbados initiative, it marks the end of a 5-year stint as the Barbados Royals. More than a mere rebrand, officials say, the move represents a first-of-its-kind public-private partnership in elite franchise cricket designed to transform the Tridents into a year-round national asset and a roaring symbol of Barbadian pride. Prime Minister Mia Amor-Motley, speaking with palpable emotion, framed the return as a powerful milestone ahead of the island's 60th anniversary of independence. And former St. Vincent and the Grenadines SVG Prime Minister, Dr. Ralph Gonsalves, is insisting that West Indies cricket is in a crisis and says regional governments should play a more integral role in decision-making processes. Although concerns about the state of West Indies cricket have persisted for decades among regional supporters and stakeholders, scrutiny has intensified over the past year following last summer's Test Series defeat to Australia, headlining by the team's shocking 27 all-out at Sabina Park in Jamaica. The Caribbean team is currently ranked in the bottom half of the ICC men's rankings, sitting 8th in tests, 10th in one-day internationals, and 7th in 2020s. Cricket West Indies CWI's financial situation has also drawn concern, with the governing body reporting they will lose $26 million this year, though they expect to make a profit in 2027. Gonsalves, who served as SVG Prime Minister for 24 years before losing the general election last November, told the Jamaica Observer that CWI should work with governments more closely to properly address the issues. So much for cricket. On now to football, and the Jamaica Football Federation, JFF, has confirmed they've secured a pair of international friendlies against regional powerhouse Panama to help the national senior women's team prepare for the crucial World Cup qualifier against Costa Rica in November. Both games will be played at the Rommel Fernandez Stadium in Panama City on June 5th and 8th. JFF President Michael Ricketts says the games are timely. He said he's also delighted that the games will be against opponents who will give the Reggae Girls a true test. A win against Costa Rica on November 27th we'll see the Reggae Girls booking a third straight ticket to the World Cup finals to be played in Brazil next year. More football news, but further afield. Manchester City remain firmly in the English Premier League title race, thanks to a routine 3-0 win over Crystal Palace at the Etihad on Wednesday. Antoine Semenyo, Omar Marmoush, and Savinho combined to do the business for the citizens, who've now reduced Arsenal's lead to 2 points with 2 games remaining in the season.
0: Oh, that's really clever. Semenyo! Genius from Phil Foden.
4: Brilliant.
0: To set up Antoine Semenyo, and Manchester City get the lead. Marmoush rounded across his body. That's the finish he wanted. Wonderfully executed. What a pass, Semenyo! It's a night when the quality of the assists has been at the very top order for Manchester City. A third goal to seal the 3 points tonight.
24: Manchester City are now on 77 points to Arsenal's 79. City are away to Bournemouth next Tuesday before ending the season at home to Aston Villa, while Arsenal host already relegated Burnley on Monday at the Emirates before closing out at Crystal Palace. Finally, in some tennis, Jannik Sinner has broken Novak Djokovic's all-time record of successive match wins at the ATP Masters 1000 tournament by recording the 32nd straight victory of his historic streak to reach the Italian Open semifinals. The Italian world number one overpowered 12th seed Andre Rublev 6-2, 6-4 to continue his bid to join Djokovic as only the second man to win all nine Masters 1000 titles, the sport's highest level below the Grand Slams.
9: 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A reminder that the midday news is at 12 noon, Newswatch is at 3 p.m., and our major newscast, The News at 6 this evening. 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For ZJB News, I am Paulisa Reiner, wishing you, on behalf of the news team, a very productive day.
3: And so we have another day full of sunshine, just about a 40% or moderate chance of showers. Weather tonight is going to be fair to partly cloudy. Winds are blowing east-northeast, 7 to 18 miles. Seas are up to about 4 to 6 feet. Sunset today looks like 6:33 p.m. And sunrise tomorrow morning, 5:38 a.m.
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So with the morning time at 22 now before 8 o'clock, we announced the passing of George Rodney, also known as Trini of Mungo Hill, but who last resided in Chaguanas, Trinidad. He passed away on April 30. He was 85. He was predeceased by his loving wife, Alberta Merle Rodney, daughter Lucian Rodney, son-in-law Anad Jadu, and brother-in-law Bilton Bramble of Montserrat. Left to mourn his children, Steve, Marilyn, and Courtney Rodney. He was the grandfather of nine, Stevika, Stevel, Sigel, Keanu, and Anika Rodney, Gerald Jeremy, Sean J. Daly, Jeremiah Myers, and Stephen Jado. He was also the great-grandfather of Kai J. Lewis. Also left to mourn are his daughters-in-law, Sherry Jemmett Rodney and Janice Ryan Rodney. Close family friends to include his godson, Kenrick Hackett, and his family, Osdell Johnson, Mr. and Mrs. Roosevelt Jemmett and their family, and Clinton Lewis Jr. Also left to mourn his longtime neighbor, Devon Brown, close friends, John B. Douglas, Steve Foster, Arthur Lewis, and Henrietta Dowie, and their families. Former co-workers of Public Works Department to include Glafford James and family, the right former co-workers of Public Works Department to include Glafford James and family, the right Honorable Basil Morgan, Judith Greer,

His love will forever be in our hearts. May his soul rest in eternal peace. It is with profound sadness that the family of Claudette White, more affectionately known as Alice, formerly of St. Patrick's, but who last resided in Davyhill, announces her passing. She departed this life peacefully on Sunday, May 10, at the Glenon Hospital. Funeral arrangements for the late Claudette Alice White will be given in a subsequent announcement.

Mother was comfort. Mother was home. Now she is heaven bound. A great soul serves everyone all the time. A great soul never dies. It is with profound sadness and grief that the family of Florence Josephine White, more affectionately known as Sister Eileen, formerly of Reiners Village, Montserrat, but who last resided in Fort Lauderdale, Florida, USA, announces her passing. Her sunrise was April 25th, 1937, and her sunset, April 11th, 2026. Left to mourn her passing, her children, Bertha M. Vilfrank, Nathaniel Brown, Vincia White, Lionel White, Morris White, Hyacinth White, Glanville White, and Judith Anderson. Her son, Stephen White, predeceased her. Siblings, George Disco Gibbons, Cheryl Weeks, and Ashton Huff Weeks. Many grand and great-grandchildren, too numerous to mention. The Thanksgiving service to celebrate the life of the late Florence Josephine White, more affectionately known as Sister Eileen, will be held on Monday, May 18th, 2026 at Mount Olivet Seventh-day Adventist Church, 649 Northwest 15th Way, Fort Lauderdale, Florida, 33311. Viewing of the body will be on May 15th from 5 to 7 p.m. at Boyd Funeral Home. The family members say, "We remember our mother's prayers, and they have always followed us. They have clung to us all our lives. Blessed are those who mourn, for they will be comforted. May Florence or Sister Eileen's soul rest peacefully with the angels in their celestial home."

It is with heavy hearts that we announce the passing of our beloved brother, father, son and uncle, Garfield Wadsworth Malone, better known as Gary. He has transitioned peacefully on Sunday, 26th April, at the North Middlesex Hospital in the United Kingdom at the tender age of 57. He was the son of James William Malone, who preceded him in death. Left to mourn his passing is his beloved mother, Jean Anesta Malone, siblings, Ernestine and her 9 children, Laura and her 3 children, Sylvina and her 4 children, Juanita and her 6 children, Valerie and her 5 children, Claudia and her 3 children, Kenyatta and his 2 children, Roselle, Javel and Javon Chewitt, and Garnet Thompson. Gary had 4 children, 2 daughters, Bree Malone Gerald and Kennedy Naive Gerald, and 2 sons, Jamie Tannis Malone Brewster and Tori Carter Taylor Malone. 1 grand aunt, teacher Florence Malone, Aunt Idris and her family, uncles, Clement Malone, Uncle Willie, and his family in London, and Kenneth and Richard Chewitt in Montserrat, and also Stedman Chewitt and his family in Anguilla.

got a host of grandnieces and grandnephews, too numerous to mention, and many cousins to include the Malones in Antigua, St. Kitts, Nevis, Anguilla, the Bivii, the Braids, the Tuits, the Allens, the Kernans, the Wades, all originally from Montserrat. Gary had lots of friends in London and further afield, and the USA. Please note that we cannot name everybody whose life he has touched, but we are truly grateful that you were there for him. The funeral for the late Garfield Wadsworth Malone will be held on May 27th, 2026 at the City of London Crematorium, Aldersbrook Road, London E12, 5DQ at 1 p.m. and the burial at 2 p.m. May his soul rest in peace and rise in glory.

is with great expectation of a glorious rising that the family of Mistress Mary Kerwin, originally of Farms Village, but who last resided at the Golden Years home, announces her passing. Mistress Kerwin passed on April 17, 2026, at the distinguished age of 98 years. She was preceded in death by her late husband, Mr. Thomas Fenton Kerwin. Left to mourn her passing are her three children, Carmen Boltwin, residing in the USA, Donna St. Kerwin, residing in Anguilla, and Bennett Kerwin, here at home. Five grandchildren, Eustace Boltwin, Laurie Joyce, Duell Kerwin, Zethan Kerwin, and Jeratham Southwell. One great-grandchild, Kimia Kerwin, adopted daughter, Claudette Farrell. Mistress Kerwin was preceded in death by her siblings, Kasim James, Matilda Matty James, Reuben Horace Boltwin, James Jimmy Boltwin, William Boltwin, Henry Boltwin, Anne Boltwin, Catherine Housen, Esther Daly, and Olive Cameron, whose families, inclusive of numerous nieces, nephews, and cousins, are all deeply saddened by her loss. Also mourning her loss are children and families of her deceased husband, her goddaughter, Jennifer Codrington, Peter Roberts and family, former residents of Farms, Trans, and other eastern villages, former neighbors in Manjack, Bishop Pastor Melroy Mead, and members of the Church of God of Prophecy. For the care, love, and support shown to our mom, special thanks is extended to the management and staff of the Golden Years Home, Father Vifus, Reverend Galbraith, Easton Taylor Farrell and the family, Gloria Brown, the supervisor and residents of the Lookout Warden Supported Apartments, Dr. Valentine, Honorable Dr. Ingrid Buffong, Nurse Marianne Ryan, the Ministry of Health and Social Services, including doctors and nurses, Beth Brewer, and many, many other individuals who are equally dear to her. Celebration of the life for the late Mistress Mary Kerwin will take place at the Church of God of Prophecy, St. John's, on Saturday, 16th May, 2026, at 10 a.m. Viewing starts at 9:30 a.m. and burial will take place at the Lookout Public Cemetery. For those persons wishing to attend the funeral service, transport will be provided by Peter Yesai White with bus H4180, leaving Salem at 9:15 a.m. and bus H3117, leaving Lookout also at 9:15 a.m. The family expresses sincere gratitude for the outpouring of love, support, and sympathy greetings during this difficult time. Our mom's journey on earth has ended, but we are comforted that she has gone to be in the arms of her Lord and Savior. The funeral will be live streamed on Philomagic Media on YouTube.

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1: Yo, so with our morning time now, just about looking like, what, 5 minutes, is it, or 6 minutes? Yeah, before the hour of 8 o'clock. And just to let you know that CSEC Integrated Science Paper 2 is on today, and CAPE Pure Mathematics Unit 1, Paper 2, and Tourism Unit 1, Paper 2. This afternoon, CSEC Principles of Business, Paper 2. And the Paper 2s will take place at the Salem Nursery Old School. 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All right? So now you know, spread the word. Up next, enhancing your mental health.
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Good day, listeners, and happy Friday. Welcome to another episode of Enhancing Your Mental Health. I am your host for today, Lester J.D. Ryan, your Community Mental Health Officer. The topic for today is well-being in the workplace. Now you may ask, what is well-being? Well-being is not just the absence of ill health, it includes the way that people feel about themselves and their lives. In the absence of a singular definition, it is generally thought to be made up of things like the experience of positive emotions, people's perceptions that things they do in their lives are meaningful and worthwhile, and life satisfaction. Well-being is influenced by physical and mental health, and in turn has an influence on the experience and outcomes of different health conditions. In cross-sectional, longitudinal, and experimental studies, high levels of well-being are associated with a range of positive outcomes. For example, effective learning, productivity, creativity, good relationships, and good health and life expectancy. According to Minds UK, 60% of employees stated that they would recommend their organization as a good place to work if their employer took steps to improve their mental well-being. Ways to improve workplace well-being. Firstly, you have to first get seniors on board. You also have to raise awareness of mental health and well-being. Involving staff in dialogue and decision-making. Have a culture of openness. Create a work-life balance. And positive work relationships and social activities. We can also consider positive emotions. Emotions are important for well-being. They range between very negative, for example, terror, sadness, rage, and very positive, for example, excitement and happiness. You can also consider high arousal, for example, excitement, anger, and low arousal, which speaks on being calm, relaxed, and boredom. Positive emotions, for example, joy, excitement, contentment, gratitude, interest, serenity, hope, pride, amusement, and awe can lead to resilience and life satisfaction. Research shows that people who experience positive emotions in a 3-to-1 ratio with negative emotions foster greater thriving. My question to you is, what's your favorite way to feel? Do you know how to cultivate those feelings regularly? A model for well-being is the PERMA model. Abraham Maslow was one of the first in the field of psychology to describe well-being with his characteristics of self-actualized person. The description of self-actualization is a foreshadowing of the PERMA model, which outlines the characteristics of a flourishing individual and well-being theory. Steps in the PERMA model. First, engagement. This is when being absorbed, interested, and involved in activities, tasks, work, or even the world itself. When we are truly engaged in a situation, task, or project, we experience a state of flow. Time seems to stop, we're optimally challenged, we lose our sense of self, and we concentrate intensely on the present. Next, PERMA relationships. We are social beings, and good relationships are core to our thriving. People who practice having meaningful, positive relationships with others are happier than those who do not. Research has shown that the greatest predictor of happiness is meaningful relationships. PERMA meaning. Meaning comes from serving a cause bigger than ourselves. When you understand your why, it's easier to take hurt and frustration of life and turn them into positive pathways to meaning and life direction. PERMA achievement. Our brain likes to feel competent in something important to us. Achievement is mastering a skill, accomplishing a valuable goal, or succeeding in some competitive event. What's a micro goal you can make around your flow activity? What would you have changed to have increased flow 2-3 times each week? Mindfulness. Professor Mark Williams, former director of the Oxford Mindfulness Center, says that mindfulness means knowing directly what is going on inside and outside ourselves, moment by moment. An important part of mindfulness is reconnecting with our bodies and the sensations they experience. This means waking up to the sights, sounds, smells, and tastes of the present moment. That might be something as simple as to feel a banister as we walk upstairs. Another important part of mindfulness is an awareness of our thoughts and feelings as they happen moment to moment. It's about allowing ourselves to see the present moment clearly. When we do that,
it can positively change the way we think and feel about ourselves. Thank you for listening to another episode of Enhancing Your Mental Health with yours truly, Lester J.D. Ryan, your community mental health officer. Take care and God bless.

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3: 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Have no clue where the time has gone. But of course, yeah, it's definitely not messing around. Hey, Pinky. Morning, brother. Nicole, good morning to you.

So let me remind you again that the Munster Nurses Association inviting the general public to their luncheon sale today, Friday, from around 11 o'clock at the car park next to the Bank of Montserrat. And on sale will be delicious chicken, pork and fish lunches with a variety of drinks and cakes. 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Yeah. They want to thank you in advance for your support. But that's what's happening today. Yeah, man, big up on the nurses as you continue to celebrate Nurses Week. There you go. Sounds of His Excellency, Alphonse Azaro Castle in the morning.

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And of course, you know that he's talking about the love train, right? It's Friday morning looking pretty. Yeah, you got to get on the train, huh? The love train. Coming up next, you'll have your motivational moment. That is coming up next.

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2: Listen, please get this tape so you can hear it 10 times to figure it out. Okay. So God says, look, I have finished your future. I begin you. Now, when I begin you, you don't look anything like your future. You're not ready for that future. You ain't got the maturity and the dignity and the experience and the wisdom for that future. So I got to work out a route to prepare you for the future. Are you with me? In other words, the plan is not to keep you from the future, but to prepare you for that future. Last year, God gave us, we attracted a blessing, a big one, an airplane. No struggle, no fight, no begging. Matter of fact, the thing chased us down. I was running from the phone call. Everybody ran, the phone call was already there. By the time I got the phone call, the lady says, they are looking for you everywhere. We can't find you. I said, for what? I believe this year, you're about to be smothered by 2004 blessings. They're going to be so much. Anybody want to receive that in Jesus' name? I receive an overtaking blessing. A blessing that overtakes me. Anybody ready for that kind of open door? Hallelujah. He chose you, therefore, because he's reserved these things before the world began. Look at verse 11. In him you were also chosen, having been predestined according to the plan of him who works out everything in conformity with the purpose of his will for your life. Oh, what a loaded verse. Your future is easy for God. Look at this. In him you also chosen. How? Having been predestined. Predestined means destination set before beginning. That's all it means. Predestined. But it says according to what? The plan. Everybody say the plan. Now it doesn't say a plan. Can I hear an amen? I feel like I need something. I know what I need. What I need. Yeah. Everybody say a plan and the plan. God says, I have set. Oh, that's interesting. Better not use that. A plan. I want to do a demonstration to show you how this works. God says, I have preset your destination. Then I backed up and I started your life. Baby born, conceived. He said, now your future is already finished. And I have a plan to get you there. Okay, let me try it again. Your purpose is your destination. The plan is the route. Now he said, read it. He says, I predestinated you. And then I did it according to the plan. God has a way to get you to your destination. He has a way to get you to your future. Lord have mercy. There's a way. It's not just the future. There's a way also he set for it. Now God will always tell you your destiny. You'll always see these big dreams. You'll see these big things. Isaiah 46 says what? I set the end before the beginning, and then I make known at the beginning what is yet to come. In other words, he tells you the destination. But what he doesn't ever tell you Oh, praise God. Turn the mic up, please. I'm struggling too much with the sound. Listen, God says, I set your future. I set a route to get you there. I'll tell you the future, but I'm not going to tell you the route. Do you know why? Because you are at the beginning. And the end, the future, the purpose, is you finished. Shaka Samata. Quick, Miles, hurry up, teach, okay. Listen, please get this tape so you can hear it 10 times to figure it out. Okay. So God says, look, I have finished your future. I begin you. Now, when I begin you, you don't look anything like your future. You're not ready for that future. You ain't got the maturity and the dignity and the experience and the wisdom for that future. So I got to work out a route to prepare you for the future. Are you with me? In other words, the plan is not to keep you from the future, but to prepare you for that future.
0: Wait.
2: I'm telling you, that is why he won't tell you about the plan. In the heart, man makes the plans, but God directs the steps. The what? Steps. The what? Steps. He don't tell you any more than the next step. And the plan is not really to keep you from the future. It's to prepare you for it. Because the future God made for you demands a great woman, a mature man, a wise woman, an excellent man. And right now you ain't that.
3: Yes.
2: Oh, talk to me. So God has this whole plan set up. Lord have mercy. And he got all these things. Have mercy now. He got all these things set up. All these things set up. All these things set up. All these things set up. And you call them traps. He call them training. He got set up. All these things set up. Hey? And the first one, they tear off your clothes. Your own family. Tear off your clothes. The next one, they put you in a pit. Boy, I didn't plan for this. God said, I know, but I need to work on your maturity. Next one, they put you in prison. He said, yeah, but you see, there's a plan. The fella in prison gonna introduce you to your purpose. Now let's be honest. If God told Joseph, you will be on a throne, ruling, serving your family, feeding the whole nation, great king, yippee, yippee, yippee. However, here's the route. Joe will say, keep your throne and your money. I'm going to stay right here and be a shepherd of smelly sheep. He works out everything. He works out what? Everything. To conform. He works out everything to conform. He works out everything to conform.

So we get him down to 8:30. Did mention that the sun was out. Now in the north, we're getting a little drizzle. And of course, you know that the story's been told that when the sun is out and it is raining, that means the devil has beaten his wife. Yeah. Grew up hearing that story many moons ago. So I'm telling you, right about now, Mrs. Satan is getting some blows. 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Deadline for submissions is Wednesday, May 20. Unsuitable applications will not be acknowledged. Again, unsuitable applications will not be acknowledged.

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It's brand new. Hey, CP Claude, the Beatles from Ottawa, Dadley, Antigua. Before that, we gave you David Rudder and, of course, My High Girl. Let's drop it again. It's brand new. Antigua's Carnival, just around the corner. This one is called Panman Play. Better music. 17 minutes before 9.

Friday. Let me go over here into Isles Bay and tell it to Mary Hodgley and, of course, Uncle Maurice. How y'all doing this morning, huh? Agnes and Raz Daddy, morning. Yeah, man. Loretta.

You're London. Don't forget that she's coming your way, huh? Yeah, man, July 18th. Montserrat Festival UK, huh? Yeah, man, she's coming to burn up the place. CP Claudette Peters, Patman Play. Let me pick up all the Pan players. Lovers of Pan, how y'all doing this morning? Hey, Mervin, what's happening, brother? DJ Grazer, yeah, he's a Pan player as well. Enver, yeah, man, they do their thing. Hey, Cheryl, how you doing, man? Long time no see, more.

0: It's brand new, huh? Yeah, man. Iron Man play.
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Okay, so you check your morning time, 8:09 before 9 o'clock. 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Of course, you know that they're into their week of activities. And then tomorrow morning, the St. Augustine Primary School graduating class of 2026 inviting everyone to a delicious breakfast sale fundraiser, 6 a.m. at Victor's Supermarket parking lot. All right. And what do they have? They'll have eggplant, spinach, saltfish, liver, hot bakes, pumpkin fritters, tossed salad, sweet corn, okra, tomatoes, green bananas, hearty chicken soup, banana bread, and cornbread. You got to go early. All right. That's 6 o'clock tomorrow morning. And of course, your support will be appreciated.

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0: Fishy. Yeah, big up yourself, man. Hope all is good. Hoka. Hope all is good. Haven't heard from Albron in a bit. Hope that he's good as well, huh?
1: Yeah, man.
0: The sounds of Ellie Madonna, the G.I.'s Brass International, something called Big Trouble. Can I pull it back? I want to do something in a bit.

0: So let me tell you that the CEO of the Muncie Tourism Authority,
1: yep,
0: Sister Rosetta West Gerald, she was on ABS television this morning.
1: Yep.
0: Yeah, she was live on ABS this morning, speaking about Montserrat and all of that. Yeah. I got Enver to do some work for me. Yeah, so we're going to bring a little bit of that for you in just a bit. Yeah, good stuff. All right. Let me say good morning to all the folks at the Tourism Authority. Hope y'all are good. Morning to my niece, Shanae. What's happening?

0: Okay, so I did mention to you that the CEO, let me get that right, of the Munster Tourism Authority, our sister Rosetta West-Gerald, was on Antigua today on ABS this morning. We got some of it. We're going to share that with you right about now. We're inside the Flow Hour. Good morning.
1: Welcome back, ladies and gentlemen. And yes, I invited Raynell back on the couch because one of our dear good friend from Montserrat, Mrs. Rosetta Gerald. Okay, yeah, I know how we go with this married last name business. No hyphen. Because your father gave you away, or whoever gave you away, and you're now a Gerald, okay? And my good friend is a Gerald, my good friend, Mrs. Gerald, how are you doing this morning?
2: Good
1: morning.
2: I'm good, you know. Good. Thank you.
1: You're good.
3: Good morning. Always good morning. To have you in Antigua, Rosetta. Always
1: and once she's here, you know, Cherise is here, but Cherise is not too well. So get well, Louis. I'm Cherise. So Basil, Cherise is not well. So I don't want you to say, hold it to them that day. Rosetta is here. It's okay. We're good. She's good. She'll be well to well enough to travel tomorrow. Now, y'all are here for the tourism
3: CHTA
1: Marketplace. Before we start talking about Montserrat and everything, tell us about that experience and how it was for that time here in Antigua.
2: CHTA Marketplace provided the opportunity, ideal platform to, you know, have B2B relationships with we are suppliers because we are selling Montserrat, and we had buyers, so the tour operators, and travel agents and so on, they were there. We also had a chance to network with other regional partners. So it was truly an interesting and very rewarding experience for us here in Antigua over the past couple of days.
1: Why Montserrat is a must-visit destination?
2: Need you ask?
1: I had to ask. I want them to understand. We're selling it to them right now.
2: Okay, so Montserrat is a must-visit destination. We're a small destination, but we pack a big punch. So we are a very mountainous destination, very green, and we have a lot of activities. We're a soft adventure destination, so all of you are hiking and birding and diving and so on. Montserrat is a place to be. However, aside from that, we have our volcano, our modern-day Pompeii, and that is our sort of our high point. And this modern-day Pompeii is Plymouth, the buried city of Plymouth. And what is unique about that, I think, is that we're here to tell the story. I mean, there are other eruptions. We know of Vesuvius that erupted in, AD 79? But there's no one there to tell the story. But we're here to tell the Montserrat volcano story. And so Plymouth has been buried, and we took the volcano to our advantage. We sort of turn it around, and basically we're offering tours into Plymouth with a certified tour guide, and persons are able to walk on 30 feet, the buildings that are 30 feet deep, you know, ash and rubble and all of that have covered the area, and persons are able to see what it used to be like and so on. So this is, I mean, I think, and not only for me, but others have said it's really a mesmerizing or inspiring experience. Aside from all of that, Montserrat is a very safe destination. I mean, come on, we leave our car doors open and so on. And in terms of water, we have natural spring water, which is, I'm going to go any further with that one, but we do have natural spring water. And
1: that
2: as a matter of fact,
1: from the rock.
2: As a matter of fact, we have a legend that states that if you drink the water in Montserrat, you're destined to return. And we do believe that is
1: my problem.
2: Is that,
1: that was the problem.
2: It is that. And you can't stop.
1: Come on. I get tired.
3: We've both gotten caught. But you know what? Along with all of the nature activities, there's some festivities that persons should be aware of. Tell us about what usually happens in Montserrat.
2: So we have several activities, yes. Just coming up in July, we have our Calabash Festival. And this festival is sort of paying homage to the calabash fruit. And so the fruit, as we know, it's a part of our history and our heritage. And that fruit it is used to make utensils, souvenir items, jewelry, art, and so on. And so that fruit is highlighted during the Calabash Festival with, you know, exhibitions and so on. And during the Calabash Festival, we also have hikes to our rainforest. We have other lecture series and a whole heap of different activities. Additionally, we have Prime, and Prime is a produced in Montserrat Expo, which is a very, huge event from the 18th to the 26th of July, we celebrate our Calabash Festival, but from the 24th to the 26th of July, we celebrate Prime, which is produced in Montserrat Expo. Persons have the opportunity to make items, very bespoke items that we, you know, we sell. And at the event this year, we have, it's going to be over 3 days. So it's starting on the 24th, which is sort of a prime line.
4: 24th
2: of July.
4: July, okay.
2: Prime line. So it's sort of, you know, activity, liming after work activity, music, food, you know, showcasing some of the items and so on. And on the Saturday, which is the 25th of July, you have additional activities. However, that is the main prime day, or something like a marketplace. And persons are given the opportunity to showcase all of the good things that they've made. And additionally, on that day, there's going to be a youth entrepreneur segment. And the young people have a chance to showcase their talent utilizing the breadfruit plant, if you will. So that is going to be quite exciting. And that weekend end with a gala for the entrepreneurs. So on the black tie event on the 26th of July.
4: One thing a lot of folks tend to ask is access to Montserrat.
2: Well, getting to Montserrat is easy, as you know, come on. So we only, 15, 20 minutes flying time from Antigua. Mm-hmm. We have both Fly Montserrat and SVG BMN Air resumes flights today. Yeah. There's also flying, people have the opportunity to fly from St. Martin to Montserrat utilizing Winair.
4: And we're talking direct.
2: Direct beautiful. To Montserrat. So just a 55-minute flight from St. Martin to Montserrat. There's also, the government of Montserrat is also having talks with Transanguilla Air to start flying between St. Kitts, Nevis, Anguilla and beyond. So that will happen within the next month or two. And so all of these things, good things are happening. Additionally, the government of Montserrat recently introduced the subsidy for the fares into Montserrat. So persons can now, you know, have flights for like what, $650
4: dollars
2: return.
4: Yes, so come on over tomorrow.
2: Come on over to Montserrat. And this is during the slow period, if you will. So from now until August, those fares will be available. So anybody wanting to come over to Montserrat during that time, feel free to. And I mean, outside of that, of course. But I'm just saying, we have those reduced flights at that time. I know everybody wants the ferry, and hopefully towards the end of this year we will have the ferry, fingers crossed. And I know, I mean, you can't wait to come over on the ferry and so on. And we have been in talks with some of the hiker groups here in Antigua.
4: Okay.
2: And I know they are rearing and ready to come. They've been to Montserrat, they've seen the product, they know the trails, and those who are avid hikers like myself and you, of course, you know, we tend to like these different trails.
4: Yes,
2: and
4: yes.
2: I mean, come on, these people are really, really interested in the hike, what we have. And I know they've asked many times, when is the ferry coming back? Because we want to bring groups and so on, you know. So hopefully towards the end of the year, we'll have the ferry.
3: Yeah. And Rosette, you know, one thing, over the years you've been coming to Antigua and Barbuda, you've made the connection with many different partners. Have you seen an increase in numbers, any sort of additional support based on the connections and partnerships made?
2: Well, there's always room for improvement, of course. But certainly, once we get the word out there, persons are always interested. And as I mentioned, they've been asking. So it's not that they don't know, the knowledge is there, but we know that we've had a little bit of a challenge with access and so on. So having the ferry back will, I'm sure, would entice persons to come over. Just in during Easter Monday, we had our Easter Monday road relay. Mm. And I know back in the day, Antiguans used to come over to watch and participate in our Easter Monday relay. And if we had the ferry at that time, I'm sure that a lot of people would have come over, not only from Antigua, but from the other islands as well, to participate.
3: Definitely. Some of my fond memories are doing St. Patrick's Day, but it was coming over on the ferry as well. And then, of course, we've taken SVG Air, which is still around for persons to enjoy.
4: Our carnival is in July, August. And right after that, you guys prepare for Carnival in December.
2: Yes.
4: What are some of the things that you all have planned right now going forward into December?
2: So even before December, we have our literary festival that is in November.
4: Okay.
2: So anybody who is into, you know, books, and we have in our book parade, spoken word, book signings, that sort of thing, that is in November, and that's around the middle of November. And then into December, you have our year-end Christmas Carnival. And that carnival, I don't know if you, when last you've been to Montserrat for Christmas Carnival?
4: For Christmas Carnival.
3: Specifically for Christmas Carnival.
4: No, you have to pay like that. Been a year or two.
2: Okay.
4: Been a year or two. So, you know. But so, I realized the calendar, I'm sorry, this calendar go all the way back around to 2027.
2: Yes, so I'm coming around. I'm not finished, you know?
4: Oh, wow.
2: So Christmas Carnival, you know, we have our pageantry, our Calypso competition. We also have the Queen of Queens competition, where your own, participated. And that's a really good show. And we always hype it up because, I mean, come on, your own people do participate along with others.
4: Ladies look forward to this competition every December.
2: Definitely do.
3: And Montserrat do a good job with the prizes too.
2: Thank you. So Christmas Carnival, that's definitely a staple on our calendar. And then coming around to our St. Patrick's festival in March. That is from the 6th to the 17th of March next 6th to the 17th of March next year. So it's 10 plus days of fun and frolic. But what we highlight a lot of is insomnia. I know my friend on my left knows about insomnia. The weekend where we don't sleep, or some people don't sleep.
4: Some people don't sleep. And when you wake up, you have to get up and go and enjoy yourself.
2: You don't wake up, you just continue.
4: Some of us get up right out of the bed and go straight to the stage.
2: It's just really a truly, you know, exciting time, especially for the young people. Mm-hmm. You know, so Christmas Carnival is more of a, you know, millennials kind of age range going upwards. But for St. Patrick's, for sure, you have the young people who definitely enjoy St. Patrick's.
3: Lots of things to do,
4: lots of excitement.
3: What would be your final message to persons who are hearing us, could enjoy three destinations or four in one?
2: In one, for sure.
3: What would be your final message?
2: Before I even say it, I just wanted to highlight some of the things or new things that we have, per se. We have our recently opened the St. George's Hill historical site. Okay. That site was closed for about 30 years, and now it's reopened, and this site offers, well, it sits just above the Plymouth, so it's strategically located above Plymouth, and it's like a juxtaposition between the Soufre Hills volcano, Plymouth below, and the rest of Montserrat. So, you know, and it's a vast area, so you'll get to see all of these, you know, areas in one. As a matter of fact, when you go there, it's as if you can reach out and touch the volcano. It gives you that very surreal, wow experience. And, I mean, I'm not just saying that, it is seriously
4: so. It is seriously so. I had an experience on the last trip.
2: It's a really, really good experience.
4: And windy.
2: And it's been nice and cool.
4: It takes you away from Montserrat, I would say.
2: Yeah.
4: When you're up there, it's just like, wait, this is Montserrat.
2: You're still in Montserrat. Yes.
4: Prime view, prime everything, cannons, all sorts of things that you never seen before up there.
2: Yes.
4: Because nobody could have gone up that side before.
2: Yeah. So that has recently been reopened. There's also mini golf. We have a 9-hole mini golf. And clubhouse that was recently opened, and that's especially for families and friends. You know, it's really, and you can play golf either night or day, so you don't stop. So, I mean, it's well lit in the night, and it's the location is perfect. Views are spectacular from that location as well. And soon to come is the museum in part of the island. Richmond Hill. Yes, the museum used to be in that location in a sugar mill, but that since the volcano that was moved, but now they have recreated, improved the area, and they have different artifacts now in this museum. So this museum is now telling the Montserrat volcano story along with other things. So that is soon to come. It's not yet open, but it's almost there.
3: Yeah, lots of things on the agenda and things to do as well. Added to the attractions, the natural adventure, and of course I look forward to visiting yet again.
2: Yes, thank you.
4: I'll try for the summer when it's quiet so I can just go and sleep.
2: Come to Prime.
4: No, just want to say so I can go and sleep.
3: Rest and relax.
4: Only if I can come to Montserrat without telling anybody. that I'm
3: they
4: there.
3: Will see you.
2: We'll
3: they
2: see
3: will
2: you.
3: Take a photo.
2: We'll
3: and
2: see
3: you know what? We should say a special good morning to all of the Montserratians watching us this morning.
4: Basil, good morning. I know you're watching. You can message me. So maybe if you don't message me.
3: But you know what? Rosetta, thank you. Thank you so much.
2: You're
3: final
2: very
3: words to persons who are listening to visit and enjoy Montserrat.
2: So, yes, you can follow us at Island of Montserrat or visit us www.visitmontserrat.com. We look forward to welcoming you to Montserrat. Authentic.
4: Love it.
2: Destination.
4: Authentic destination. I'm going to try, Steve, if I can go to Montserrat without saying anything, announcing it, going through the airport. Catch one taxi and just go somewhere to stay to sleep without anybody finding out. But, you know?
3: Yes.
4: That'd be so difficult.
3: Well, you know what? I will not be your partner in crime on that. I will be going to enjoy all of the festivities.
2: Thank you. Good.
4: That's what I'm saying. No,
2: good
4: try
2: one.
4: Get you. First thing is, why are you here for? Where you're going? Kenny, them know you're here. And then, should we speak in here?
3: Oh, yeah. So we should say get well soon to Charisse as well, right?
4: Yes. Wherever she is.
3: Hard work from the marketplace. You know
2: and she's
3: what?
2: Passing on her flu to me. But anyway.
4: Alicia, you
3: that means it was real teamwork
4: tea.
3: There.
2: Yes.
4: Drink your bush tea.
2: We will drink our bush tea. And then some.
4: And then some.
3: But you know what? Stay tuned with us on Antigua Barbuda today. We have more coming up for you.
5: 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Welcome.
6: You've got

0: South of our Lord Nelson, eh? You check your morning time, 20 numbers, 9 o'clock, Friday morning it is. How you doing to everybody? Yeah, man, so, yeah, man, Sister Rosetta, she did well, right? Yeah, man, she did really well. Mm-hmm. Let me big up Ibis over there with Adeline Tiga. Mm-hmm. And, of course, his co-host. Yeah, but, Sister Rosetta West did really well, boy. Mm-hmm. Hey, got a big up the boy from Happy Hill. How you doing, man? How you doing? Hey, Shags, how you doing? Don't know if these guys are linemen by Pecos today. They're in London.
1: Yes.
0: Elvira, where you at? You there? Pepe, where you guys at? I don't know. Cruising for your Friday. It seems as if today's a lot cooler than yesterday. At least this morning we had a passing shower. It was quite nice. Size minus twin, huh?

Of course, 10 o'clock, we got the BBC's World News. JGP steps in. Yeah, he's got to do the thing until about 2 o'clock. Who comes in the afternoon, 2 o'clock? DJ Graves, right? Yeah, Friday. And of course, tonight, hottest brother in the nighttime, DJ Kennedy. And so we try to mix it up. Everybody bringing their own style, their own things. Mm-hmm. Here comes the Mighty Shadow.

the way into London somewhere. Gotta say hello to the niece. Yeah, Janine Jarvis, how you doing? How you doing? How's Granny Lydia? And of course, how's your little son Kai? Hope all is good. Yeah, man, enjoy the show, right? Yeah, beautiful Friday here in Montserrat.

Oh, let me go back into London. I think that today's Dora's birthday. Hey, Dora. Happy, happy birthday. How you doing? And you got some greetings coming from Uncle Len. All right? And of course, your family and friends here on The Rock and in the UK. Have a good, good day today, Dora. And Jane, how you doing? And Taka, what's happening, man? Hey, Shorty. Hope that you had a good birthday the other day. I know that your wife, Colette, took good care of you, all right? So there you go.

0: Hey, this used to be a hit, right?
1: Yeah.
0: I think I can remember Pops Morris. I think Tabo as well. Yeah, man, they love to jam this one.
1: Mm-hmm.
0: Whenever they find a band and they're having a live event, yeah, man, you can bet to hear Pops singing this. Or maybe Tabo, the Manchu. Yeah, man, all the time. Hey, Roger, guess what? Ruglux is flying his flag, right? He's having a good day. Let me sell it to Crane and to Patty. Hey, Dawe, long time no see, man. How you doing? Good morning to the Gunners. Good morning to the Gatherers. How y'all doing today, huh? Friday vibes on ZJB Radio.

I told you SVG ears back today, right? Yeah, man, back to the Mozart route. Or route. Yeah, back on the Mozart route. Yeah, SVG ear. Hitting the Mozart skies again, huh? And of course, our Twin Otters should be back up and running as well. So that's great news, huh?

I like it. Yeah, I got some family in tune right now, you know? Yeah, man. Family there in New Jersey, boy. They're rocking with ZGB Radio. How are you doing? Are you good? What's the weather like? What's the weather like? How's Boston looking? How's Atlanta looking? How's Miami looking? How's Canada looking? How's the United Kingdom looking, huh? How's New York?

And again, just to remind you, the winds have the flow hour. And so we got to big up the entire Flow family. Don't forget the Flow is situated up there in Sweeney's Heliconia House. You can step right in or you call 491-1000.

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3: Well, it's Gina and Dina, Rosita and Clementina. From the corner posing, that's your life is something they said.
4: Hey, Wallace, how you doing, man? Hey, Percy. Morning, guys. Hey, Wallace, how you doing, man? Wallace over there on lookout. Morning to you, guy. Mm-hmm. He loves Sparrow Boy. Morning to the folks at the Golden Years and Magnuson Memorial Homes. How y'all doing this morning? Folks at the lookout, Warden Supported Units, good morning. Hey, Shaka Black, what's happening, man? Somebody tell Arnold too, we say good morning. Mm-hmm.

Hey, guy, it's a chick. What's happening, huh? Hey, lab. What's happening, man? What mama make me for? I don't know. Wow, how quickly time flies. How quickly time flies. Especially when you're having fun. I can't believe that we almost did 10 already. Wow. Like we just got here, huh? Just got started. The sounds of the monarch. Sir MacLean Emmanuel, King George Hurt. Molly, Emma, your guy, huh? Got a seller to the garage crew. How y'all doing, huh? New York City morning. Oh, by the way, I've got a seller to her son. Yeah, boy, how could I forget? I got to do that. Where is it? Let me try to find it. It is Sinton's birthday today. And Sinton, you got greetings coming from your mom, Cynthia, and the rest of the family. They're all getting together to wish you all the very best on your birthday today, all right? So that's Sinton up there in New York City somewhere. His birthday today. Cynthia, how you do? Hey, Daphne, how you do? Hey, good morning, Dean.

school, right? I know the pint away. Remember this one? Yeah, man, the folks out the port, morning. How y'all doing, huh? Yeah. Oh, let me sell a draw to Uncle Cliff, Cliff Hickson. How is Ken doing this morning? Everybody good? Morning, Sister Hess. You good? Yeah, man. Hey, Penny, man, big up yourself, man. Hey, Brother Al, what's happening? Haven't heard from Sydney Charles in a bit. Somebody please tell Sydney I say hello. Big up himself, you know what I mean? Hey, Top Secret, you good? Yeah, I've got a chance to give you one more, one more. Let me take you way back, huh? Hey, Samuel Roach. Morning. What's happening, boy? Samuel. Well, you said it's the family, right?

Hey, Sister JJ. Hope that you're good, right? Have a good week. Oh, by the way, we got to talk soon. Yeah, I got to call you. Felicia, how you do? Oh, by the way, morning to the Attic family. Caroline, you good? Mom, yala. Manda, long time no see. Good morning. I've got to go. Back again Sunday morning. Sunday morning songs of praise.

Thank you so much, everybody. Thank you for joining me this week. Here's hoping that you've enjoyed the mix, huh? And of course, everybody's got their own style. That's what I like about ZGP Radio. We bring you something different. So you got me? Guess what? JGP is up next. His own thing, his own style. Then, of course, in the afternoon, 2 o'clock, you got DJ Graze with his young energy and all of that. And of course, tonight, the coolest brother, DJ Kenny B. That's how we do it. It's like a family thing, you know? In the meantime, look after yourselves, everybody. Continue to be thankful. Continue to be safe. Continue to be blessed. And Baz

Oh, that's it. Wow. 10:10. My goodness. 10 minutes after 10 o'clock. Already. Oh, my goodness. Take it easy, BC. Basil Chambers. He's finished. Now it's me, JGP, right here in ZJB. Greetings, howdy, hello, and hi. Give it a... Oh, like sound like a parrot. Yeah, just felt like hearing the voice of Lord Nelson.

First off the bat, good afternoon. Is afternoon? No, well, no, it was yesterday afternoon when I saw Will. So good morning to the afternoon man. That's Will. Will from Knott. Will from St. John's. Good morning, brother. Jonathan, good morning. Well, we got a number of Jonathans. Artemis Thomas. And before I go any further, did I say it's me, JGP? I didn't? Okay, it's me, JGP. Howdy. So before I go any further, I met some nice people this morning, couple of couples. No pun intended, I actually met a couple of couples, nice people. And I did tell the first one, where the lady said to me, you know, honey, insurance. And good morning to that lady who said to me, Jahajana, insurance move. So good morning to that lady. Morning, morning to you. Now, let me tell you, some people that say man stupid, let me tell you, man smart. Eh? Good morning to the gentleman who was driving and he kept the vehicle still, at a standstill. Because he was smart enough to know that if a woman is cussing, well, not exactly cussing you, but if a woman saying something to you and you drive off, it's trouble. So he stayed there and let the lady vent. You understand? So good morning to you, lady. Good morning to you, gentlemen. Then after that, I met some other nice people. Another fabulous couple. Hey, the Bakers. Howdy. Brother Knocker boy said, no, no, no, it's Friday. I can't go late. And good morning to the doctor. Dr. Judith, how are you? Yeah. Yeah, that kind of brings back memories of 747 Disco, Harney Streets, Lord Nelson, the Disco Daddy. Speaking about that, 747 Disco was like the place where certain drinks took off. And I remember the early days of that fabulous cheap wine, Night Train. Yeah, when he had Ram's Supermarket on the Dagenham Main Road right there. Night Train was being sold for about $5 a bottle.

0: That's Lord Nelson, Night Train. Remember that? Night Train. Boy. Hey, good morning, Brother Tony. How are you? Remember Honey Street days, bro?
1: All night.
0: All night.
1: Daylight.
0: Yeah, we got you. And it is Friday. Okay, here we go. Phone number is 1-664-491-7227. 1-664-491-7227. And 1-664-491-9064. 1-664-491-9064. Those are the landlines. And then for the WhatsApp, 1-664-496-2885. 1-664-496-2885. Those are the numbers. The Facebook page is on JGP dash the Caribbean Voice. That's on. Already 19 minutes after 10 o'clock, fastest time on the radio. It's Friday. So hello to the folks at Dip and Althea's Kitchen in Lookout. Good morning to you. And they're busy, busy, busy getting things ready for the weekend menu. 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

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Contractors should ensure their business is properly registered under the Registration of Business Names Act or the Companies Act. Registered contractors will be invited to a specialized workshop hosted by personnel from the Caribbean Development Bank on the 19th and 20th of May. The objective is to provide a comprehensive overview of the requirements for bidding on BNTF-funded contracts. By attending, contractors will gain a clear understanding of the standard format for tender submissions and the specific technical and social criteria used to evaluate bids.

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1: 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Best dressed couple will be winning big, so come dressed to impress. Location, Jackie's Bar, Glebe. Date, May 16th. Bring your friends, bring your style, and come and have a great time. You don't want to miss this.

Boy, morning, morning, and good afternoon to our friends in the United Kingdom. Howdy. Yeah, I got a little something for you. King Obstinate from Antigua Barbuda, Sir Paul Richards. And earlier when I spoke about Night Train, yeah, I remember that. I'll hear something else. Morning Top Secret, it says, no boy, Night Train make you sleep fast. Yeah, I remember. Well, I mean, that's what people said to me. Who else this? If I remember Cellar. Yes, I remember Cellar. There was another hot night spot in Montserrat up on the hill up there. I mean, thank you all for listening in, but it doesn't mean that Tally must ask me about all the places, all right? Yeah. Good morning to you, too. Oh, we got some good news. Hello to our friends in St. Martin, Sabre, St. Barts, and Stacia. Good morning to our friends in Stacia. Got some good news. There was a little girl that was missing for a while. Thank goodness she has been found, right? That's from Stacia. Okay, give thanks for that. Give thanks for that. Meantime, in Trinidad and Tobago, caught in the crossfires. Some children died, toddlers actually, babies, caught in the crossfire of shootings and all that in Trinidad and Tobago. As a matter of fact, over in Tobago, there's a little child that has gone missing. And there are fears that the child might have wandered off into the sea. So right now, all the forces are out. The police, the defense force, Red Cross, everybody's out looking. They have drones and so on and dogs. My goodness. 25 minutes to go before 11 o'clock on ZJB Radio. With me, JGP. Got a what? A little something for you. And good morning, Antigua Barbuda. We got you, we got you, we got you. Good morning. Hey, good morning, Barbados. Morning, morning. Lenny should be doing a link up there.

There we go. Howdy, howdy, Kay. How are you? I see you on Carlton on as usual, having a little dance battle going on. So you know what? Might as well do this. Giving you all a chance to practice for when you actually meet in person. Yeah. Sir Rupert Philo, the late Swallow from Antigua, Barbuda. And good morning to the Benjamin.

Don't stop it. Do not stop the party. And the party continues for Friday. What's happening? We got the Nurses Week. Continues wrapping up this weekend. And the Muncher Nurses Association inviting all to the luncheon sale. And that's going on, right? Yeah, today's the 15th. Yes, it is. And it's going to be on from 11 o'clock this morning. So right now it's 19 before 11 o'clock. So check them out. It's going to be on the car park next to the Bank of Munsterette. On sale will be delicious chicken and pork and fish lunches, along with a variety of drinks and cakes. Coming out and support the Nurses Association, continuing to celebrate Nurses Week. So do not stop the party. Make sure the party continues. With the Munsterette Nurses Association, their big luncheon sale is going to be starting off at 11 o'clock this morning, people. Check it out. And it's at the car park next to the Bank of Munsterette. So on your way up and down the Braids Main Road there, check it out. Stop and buy up something and support. Yeah, tell them you heard about it right here on ZJB with me, JGP. And we got 19 minutes to go before 11 o'clock right here. Folks have missed some bits of information that I mentioned earlier this morning across the region. What I did say is that in Statia this morning, across the region, what I did say is that in Statia, there was a young girl missing. The

Let's put it that way. Meantime, in the sister isle of Trinidad, which is Tobago, there's a baby, a toddler. And this toddler turned up missing for the past couple of days, actually. And there's the belief that the house is quite close to the sea. And one of the things is that they think the child probably wandered off into the sea. So they have search parties out. They have the police, the Coast Guard, members of the surrounding villages and areas helping in the search. And that's what's going on in Trinidad and Tobago. So, of course, hoping for the best. You know what's amazing? I remember right here in Montserrat, Maggie D sang a song which is called Protect Our Children. My goodness. Those singers, I'm telling you. Thank you for listening in to us right here on ZJB Radio. 17 minutes to go before 11 o'clock. What else we got? Okay, Burning Flames. Give me the AA. There it is from Antigua and Barbuda.

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My goodness, howdy. Yeah, we got you. You better believe it's Friday. Somebody said, Jay, boy, it's Friday. And I said, I know.

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Well, now it's morning here. And good afternoon to our friends in the United Kingdom. Hello to Babes. And hello to Teacher Linda.

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And there is somebody who actually is called Sweetheart.

0: I like the cowbell behind it. What? Hey. Waiting for the bass. Okay, here we go. There it is. So it's Friday. Enjoy lunch today with the folks at Dippin' Arthur's Kitchen and Lookout. 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
4: 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The objective is to provide a comprehensive overview of the requirements for bidding on BNTF-funded contracts. By attending, contractors will gain a clear understanding of the standard format for tender submissions and the specific technical and social criteria used to evaluate bids.

I Gotta Live Nice. That's the man who they referred to at one time as the Road March King of Florida, the late Roots Man, Live Nice. Hello to Christo, Mighty Warrior, his wonderful wife, cousin Tio, and the neighbors just across there.

0: Live nice with your neighbor. As a matter of fact, I have some folks that are living nice with your neighbors. They're having party and so on. Imagine that. For you guys, it's already what time it is there in the UK. It's way into the afternoon for you, so you're fretting and so on. Yeah. So let me see what I can do. Let me see what I can do. Hold on a little bit. Let's see. Hold on. Listen.
1: Hey, JJP. Shout out the girl Helen and the girl Carol and Papi. Happy star. How are you? Drink one juice. Yeah. Blessed Friday. T-shirt and jeans Friday.
0: T-shirt and jeans Friday with a little juice. Yeah. Happy Papi star. Howdy, Coral Jennifer.

0: because we come with nothing and we go with nothing. And the matter of fact, the mighty Bugna, we come with nothing.
1: So true.
0: We go with nothing.
1: Yes.
0: Congratulations on your award, bro. Congratulations. Also to Cecil Sipiki Lake. She'll be back in tomorrow.
1: Facts of life.
0: She'll be back in tomorrow.

0: Yeah, tell Bugna I say showing up with the Spanish thing. Yeah. I come with nothing, I go with nothing.
1: It's true.
0: Good morning to Miss Teen, Teen Ward. She loves that. Good morning to a wonderful lady, Sister Seal Dyer. Morning, morning, lady.
2: Nothing. Sure,
0: and she's sending our greetings to Olive. And she say, you know the family big. Pike Jr., Sylvester, all of them. Ricky John.
1: So true.
0: Who else? Ricky Jr. Who else you got? A wonderful daughter right there, man. The pastor. Sister Marcia John, the king, man. Everybody. And then, I know somebody going to call Ryan and tell him. Mr. Leroy Dyer, first of all, I show respect where respect is due. So, good morning to Mr. Leroy Dyer. I think he's in Boston. And your sister, Sister Seal, say, shout out the pig. Pig hug. Pig hug Rye. And, you know, she said, I have the permission. I have the okay, the authorization to say so. So after I finish shouting you on behalf of Sister Seal, and that same peacock again, I finish with that. Anyway, I love what Sister Seal said, man. She said, listen, I am so good, I'm better than gold.
1: Believe it or
0: not. The key of the Lord. I love that. I'm so good, I'm better than gold. So good morning to Pig Hug. After this time, I'm not saying Pig Hug again. I'm not saying it. I finish with that. Sister Seal sends her love. No, I'm not saying Pig Hug again. I finish.

0: Congratulations to the mighty Bugna on your award there, and also to Cecil Supiki-Lake. I guess he'll speak some more about that when he gets back in. So, oh, by the way, listen, check out what's going on with the Munster Nurses Association. They got their big luncheon sale. It's going on right now, and it's happening at the car park next to the Bank of Munster. They have delicious chicken, they have pork, they have fish lunches, they have a variety of drinks and cakes, and they're going out to support the Nurses Association as they continue to celebrate Nurses Week. So make sure to tell them, hey, I just heard JGP. And then if you're not even buying lunch, you know, buy lunch and donate it to somebody or give them donations and so on. So that's the Munster Nurses Association with their big luncheon going on. And they are just, they're just to the side there, the car park just next to the Bank of Montserrat. So go on out and support people.
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0: The annual migration of marine turtles to lay eggs on Montserrat has begun. To ensure the welfare of the nesting turtle and its eggs, you are encouraged not to drive or light bonfires on the beaches where turtles are nesting. You are also encouraged to keep your dogs on a leash if you are taking them for a walk on the beach. All species of marine turtles are listed under CITES Appendix 1, which prohibits international trade. Many nations, including Montserrat, also protect turtles with local legislation, such as the Turtles Act, Chapter 12.06, under the laws of Montserrat. This message comes to you complements the Ministry of Agriculture, Lands, Housing and the Environment, and CJB Radio.
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Hey, good morning to you, brother. That's a very interesting question. Yeah. In the world of today, could this song be played on radio in certain places? That's a good question, man. Walk with your little pow-pow and so on and clean up. But then again, here's the question. What's a pow-pow? You understand what I mean? Because some people could have a small pow-pow and a big pow-pow. Actually, there's a kind of dish called pow, you know. So I guess if you get two dishes of that, it's pow-pow. No, serious. It's like having one dumpling, you get the next dumpling, they said dumpling. So, thanks for listening, friends. My goodness. I knew this was going to happen, you know. I knew it was going to happen. Ooh. Yeah, that's the Mighty Swallow. Sir Rupert Philo, the late, and then... Yeah, we got you.

Okay, we had a little bit of drizzling this morning, a little bit of sprinkle. Now it's back to heat, but the transition. Yeah. No matter where you're listening in from, thank you so much. You got different time zones. Hello to our friends in Canada. We got the USA. We got UK. We got the Caribbean. We got the region.

0: dancing.
1: Yeah, they said so. They said so. I'm not even going to say it. At 25 minutes after 11 o'clock Eastern Caribbean time. What time do you have? No matter where you're listening in from, once you are on, you're part of the ZJB radio family. Later on after I'm done, who's going to be in? DJ Grays will be in taking care of business. And later than that, it's going to be another DJ, DJ Kenny B, people. In the meantime, if you want to get something to eat, no problem. Check out the Munster Nurses Association, their big sale going on. And that's at the car park just next to the Bank of Munsterat. You go, tell them, hey, heard about your sale on ZJB with JGP. So that's the late Mighty Swallow, so Rupert Philo, I knew this was going to happen. After the shaking, you got to rock it. More Sir's music. Antigua Barbuda. Sir McLean Emanuel, King Shorter, rocking me and rocking you too on ZJB. Good morning.

Okay, all in Spain, they're rocking on the train, on the plane, probably at home. Howdy, may we eat your birthday today? Oh, yes, yes, yes, it is. Was it yesterday when Sister Lirinette called me up? Or was it yesterday or the day before? I'm not even sure, but happy, happy birthday. Greetings to Mary Bramble in Spain, listening in to us on ZJB Radio. Happy, happy birthday. Greetings, lady. How do you say happy birthday in Spain? And how do you have a birthday party in Spain? 11:30 our time, so rocking it out. Yeah, I knew this was going to happen. Really. So after that, what should I play next? News at 12, stay tuned, stay close for that.

we go with the tongue twisting part. Sir McLean Emanuel, King Short Shirt. Yeah. You never know what might happen, mate. That's all I'm saying. Oh, my goodness, my goodness, my goodness. I'm not going to say I'm done. I'm not saying that. Some people call it King Kong. Actually, the name of the song is On Easy Head.

0: there it is. King short shirt, Sir McLean dress back. When last ever heard that? Dress up or dress back here with here in the Caribbean. Dress could have different connotations. When somebody say you dress up, it means, and it could also mean move, go up further. You know, if you're sitting down and somebody said dress up, it means move up, you know, back, dress back. Dress up could also mean you look nice. He mentioned shadow. That was long time, uneasy head. Greetings going out to Big Six, the original. Leroy, Chewitt Boy and family, howdy, howdy, howdy. Who else we got? Okay. 22 minutes to go before 12 o'clock right here on ZJB with me, JGP. Don't forget, people, we got to check out Dippin' Out This Kitchen, get some lunch. On the menu, we got barbecued wings. We also have the oven-jerked bourbon ribs and the Dak-styled local fish served with coconut rice and shepherd's pie or ground provisions, carrot fritters, also the steamed vegetables and tossed salad. $30 for the fish lunch, other lunches going at $25 a piece. Call them up, 496-6757, 496-6757, and find out what's on. Let them know you heard about it right here on ZJB Radio.
1: Did you know that the Labor Code of 2012 makes provision for maternity leave? Once a female employee has completed 12 months of continuous employment, she is entitled to 3 months of maternity leave with pay. A medical certificate confirming the expected date of confinement is required. Know your entitlements and plan ahead.
2: Hello, my name is Bomani and I'm 10 years old. I love vehicles, even my bike. I can name any vehicle I see. That's how much I love them. But I also live with diabetes. It's frustrating sometimes, especially when I want to eat something and my mom says I shouldn't. But it's okay. My diabetes does not define me. I'm doing great and you can too. So manage your condition. Stay healthy.

0: The annual migration of marine turtles to lay eggs on Montserrat has begun. To ensure the welfare of the nesting turtle and its eggs, you are encouraged not to drive or light bonfires on the beaches where turtles are nesting. You are also encouraged to keep your dogs on a leash if you are taking them for a walk on the beach. All species of marine turtles are listed under CITES Appendix 1, which prohibits international trade. Many nations, including Montserrat, also protect turtles with local legislation, such as the Turtles Act, Chapter 12.06, under the laws of Montserrat. This message comes to you complements the Ministry of Agriculture, Lands, Housing and the Environment, and ZJB Radio.
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Well, remember, jeans is material, innit? Jeans doesn't necessarily mean the color, does it? Right. So black jeans could work, and t-shirt, that could work. We got some breathless greetings going out to Mr. Neville Sullivan, a.k.a. Kimo. So Kimo's birthday was when? Yesterday? Neville Sullivan, a.k.a. Kimo. Happy, happy belated birthday greetings.

Minutes to go until 12. You know what? Let's give rhythm right here on ZJB Radio. So we got Shadow. You're a stranger no longer because you're on ZJB Radio.

That's right, the Friday birthday party vibes continue. And hello to Mary Bramble Castle in Spain, coming from Sister Lirinette. Wishing you all the best in your birthday today and many more birthdays with loads and loads and plenty, plenty blessings, lady. Enjoy it. Morning, Lirinette. Wow, that's the time. 10 minutes to go before 12 o'clock Eastern Caribbean time. News at 12. Stay tuned for that. Hey, Ashley, what's up? Nice having you on, brother. Stay good. And more belated birthday greetings to Kimo. Mr. Neville Sullivan, your birthday was when? Yesterday? And belated to you. All right, who else we got? We could bring that in. Don't forget, folks, stay with us right here on ZJB Radio for the news. That's going to be on at 12 o'clock, 12 noon, Eastern Caribbean time. Morning is still on for us.

Hey, that's award winner Bunchy Garland, son-in-law of Super Blue. Yeah, we're ready. And that's his song right there. As a matter of fact, he said that song came about while he was waiting for his wife. And his wife is one of the daughters of that soca superstar, Super Blue. That's Fan. And he said while he was waiting for her to finish her law class, that song came to him.

That's Alvarez, Bungie, and Garland. The Black Spaniard. Right here on ZJB with me, JGP. Yes, we are ready. We are, yes, we are. And this is a wonderful wife and Lions Alvarez. We're doing this a while. Thank you for listening.

that's a girl right there. I wonder if we could slip in a quick one. Hello to Clinty. Is this him, Clinty? Okay. Can you send a breath of greetings to Clinty coming from his Cherny family? Wishing him a fabulous day. So there it is. So I looked at the area code. Where is it? Oh, it's an 868. Okay. happy breath of greetings to Clinty from your Cherny family. You're doing this or what? Let's talk and more. Okay, thank you so much for being on. Hold on.

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1: Good afternoon. I'm Keola Green in with the Midday News, which comes to you in association with Beauty Plus Hair Salon.

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Montserrat was represented at the Eastern Caribbean Central Bank's, the ECCB's, 8th meeting of Attorney Generals and Chief Parliamentary Counsel with Financial Secretaries in Antigua and Barbuda this week. The May 14th to the 15th dialogue focused on legislative initiatives being pursued by the bank under the ECCB's 2026 to 2031 strategic plan launched on March 31st of this year. Representing the island were Attorney General Sherry Jemmott Rodney, Financial Secretary Kenya Lee, and Parliamentary Counsel Jamil Greenaway. The details in the news at 6 this evening. Caribbean countries are now better positioned to access millions of dollars in climate grant financing aimed at strengthening resilience and addressing losses and damages caused by climate-related disasters. The development follows a regional workshop hosted by the Caribbean Central Bank and the Fund for Responding to Loss and Damage in Barbados earlier this week. The two-day workshop brought together government representatives and national focal points from 15 Caribbean countries eligible to access funding under the Barbados Implementation Modalities, a pilot $250 million US grant facility with a submission deadline of June 15th. Participating countries included Antigua and Barbuda, the Bahamas, Barbados, Belize, Dominica, Grenada, Guyana, Haiti, Jamaica, St. Lucia, St. Kitts and Nevis, St. Vincent and the Grenadines, Suriname, the Dominican Republic, and Cuba. The Cuban government says it's open to reviewing a U.S. offer of $100 million U.S. in aid hours after rare protests over worsening power cuts erupted on the communist-run island. Foreign Minister Bruno Rodriguez said on Thursday that Cuba was ready to hear the details of the proposal and how it would be implemented. The shortages have been exacerbated by a U.S.-imposed blockade of oil, which has squeezed the country's supplies of essentials such as diesel and fuel oil. On Wednesday, the U.S. State Department said it was reviewing an offer to provide generous assistance to the Cuban people. In his response, Rodriguez said it was unclear whether the U.S. aid offer would be in cash or in kind assistance, but he noted that the Cuban government does not, as a matter of practice, reject foreign aid offered in good faith. Internationally, Africa's top health agency has declared an Ebola outbreak in the Democratic Republic of Congo's Eastern Ituri province. Around 246 cases and 65 deaths have been reported. The Africa Centers for Disease Control and Prevention said in a statement on Friday that it was convening a meeting with DR Congo, neighboring Uganda and South Sudan, and other international partners to discuss priorities, including response efforts and cross-border surveillance. Ebola was first discovered in 1976 in what is now DR Congo and is thought to have spread from bats. This is the 17th outbreak of the deadly viral disease in the country. In sports, Manchester United are in negotiations with Michael Carrick over a two-year deal to become head coach on a permanent basis. Senior United figures have decided former Red Devils midfielder Carrick is the right man to take over. At a news conference Friday, the 44-year-old, who has been in caretaker charge since January, said there should be a resolution on his future pretty soon. An announcement before Sunday's final home game of the season against Nottingham Forest is not being ruled out. The contract is likely to contain the option of an additional year.

And here's now time for local weather forecast, valid up to 8 a.m. tomorrow, Saturday, May 16th, 2026. Over the next 24 hours, shallow low-level patches embedded within a moderate to fresh wind flow will continue to move across the area and could lead to a moderate chance for shower activity over and around the islands occasionally during that time. Weather today, partly sunny skies in general, with a 40% or moderate chance of a brief passing shower. Weather tonight, fair to partly cloudy skies, with a 40% or moderate chance of a brief overnight shower. Winds are east-northeasterly at 11 to 30 kilometers per hour or 7 to 18 miles per hour. Seas are 1.2 to 1.8 meters or 4 to 6 feet. Sunset today 6:33 p.m. and sunrise tomorrow 5:38 a.m. And that was the midday news, which came to you in association with Beauty Plus Hair Salon. A reminder that News Watch is at 3 p.m. and our major newscast of the day, the news at 6. 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On behalf of ZGB's news team, I am Keola Green, wishing you a pleasant day.

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2: The Ministry of Agriculture is informing the public that the procedure for an animal to be slaughtered at the Braids Abattoir has been modified. Farmers are now required to reach out to the Veterinary and Livestock Department to register their animals for slaughter, ensuring that the necessary checks are conducted prior to the animal's arrival at the abattoir. Any animal that has not been registered with the department for the essential checks and documentation will not be permitted for processing. It is important to note that registration for slaughter can occur up to 1 week before the scheduled slaughter date to guarantee that all animals are processed in a timely manner. The Veterinary and Livestock Department can be contacted at 491-2076 to schedule appointments.
3: The government of Montserrat is informing the public that effective April 1st, 2026, a national minimum wage of $12.50 per hour will come into force under the minimum wage order. From this date, no worker shall be paid less than $12.50 per hour. Workers who are already earning more than $12.50 per hour in unskilled positions must not have their wages reduced as a result of this order. Employers are reminded that compliance with the minimum wage order is required by law, and penalties may apply for any violations. Workers are further advised that they are protected from retaliation if they request payment of the legal minimum wage or provide information to the Department of Labor regarding non-compliance. For additional information on the approved national minimum wage, persons are asked to contact the Department of Labor at labor@gov.ms or on telephone numbers 1-664-491-4010 or 1-664-491-4020.
2: The Ministry of Agriculture, Lands, Housing and the Environment is inviting expressions of interest from suitably qualified candidates to serve as members on the Physical Planning and Environmental Appeals Tribunal in accordance with the Physical Planning Act Cap 8.03. The Physical Planning Act Part 7, Section 55 provides for the Governor, acting on advice of Cabinet, to appoint two persons for a period of 2 years having experience in building and planning matters, and two persons having experience in environmental management matters. Members are expected to perform the duties of the tribunal professionally and ethically and in accordance with the functions of the tribunal. Members must not carry out any duties or roles which may be conflicting to the work of the tribunal. Applicants will be selected based on the qualifications and experience criteria outlined. The Physical Planning and Environmental Appeals Tribunal was created to address any appeals or objections made in relation to planning matters or decisions. An appeal can be made against a compliance notice, which should be made to the tribunal within 28 days of the date of the notice on any of the following grounds: that the development permission ought not to be granted for the development, or that a condition or limitation ought to be discharged; that the matters alleged in the notice constitutes a breach of planning control; that the breach of the planning control alleged in the notice has taken place. The Physical Planning Unit Malias is seeking individuals who possess, for chairman, a barrister of at least 3 years standing at the bar; for members having experience in building and planning matters, possess a sound understanding of the approval process of applications for physical planning permission, a sound understanding of the enforcement of building standards and codes to ensure construction activities comply with safety and environmental regulations; for members having experience in environmental management matters, a sound understanding of matters pertaining to strategies and standards for the protection and management of the environment, awareness of matters relevant to the functioning of the tribunal. Remuneration for chairman, $600 for each meeting attended, and for members, $500 for each meeting attended. The commencement dates for these roles, July 2026. Suitably qualified and experienced individuals who wish to serve on the Physical Planning Appeal Tribunal are asked to submit their curriculum vitae, CV, a personal statement explaining experience and interest in the work of physical planning unit, the value he or she can add to the tribunal in this role, and at least one reference letter. This is to be contained in an envelope labeled Physical Planning Appeal Tribunal Application, which is to be submitted to the Permanent Secretary, Malias, Government Headquarters, Braids, or email malhe@gov.ms no later than the extended deadline of May 25th, 2026. Prospective applicants seeking additional information on this role are invited to email meadcj@gov.ms.
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Another collaboration, Culture, featuring Anthony Selassie. Yo-ho, 16 minutes. Right on, 16 men. 16 men on a dead man's chest. Thank you so much for listening into us right here on ZJB Radio. Howdy, howdy. Got a couple of Agneses. Agnes Hazel Brazier. And hello to Agnes Allen May. Greetings to you and Ras D, Ras Danny. Howdy, howdy, peoples. With our time, 20 minutes after 12 o'clock, and MSO do it best, seeking suitably qualified personnel to fill the position of HR/admin assistant. Requirements are 3 CXC passes, including maths and English, 1 to 2 years experience in a similar role, proficient in Microsoft Office, strong organizational and time management skills, and a high level of confidentiality, discretion, and professionalism. 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The deadline for submissions, Wednesday, the 20th of May, on suitable applications will not be acknowledged.

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2: 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Provide access for maintenance services after working hours. Prepare rooms for meetings, any other tasks incidental to core functions. Interested candidates should possess at least 3 CXE subjects to include English language, office and business subjects are desirable. Should be courteous, trustworthy, and team-oriented. Possess good communication and interpersonal skills. Should be able to pay keen attention to detail. Possess a valid driver's license and access to a vehicle during normal working hours. Clerical or customer service experience should be an asset. The salary scale, S50 to S44, that is 21,972 to 25,572 per annum, and a traveling allowance of $9,600. Applications are to be submitted on or before May 16, 2026 to the Director, Social Security Fund, E. Carney Osborne Building, Little Bay, P.O. 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

0: only one we've got. Only one we've got. One life, one earth. All in this thing together. Combination, let's Lucy, the shepherd, Luciano. Tara. So Luciano and Tara Fabulous and Louis Culture. With me, JGP and ZJB. 95.5, 88.3 from Mansoura, Emerald Isle of the Caribbean. We're all in this together. Thank you so much for being on with us right here on ZJB Radio. Half past 12 o'clock. 12:30 is our time, which means it is now time for us to get into Community Dairy. 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
0: Okay, first off, listen, people, you got to check out what's going on right now. We got lunch going on. We got the Montserrat Nurses Association, and they have the big luncheon sale happening right now at the car park next to the Bank of Montserrat. So if you're looking something, check them out. That's the Montserrat Nurses Association. Their grand fundraising big luncheon sale is going on right now at the car park next to the Bank of Montserrat. They have delicious chicken. They got pork. They have fish. And a variety of drinks and cakes. So go on out, support the Montserrat Nurses Association as they continue to celebrate Nurses Week and thanking all for their support. And the St. Augustine Primary School graduating class of 2026 inviting all to a delicious breakfast sale. And this will be on tomorrow, Saturday, the 16th of May from 6 a.m., 6 o'clock tomorrow morning at Victor's Supermarket parking lot. And this fundraising initiative organized in aid of the graduating class. And this is to assist with expenses associated with the pupils' graduation, activities, and the ceremony. So go on out, enjoy a variety of tasty breakfast items, including eggplant. They have spinach and fish and liver, hot bakes and pumpkin fritters and tossed salad, sweet corn and okra and tomatoes and green bananas and hearty chicken soup. And oh, they have more. Listen, people, they have banana bread and cornbread. So that's going to be on tomorrow morning, 6 o'clock. Check them out. Oh my goodness. Everything will be freshly prepared, served hot. So come out early before it's all gone tomorrow morning, 6 o'clock. St. Augustine Primary School's graduating class of 2026. And while enjoying your hearty breakfast for tomorrow, Saturday from 6 in the morning, at Victor's Supermarket parking lot. Your support will be greatly appreciated. Go tomorrow morning, stock up, eat, tell them you heard about it right here on ZJB Radio. All summoned jurors are hereby asked to attend court on Monday, May 18th at 10 a.m. So please take note of that. Now we have the cargo service facilitated by the Typhoon Express coming up May 19th, and all commercial cargo must be delivered to the agent in Antigua by the Friday prior to the sailing week. So that's today, right? Today, personal cargo should be delivered to the agent on the Monday before sail day by 1 p.m. And perishables can be delivered on the same day of operations no later than 9 a.m. Operating days are subject to change, and when necessary, will be issued by the GIU, the Government Information Unit, or Radio ZJB, Radio Montserrat, or the Access Division. 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And that's it for Community Diary at this time on ZJB Radio. 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

That's Exile One, Eldorado Main Road, Keeping It Rich. As a matter of fact, I remember some of those guys from that band. They were actually in bands in Montserrat, Frankie and Michael and so on. Then they went into Exile One, traveled around the world. Yeah, Montserrat had some great things going on back then, man. Over 30 odd years ago, my goodness. So we got 20 minutes now to go until 1 o'clock. ZJB with me, JGP. It's Friday.

0: That's all right. Thank you so much for being on. We got oh, there is Claudette. UK people, we got you. Gertie and family. Howdy, howdy, Georgia. Who else we got? Hey, Dorothy, what's up? Brother Ken Hickson. I forgot which band in Manchester to play this. Was it Alp, Great Alps? I forgot, but there was a band in Montserrat that could play this fantastically. Yeah. Anyway, let's shout.
1: Little boy, how we looking?
0: Back then you heard little boy means little boy, go on home, your mother.
1: Boy, how we looking?
0: Dominica, we got you. 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

Yeah. 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I know you love this song, but listen carefully to the lyrics. It's a cussing song. So when you see that man send it out for you and say, yeah, that's my man, listen, it's a cussing song. No mind is that, you know. Yeah, good night, it's a Lou show. Good afternoon to you. We got you. St. Vincey, howdy, UCL. Boy. 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We got you.

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Black Dan spent some of his years in Trinidad and Tobago. He's actually from the Queens, Grenada. 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As Mr. Cox said, all those men are vexed.

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all the Maries, or what else? The Marias, the most especially for the Mary Janes. Probably the Jane Marys, but everybody, Ollie, one big, imagine one big troop or group with all these Marys and Janes and Mary Janes and Janes.

Okay. We got folks at work and listening in. Guess what they're doing? Tapping their feet, right? Okay. So we got our time, 3 minutes to go before 1 o'clock. I'm going to make a little change. I'm going to make a little change and give some information. St. Martin, good afternoon to you. Good news since St. Eustatius. Stacia. Nice, nice. The young lady that was missing has been found. That's good news right there. Good news. And Saber, we got you. We got you as well. We got you as well. And also, afternoon to the Teresas on with us right here in St. Jerry. Lord, oh, wow, I never realized there's so many Teresas. We got Teresas and we got Teresas. We got those with the THs and those just with just the T's. Good afternoon to Sister P, Teresa Peters. How are you? I'm going to play this. Imagination's Brass out of the United States Virgin Islands. St. Thomas are usually ready. Okay, the Wrapped Up Carnival. Listen carefully because I have some information surrounding this song. Good afternoon to our friends in St. Kitts Nevis. Yeah, we got you.

Made a little change. Hold on, let me tell you all what happened. So that's Imagination's Brass out of the United States Virgin Islands with their big hit song called Teresa Rocking. And So the subject of the song, the Lady Teresa, I understand was originally from St. Kitts Nevis. All right, from St. Kitts Nevis. She passed away. And from what I understand, when this lady hit the ban, even the ban stopped. Because when Teresa come out, Teresa out. You understand? So hello to our friends in St. Kitts and Nevis. And also the United States Virgin Islands, Teresa. Okay, now on to Trinidad. So there was this group called Charlie's Roots, was it? Charlie's Roots, isn't it? I think David Rudder. It was Tambo and David Rudder and all those guys. And you know, back in the day before we had real, real tight rules about copyrights and ownership, you know, bands would just sing other people's songs. You know, I could sing, I like his song, I sing this song, and everybody happy you travel and sing. So back then, Charlie's Roots from Trinidad and Tobago, apparently they fell in love with this song. So a lot of people are surprised when they heard this version. A lot of people from Trinidad and Tobago were surprised when they heard this. Yeah, they were like, what? Meantime, on this side of the Caribbean, the Leeward Island side and Virgin Islands and so on, was surprised when they heard the version from Trinidad and Tobago. Yeah. So for our friends in Trinidad and Tobago listening in, this is the original Imagination's Brass from the United States Virgin Islands. All right. Okay. And then for our listeners on the Leeward Islands, Virgin Islands side of the Caribbean, and so on and so forth, this is the version as done in Trinidad. Charlie's Roots. Their version, their rendition of Teresa Rocking. And Teresa, I understand, I hope I got it right, originally from St. Kitts Nevis. And when she... Oh, Lord. Yeah, we got you, Caribbean. We got you, USA. We got you, Canada. We got you, UK. We got... Listen, no matter where you are, thank you. Spain. Howdy, another Mary. How are you? Your birthday's on today, right? Mary Bramble Castle, Sister Lirinette sends her lots and lots of love. How do you think this job easy? Gotta be historian, teacher, counselor, psychiatrist, psychologist. My goodness. Here we go.

0: there it is, folks. That's the rendition. That's the version that's done by Charlie's Roots, Teresa. So for our friends in Trinidad and Tobago, that's the version you're all accustomed to, right? That they want to play before. That's the original. Imaginations Brass from the United States Virgin Islands. Now you know, Teresa was a lady from St. Kitts Nevis. And as I said before, whenever she came out, wherever she went, wherever she traveled to, and she came out, listen, all the bands and everything turned towards Teresa, boy. She was like the magnet for Jump Up and Trample and whatever name you want to give to it. Teresa was it. Yeah, so that's how it is. We got our time, 12 minutes, heading down after 1 o'clock. ZJB with me, JGP, DJ Graze. You'll be coming in for 2 o'clock. Yeah, things are learning, things are learning, things are knowing.
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0: The government of Montserrat's Basic Needs Trust Fund, BNTF, is inviting current and prospective contractors to register for the upcoming projects under the 11th cycle. 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To be eligible for participation, all contractors must first register with the BNTF office, Little Bay Public Market, Montserrat. 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You can verify your status or obtain necessary forms through the Montserrat Customs and Revenue Service, MCRS. Contractors should ensure their business is properly registered under the Registration of Business Names Act or the Companies Act. Registered contractors will be invited to a specialized workshop hosted by personnel from the Caribbean Development Bank on the 19th and 20th of May. The objective is to provide a comprehensive overview of the requirements for bidding on BNTF-funded contracts. By attending, contractors will gain a clear understanding of the standard format for tender submissions and the specific technical and social criteria used to evaluate bids.
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1: Our culture on display.
0: Yeah, that's Devon. Devon Williams. Rakatan. Bring it back. Bring back festival. I remember that year, boy, about 2017, when he came on stage, the rains came down. People started to run away, run out to the rain. He said, no, where you going? He's only... Yeah. When you reach a certain age, boy, it's not nice to get wet outside. You get wet inside. Totally different. Tell Rakatanga, say howdy. This is his song, Bring Back Festival. Touching down in Nevis, Sister Allison Kitts, Queen City. Nice having you on board. Hello to Vanessa. How are you? You're in the family. Thanks for listening in. And into the UK we go. Touching down in Hackney. Hello to Dora. Happy birthday. Greetings, Dora. Enjoy your day today. And you got birthday greetings from your friends on Montserrat, Salem side. Wishing you all the best in your birthday. Dora, boy. One lady. Fantastic. And more birthday greetings to Mary Bramble Castle in Spain, listening in, Sister Lirinette. Wishing you the best in your birthday. You know we gotta bring in Taffy. Gotta bring in Taffy. Boom, boom, power, people. Whether by wind or by solar. Catching it on ZJB.

0: full it is, people.
1: Hey, I need a boom boom. 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
0: one. Could electric power make you jump high, touch the sky? That's Staffy. Mr. Frederick, howdy, howdy. Plus, we got some more birthday greetings going out to a wonderful sister, Mary Bramble Castle in Spain, coming from Sister Lirinette. Enjoy your day, lady, into your night now, right?
1: Wait,

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0: For the carnival.
1: Dora in Hackney, United Kingdom, coming from Janice. And Eunice. And Eunice. And Janice. Wishing you all the best in your birthday, Dora. Enjoy.
0: My
1: friends right here in Montserrat, Salem, wishing you all the best on your birthday today. Listen, before you go any further, people, listen carefully. Listen carefully. The guy who is singing the song, his name is Taffy, with F-F-Y, T-A-F-F-Y. There's another person called Tappy, with T-A-P-P-Y. Taffy is the singer. Tappy is not the singer. You understand? Well, people are meeting Tappy and tell Tappy, boy, don't go June. And Tappy's so smart here, Tappy, yeah, boy, but let me tell you, hard for right. Now, the good thing about Tappy, he's not saying he sang it. Eh? He's saying, boy, writing songs not easy, you know. I'm going to tell you, he's writing songs very hard. So Taffy, with the two Fs, is the one singing. Tappy, with the two Ps, is the one doing the fishing. The one at MVO. MVO.
0: I need a boom boom for the festival.
1: So there it is, Taffy, people. Boom boom. That's what he's looking for. Thank you so much for listening in to us on ZJB Radio, 95.5, 88.3 FM. 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

0: It is with great expectation of a glorious rising that the family of Mistress Mary Kerwin, originally of Farms Village, but who last resided at the Golden Years home, announces her passing. Mistress Kerwin passed on April 17, 2026, at the distinguished age of 98 years. She was preceded in death by her late husband, Mr. Thomas Fenton Kerwin. Left to mourn her passing are her three children, Carmen Boltwin, residing in the USA, Donna St. Kerwin, residing in Anguilla, and Bennett Kerwin, here at home. Five grandchildren, Eustace Boltwin, Laurie Joyce, Duell Kerwin, Zethan Kerwin, and Jeratham Southwell. One great-grandchild, Kimia Kerwin, adopted daughter, Claudette Farrell. Mistress Kerwin was preceded in death by her siblings, Kasim James, Matilda Matty James, Reuben Horrance Boltwin, James Jimmy Boltwin, William Boltwin, Henry Boltwin, Anne Boltwin, Catherine Housen, Esther Daly, and Olive Cameron, whose families, inclusive of numerous nieces, nephews, and cousins, are all deeply saddened by her loss. Also mourning her loss are children and families of her deceased husband, her goddaughter, Jennifer Codrington, Peter Roberts and family, former residents of Farms, Trance, and other eastern villages, former neighbors in Manjak, Bishop Pastor Melroy Mead, and members of the Church of God of Prophecy. For the care, love, and support shown to our mom, special thanks is extended to the management and staff of the Golden Years Home, Father Vifus, Reverend Galbraith, Easton Taylor Farrell and the family, Gloria Brown, the supervisor and residents of the Lookout Warden Supported Apartments, Dr. Valentine, Honorable Dr. Ingrid Buffong, Nurse Marianne Ryan, the Ministry of Health and Social Services, including doctors and nurses, Beth Brewer, and many, many other individuals who are equally dear to her. Celebration of the life for the late Mistress Mary Kerwin will take place at the Church of God of Prophecy, St. John's, on Saturday, 16th May, 2026, at 10 a.m. Viewing starts at 9:30 a.m. and burial will take place at the Lookout Public Cemetery. For those persons wishing to attend the funeral service, transport will be provided by Peter Yesai White with bus H4180, leaving Salem at 9:15 a.m. and bus H3117, leaving Lookout also at 9:15 a.m. The family expresses sincere gratitude for the outpouring of love, support, and sympathy greetings during this difficult time. Our mom's journey on earth has ended, but we are comforted that she has gone to be in the arms of her Lord and Savior. The funeral will be live streamed on Philomagic Media on YouTube.
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0: Jesus.
1: There is a consciousness within us that conveys something is missing. In spite of all the things we possess and all that occupy our time, there remains a void that haunts us. It's time then to spend precious time in God's presence. Welcome to the program, Moments with God. Here now is your presenter with a word for the moment.

I greet you today in the name of our Lord Jesus Christ. It's good to be with you on Moments with God. Let us pray. Father, I just thank you that I'm able to share your word with your people. Touch some soul today. Deliver, Lord, whatever that individual might be going through. I pray in the name of Jesus that they'll find strength and hope, knowing that others, Lord, have overcome and they too can overcome. Through Jesus' name, amen and amen. We continue with the theme, God can turn your test into a testimony. And our text, Jeremiah chapter 31 verse 3 says, I have loved thee with an everlasting love. And Psalms 13 verse 5, where the psalmist says, I trust in your unfailing love. Today you may feel as if no one loves you, but know that God loves you. He gave us everything, his only begotten son, Jesus Christ, that whosoever believes in him should not perish, but have everlasting life. And you can find real love like this man who wrote the song, Oh Love That Will Not Let Me Go. And I just want to give you a background of how this song or this hymn came about. It was written by George Matheson in 1882. Inspired by deep personal suffering and a profound sense of God's unwavering love. Oh Love That Will Not Let Me Go reflects Matheson's deep faith and reliance on God's love amidst personal suffering. The hymn expresses themes of comfort, hope, and enduring nature of divine love, resonating with many who face their own trials and tribulations. It has become a beloved piece in Christian worship, often sung during times of grief and loss, providing solace to those who feel abandoned and alone. George Matheson was born on March 27, 1842 in Glasgow, Scotland. At the age of 20, he was engaged to be married and studying for the ministry. He discovered that he was going blind when his fiancée told him she could not go through life with a blind man. His sister cared for him as he went blind and finished his studies to become a minister with the Church of Scotland. He served many parishes. Despite his disability, he excelled academically and became a respected preacher. His sister played a crucial role in his life, supporting him through his studies by learning Greek and Hebrew to assist him in his theological education. 20 years later, his sister was getting married. Matheson was 40 years old and his sister was leaving him. He was sad and reminded of the heartbreak and loss he suffered years earlier. So he says, Oh love that will not let me go, I rest my weary soul in thee. The hymn was the fruit of that suffering. It was the quickest of work that he ever did, he said in his life. He said he had the impression of having it dictated to him by some inward voice than of working it out himself. He says he was quite sure that the whole world than of working it out himself. He says he was quite sure that the whole work was completely in 5 minutes.

to you today is, do you want to continue without knowing the deep love that God has for you through His Son Jesus Christ? You can experience that love. God bless you. Your presenter, Monica Blake.

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If you've been blessed by this program, you can write to Church of God of Prophecy, St. John's, Montserrat. Or you can call telephone number 491-8526. Someone is waiting to talk with you.

0: And you've been listening to the program Moments with God here on ZJB Radio. It is 8 weekdays right after the death announcements at 1:30. Our time, it's about 14 to go before 2 o'clock. Stay with us. DJ Gray is coming up in just a little bit. I'm not sure if they're still going on, but you could check them out, see what's happening. The Munster Nurses Association, they had their luncheon sale going on and started at around 11 o'clock this morning. So I'm not sure if they're still there, but maybe you can check. And they are, and they were, and are, in case, next to the car park. Just next to the bank of Munster, the car park next to the bank of Munster. So check it out. And we have the St. Augustine Primary School's graduating class of 2026. They have the delicious breakfast sale, the fundraiser. It's going to be on tomorrow morning at 6 at Victor's Supermarket parking lot. So go on out, support. They got some nice things. They got green banana, green fig. They got pork. And hold on, let me get the right thing. Hold on, let me get the right thing here. They have eggplant, and they have spinach, eggplant, balanjay. They have saltfish and liver, hot bakes, and pumpkin fritters, tossed salad. They have, what else they have? Okra and tomatoes and green bananas, fig, hearty chicken soup. They got banana bread and corn bread and so on. So come early, 6 o'clock tomorrow morning at Victor's Supermarket parking lots. Go on out and support the youngsters. They're trying to raise some funds for the graduation activities and so on. Okay, so they're trying to do that. Support.
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0: some of the local talented soca artists from Montserrat, Shella of Salem, and Big G, the Montserrat Jack. Remember when I said 10-10? It's now 10 to 2. Calculate the time, people. Happy, happy birthday greetings. Talking about Salem, happy birthday greetings to Dora in Hackney. Your Salem friends wishing you all the best in your birthday today. Yeah. Howdy, Coral Jennifer. Coral Jennifer. Yeah, people, DJ Gray is coming up in a while. Stay tuned. And thank you so much for being on with us on ZJB Radio Friday.
1: Yeah, yeah.
0: The Vicious, Lyrical Tool, Soca Royalty, two times in a row. Party, Rhythm, Category, Tops.

Done. Gotta get instructions and directions. Divicious and Lyrical Tool, two time in a row. Soca Tops. Tempo category. Coming out tops and winning that. So that's how it is. More instructions. We got Slippery. Straight to the point. Walk up. Nothing in between. Just walk up. My goodness.

Tell Slippery heard his song right here on ZJB Radio. Slippery Boy. Walk up and then move the cattle get Renog. Hey, listen, thank you, everybody. Have a good one. Enjoy the best of what's left of your Friday. God willing, she'll be back with you. And tomorrow, just listening on here, listen out to it before when you hear my voice. Okay, that's all I got to do. Whatever it is you're celebrating or observing today, give thanks, all right? Give thanks for another day. Give thanks. Yes. Oh, we got Farmer. I got to check in while I'm checking out. So until tomorrow, God willing, thank you. I should be on with 12. I should be on at 12 tomorrow, the Saturday edition of Showcase. So I should be on. Anyway, listen up. All right. Thank you so much, everybody. Thank you. Thank you. Farmer, you ready? You got to check in. So until tomorrow, God willing, I am JGP. I'm done.

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3: 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Ah!
4: 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Yeah, man. ZJB Radio. Keep it locked in Montserrat. It's Zugulus. And when I'm here, that's the only station I listen to. ZJB. Right here. Right now.
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So check your afternoon time. We got just about 18 down past the of 2 o'clock. Yeah, man, it's your Friday show. 1 till 6 right here on ZJB Radio. Crazy Nick Company. Say thanks to George Norma, JJB Piper, holding things down for me. 10 until 2. This morning, the morning man himself, BC.

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The St. John's Daycare Center invites the general public to a delicious goat water sale on Thursday, 28th May 2026 from 12 noon on the school grounds. Goat water will be on sale for just $15 and $20. Come on out and enjoy a tasty meal while supporting their dedicated teachers and students. Funds raised will go towards school projects and initiatives. Your support will be greatly appreciated, and we do thank you for your attention. The St. Augustine Catholic Primary School's graduating class of 2026 invites you to a delicious breakfast sale and fundraiser on Saturday, May 16th from 6 a.m. at Victor's Supermarket parking lot. This fundraising initiative is being organized in aid of the graduating class, and it is intended to assist with expenses associated with pupils' graduation activities and ceremony. Come and enjoy a variety of tasty breakfast items to include eggplant, spinach, saltfish, liver, hot bakes, pumpkin fritters, tossed salad, sweet corn, okra, tomatoes, green bananas, hearty chicken soup, banana bread, and cornbread. Everything will be freshly prepared and served hot, so come early before it's all gone. Support the St. Augustine Catholic Primary School's graduating class while enjoying a hearty breakfast this Saturday, May 16th, from 6 a.m. at the Victor's Supermarket parking lot. 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All summoned jurors are hereby asked to attend court on Monday, May 18th at 10 a.m. Once again, all summoned jurors are hereby asked to attend court on Monday, May 18th at 10 a.m. The next scheduled visit for the Typhoon Express is May 19th, and all commercial cargo must be delivered to the agent in Antigua by the Friday prior to the sailing week. Personal cargo should be delivered to the agent on the Monday before sailing day by 1 p.m. and perishables can be delivered on the same day of operations no later than 9 a.m. Operating days are subject to change and when necessary will be issued by the government of Montserrat GIU and or Radio Montserrat or the Access Division WhatsApp 664-392-3600. 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All fishermen are advised that the Fisheries Division, Department of Agriculture within the Ministry of Agriculture, Lands, Housing, Environment, Youth Affairs and Sports will be hosting a fisheries meeting on Tuesday coming the 19th of May at 5 p.m. This meeting will take place at the Little Bay Public Market and will discuss installation of the emergency position and indication radio beacons, EPIRBs, the Ministry of Agriculture's transformation strategy, proposals for a fisheries complex, fishing vessel licensing, registration, and the Montserrat Maritime Administration fishing vessels code and safety inspections. All fishers, you're asked to be in attendance and, of course, to be on time. The Braids Primary School will be having a PTA meeting on Wednesday, May 20th. At 4:30 p.m. at the school in Braids in their assembly hall. Come and hear what's happening, share your ideas, and help them continue building a strong school community together. Your child, your school, and they want to see you. Don't miss this important meeting, because when parents and schools work together, children succeed. So once again, that's a meeting, Wednesday, May 20th at 4:30 p.m. at the Braids Primary School Assembly Hall, and they're hoping to see you there and let your voices be heard. The parents and guardians of the students attending the St. John's Daycare Center, you're kindly asked to attend a PTA meeting on Wednesday, 20th May, beginning at 4:30 p.m. at the school in St. John's. All are asked to make a special effort to be in attendance and, of course, to be on time. The God's Mandate Conference will be held at the Church of God of Prophecy, St. John's, from May 21st to 24th. It's a time of celebration and praise under the theme
the diligent shall walk before kings. Thursday and Friday, 7 p.m. nightly, and a workshop on Saturday, 23rd May, at the Montserrat Football Association dorm at Blake's, 9 a.m. to 1 p.m. Sunday morning, May 24th, 9 a.m. and 7 p.m. at the church. Come and receive your healing, deliverance, and transformation, as there will also be guest speakers from North America and the Caribbean. Come and be blessed. The Department of Youth and Sports Affairs, DCYSS, is pleased to announce the registration is now open for its annual Summer School Escape Program. The Escape Summer School Program is free and commences on Monday, 13th July 2026 to Friday, 31st July 2026, and caters to children age 4 years to 15 years. Spaces are limited, so register now, as their registration is on a first-come, first-served basis. Deadline for registration is Friday, May 29th, 2026. And finally, in this bulletin of Community Diary, the Lookout Primary School graduating class of 2026 will be having a breakfast sale on Saturday, May 30th at 6:30 a.m. at the BBC Complex near CG United.

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3: 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The corporate secretary will support the board of directors, manage corporate governance processes, maintain statutory records, and ensure compliance with regulatory bodies.
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1: A regional youth leader has expressed confidence in the abilities of the newly elected Munsuret National Youth Parliament. Founder of the National Youth Parliament Association of Antigua and Barbuda, Kamali Mannix, who was instrumental in the training of the youth parliamentarians here, made this assertion while speaking with ZJB News. Mr. Mannix discussed the training process leading up to the youth parliament elections, as well as other support he intends to give the parliamentarians going forward. We can hear more details on this story in the news at 6 this evening. In the region, Jamaica's move to tighten regulations on Airbnb and other short-term rental operators is gaining wider Caribbean backing, with regional hoteliers now demanding equal taxation across the accommodation sector, while also pushing back against new commission practices by Booking.com that they say could drain millions from the region. Speaking at Caribbean Travel Marketplace in Antigua, Caribbean Hotel and Tourism Association, CHTA, President Sanovnik Distang said Caribbean governments must ensure that hotels and short-term rental operators compete under similar tax and regulatory rules. The comments come as Jamaica moves to strengthen oversight of the rapidly growing short-term rental market through legislative measures and increased emphasis on tax compliance. Distang said the issue was heavily discussed among tourism ministers, hoteliers, and stakeholders during the Caribbean Travel Forum held Tuesday as part of marketplace activities in St. John's, Antigua. Internationally, the UK and other European countries have signed a landmark declaration pushing courts to rethink how they decide on migration cases in a bid to make it easier to deport illegal migrants. The agreement, unveiled at a summit in Moldova on Friday, warns that European democracy itself could be undermined unless states are able to respond more effectively to people smuggling and modern migration pressures. It urges the European Court of Human Rights in Strasbourg to leave most migration cases to member states. Speaking ahead of the summit, UK Foreign Secretary Yvette Cooper described the deal as a common sense approach and said she wants to ensure systems can't be unfairly gamed. And finally, in sport, Emma Raducanu has reunited with coach Andrew Richardson, who helped guide her to the US Open title as a teenage qualifier on a permanent basis. Raducanu and Richardson are formally working together in Strasbourg in preparation for the WTA Clay Court tournament, the final warm-up event before the French Open. The pair have agreed to a full-time partnership, meaning Raducanu intends to be guided by the 52-year-old Briton at Wimbledon and beyond. Raducanu initially linked up with Richardson earlier this month at the Ferrer Tennis Academy in Spain, where he has been the tennis director for several years, for an informal training session in preparation for her clay court season. That was Newswatch, which came to you in association with Johnny's Mecca Fashions and TSO. On behalf of ZJB's news team, I am Paul Lisa Reiner, wishing you all a very pleasant day.

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1: The government of Montserrat is informing the public that effective April 1st, 2026, a national minimum wage of EC $12.50 per hour will come into force under the minimum wage order. From this date, no worker shall be paid less than $12.50 EC per hour. Workers who are already earning more than $12.50 per hour in unskilled positions must not have their wages reduced as a result of this order. Employers are reminded that compliance with the minimum wage order is required by law, and penalties may apply for any violations. Workers are further advised that they are protected from retaliation if they request payment of the legal minimum wage or provide information to the Department of Labor regarding non-compliance. For additional information on the approved national minimum wage, persons are asked to contact the Department of Labor at labor@gov.ms or on telephone numbers 1-664-491-4010 or 1-664-491-4020.
2: The Ministry of Agriculture is informing the public that the procedure for an animal to be slaughtered at the Braids Abattoir has been modified. Farmers are now required to reach out to the Veterinary and Livestock Department to register their animals for slaughter, ensuring that the necessary checks are conducted prior to the animal's arrival at the abattoir. Any animal that has not been registered with the department for the essential checks and documentation will not be permitted for processing. It is important to note that registration for slaughter can occur up to 1 week before the scheduled slaughter date to guarantee that all animals are processed in a timely manner. The Veterinary and Livestock Department can be contacted at 491-2076 to schedule appointments. The Ministry of Agriculture, Lands, Housing and the Environment is inviting expressions of interest from suitably qualified candidates to serve as members on the Physical Planning and Environmental Appeals Tribunal in accordance with the Physical Planning Act Cap 8.03. The Physical Planning Act Part 7, Section 55 provides for the Governor, acting on advice of Cabinet, to appoint two persons for a period of 2 years having experience in building and planning matters, and two persons having experience in environmental management matters. Members are expected to perform the duties of the tribunal professionally and ethically and in accordance with the functions of the tribunal. Members must not carry out any duties or roles which may be conflicting to the work of the tribunal. Applicants will be selected based on the qualifications and experience criteria outlined. The Physical Planning and Environmental Appeals Tribunal was created to address any appeals or objections made in relation to planning matters or decisions. An appeal can be made against a compliance notice, which should be made to the tribunal within 28 days of the date of the notice on any of the following grounds: that the development permission ought not to be granted for the development, or that a condition or limitation ought to be discharged; that the matters alleged in the notice constitutes a breach of planning control; that the breach of the planning control alleged in the notice has taken place. The Physical Planning Unit Malias is seeking individuals who possess, for chairman, a barrister of at least 3 years standing at the bar; for members having experience in building and planning matters, possess a sound understanding of the approval process of applications for physical planning permission, a sound understanding of the enforcement of building standards and codes to ensure construction activities comply with safety and environmental regulations; for members having experience in environmental management matters, a sound understanding of matters pertaining to strategies and standards for the protection and management of the environment, awareness of matters relevant to the functioning of the tribunal. Remuneration for chairman, $600 EC for each meeting attended, and for members, $500 EC for each meeting attended. The commencement date for these roles, July 2026. Suitably qualified and experienced individuals who wish to serve on the Physical Planning Appeal Tribunal are asked to submit their curriculum vitae, CV, a personal statement explaining experience and interest in the work of physical planning unit, the value he or she can add to the tribunal in this role, and at least one reference letter. This is to be contained in an envelope labeled Physical Planning Appeal Tribunal Application, which is to be submitted to the Permanent Secretary, Malias, Government Headquarters, Braids, or email malhe@gov.ms no later than the extended deadline of May 25th, 2026. Prospective applicants seeking additional information on this role are invited to email meadcj@gov.ms. The Government of Montserrat's Basic Needs Trust Fund, BNTF, is inviting current and prospective contractors to register for the upcoming projects under the 11th cycle. This cycle continues the BNTF's mission of fostering community development and economic resilience. To be eligible for participation, all contractors must first register with the BNTF office, Little Bay Public Market, Montserrat. All applicants must be fully tax compliant. You can verify your status or obtain necessary forms through the Montserrat Customs and Revenue Service, MCRS. Contractors should ensure their business is properly registered under the Registration of Business Names Act or the Companies Act. Registered contractors will be invited to a specialized workshop hosted by personnel from the Caribbean Development Bank on the 19th and 20th of May. The objective is to provide a comprehensive overview of the requirements for bidding on BNTF-funded contracts. By attending, contractors will gain a clear understanding of the standard format for tender submissions and the specific technical and social criteria used to evaluate bids.
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0: Use it for a woman that will make a man or break a man or make a man. Go and get some money that he never had. Make a man book a place somewhere that he never be.

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son. 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
1: Call it prayer, but don't call it love. 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
0: I saw that.
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0: Where are they bad from?
1: Turn us up, tap up the screen on TikTok. 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
0: My dog starts set, don't lock up the store. 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

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Of course, join us next week again for another edition of Radio Sessions. Yeah, right here on Zage Radio. You're truly Grazy in the company. Remember, it's Connexia Media on YouTube. 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Remember to like, share, subscribe, tap up the screen, send your gifts, interact with people. It's a fun life. It's a fun atmosphere. And of course, it's all love. Much appreciation to everybody that's watching, everybody that's viewing, liking, sharing, commenting. Love. Okay? Till I catch you on the next one, enjoy.

Yes, she just

TikTok. This is sadly where we gotta end this afternoon session right here on the TikTok stream. It was a pleasure having you guys on, of course. Do remember to keep it locked to DJ Grayz_664 for the content on TikTok. Catch you guys again tomorrow. Yeah, 3 to 7.

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The St. John's Daycare Centre invites the general public to a delicious goat water sale on Thursday, 28th May 2026 from 12 noon on the school grounds. Goat water will be on sale for just $15 and $20. Come on out and enjoy a tasty meal while supporting their dedicated teachers and students. Funds raised will go towards school projects and initiatives. Your support will be greatly appreciated, and we do thank you for your attention. The St. Augustine Catholic Primary School's graduating class of 2026 invites you to a delicious breakfast sale and fundraiser on Saturday, May 16th from 6 a.m. at Victor's Supermarket parking lot. This fundraising initiative is being organized in aid of the graduating class, and it is intended to assist with expenses associated with pupils' graduation activities and ceremony. Come and enjoy a variety of tasty breakfast items to include eggplant, spinach, saltfish, liver, hot bakes, pumpkin fritters, tossed salad, sweet corn, okra, tomatoes, green bananas, hearty chicken soup, banana bread, and cornbread. Everything will be freshly prepared and served hot, so come early before it's all gone. Support the St. Augustine Catholic Primary School's graduating class while enjoying a hearty breakfast this Saturday, May 16th, from 6 a.m. at the Victor's Supermarket parking lot. 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All summoned jurors are hereby asked to attend court on Monday, May 18th at 10 a.m. Once again, all summoned jurors are hereby asked to attend court on Monday, May 18th at 10 a.m. The next scheduled visit for the Typhoon Express is May 19th, and all commercial cargo must be delivered to the agent in Antigua by the Friday prior to the sailing week. Personal cargo should be delivered to the agent on the Monday before sailing day by 1 p.m. and perishables can be delivered on the same day of operations no later than 9 a.m. Operating days are subject to change and when necessary will be issued by the government of Montserrat GIU and or Radio Montserrat or the Access Division WhatsApp 664-392-3600. 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All fishermen are advised that the Fisheries Division, Department of Agriculture within the Ministry of Agriculture, Lands, Housing, Environment, Youth Affairs and Sports will be hosting a fisheries meeting on Tuesday coming the 19th of May at 5 p.m. This meeting will take place at the Little Bay Public Market and will discuss installation of the emergency position and indication radio beacons, EPIRBs, the Ministry of Agriculture's transformation strategy, proposals for a fisheries complex, fishing vessel licensing, registration, and the Montserrat Maritime Administration fishing vessels code and safety inspections. All fishers, you're asked to be in attendance and, of course, to be on time. The Braids Primary School will be having a PTA meeting on Wednesday, May 20th. At 4:30 p.m. at the school in Braids in their assembly hall. Come and hear what's happening, share your ideas, and help them continue building a strong school community together. Your child, your school, and they want to see you. Don't miss this important meeting, because when parents and schools work together, children succeed. So once again, that's a meeting, Wednesday, May 20th at 4:30 p.m. at the Braids Primary School Assembly Hall, and they're hoping to see you there and let your voices be heard. The parents and guardians of the students attending the St. John's Daycare Center, you're kindly asked to attend a PTA meeting on Wednesday, 20th May, beginning at 4:30 p.m. at the school in St. John's. All are asked to make a special effort to be in attendance and, of course, to be on time. The God's Mandate Conference will be held at the Church of God of Prophecy, St. John's, from May 21st to 24th. It's a time of celebration and praise under the theme, "The Diligent Shall Walk Before Kings."
Thursday and Friday, 7 p.m. nightly, and a workshop on Saturday, 23rd May, at the Montserrat Football Association Dorm at Blake's, 9 a.m. to 1 p.m. Sunday morning, May 24th, 9 a.m. and 7 p.m. at the church. Come and receive your healing, deliverance, and transformation, as there will also be guest speakers from North America and the Caribbean. Come and be blessed. The Department of Youth and Sports Affairs, DCYSS, is pleased to announce the registration is now open for its annual Summer School Escape Program. The Escape Summer School Program is free and commences on Monday, 13th July 2026 to Friday, 31st July 2026, and caters to children age 4 years to 15 years. Spaces are limited, so register now, as their registration is on a first-come, first-served basis. Deadline for registration is Friday, May 29th, 2026. And finally, in this bulletin of Community Diary, the Lookout Primary School graduating class of 2026 will be having a breakfast sale on Saturday, May 30th at 6:30 a.m. at the BBC Complex near CG United. 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That was a look at Community Diary for today, the 15th of May.

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0: 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Prize up for grabs. 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

0: 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The purpose of the job is to provide clerical support to the staff responsible for the delivery and receipt of correspondence, documents, financial transactions, and supplies on behalf of the fund. 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Any other tasks incidental to core functions. Interested candidates should possess at least 3 CXC subjects to include English language, office and business subjects are desirable. Should be courteous, trustworthy and team-oriented. Possess good communication and interpersonal skills. Should be able to pay keen attention to detail. Possess a valid driver's license and access to a vehicle during normal working hours. Clerical or customer service experience should be an asset. The salary scale, S50 to S44, that is 21,972 to 25,572 per annum, and a traveling allowance of $9,600. Applications are to be submitted on or before May 16, 2026 to the Director, Social Security Fund, E. Carney Osborne Building, Little Bay, P.O. Box LB1100, Montserrat.
1: Hello, I am Brenda Daly, President of Helping Hands for Glendon. 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Thank you for supporting a worthy cause.

annual migration of marine turtles to lay eggs on Montserrat has begun. To ensure the welfare of the nesting turtle and its eggs, you are encouraged not to drive or light bonfires on the beaches where turtles are nesting. You are also encouraged to keep your dogs on a leash if you are taking them for a walk on the beach. All species of marine turtles are listed under CITES Appendix 1, which prohibits international trade. Many nations, including Montserrat, also protect turtles with local legislation, such as the Turtles Act, Chapter 12.06, under the laws of Montserrat. This message comes to you complements the Ministry of Agriculture, Lands, Housing and the Environment, and

0: how the cookie crumbles for today, Friday. Yeah. Catch me again tomorrow, 3 to 7 right here on ZJB Radio 95.5 and 88.3 FM. Yeah, great in your company. It was a pleasure being in your company this afternoon. Of course, we had some fun. We did a live stream. We got some interactions. Of course, it's all good. It's love. It's vibe right here on ZJB. I gotta go. Gotta make way for the news at 6 and also DJ Kenbert Bazzi. Kenny B. With that, I say, people, I'm DJ Grace. Keep an open heart and open mind. Continue to stay safe. And if you can be safe, be careful. If you want to know where the action is, check me at the Grill Master. That's all I'm saying. There in a little bit. Heading there right now. Check me out. I gotta go. Bye-bye.
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1: In the headlines, Montserrat helps to fashion a robust and proactive regulatory and supervisory framework within the Eastern Caribbean Currency Union, ECCU. A regional youth leader heaps praises on the National Youth Parliament here and its abilities to assist with national development. And regionally, the United Nations recognizes Barbados for its use of technology in agriculture. Good evening, I am James White Jr. and this is The News at 6, in association with the Bank of Montserrat Limited. Now the news in detail. Montserrat was represented at the Eastern Caribbean Central Bank, ECCB 8th meeting of Attorneys General and Chief Parliamentary Counsel with Financial Secretaries in Antigua and Barbuda earlier this week. Attorney General, Honorable Sherry Jemot Rodney, Financial Secretary, Honorable Kenya Lee, and Parliamentary Counsel, Ms. Jamil Greenaway, were present at the meeting. The May 14th and 15th dialogue focused on legislative initiatives being pursued by the bank under the ECCB's 2026 through 2031 strategic plan launched on March 31st this year. The implementation of new legal frameworks is aimed at maintaining a robust and proactive regulatory and supervisory framework within the Eastern Caribbean Currency Union. Discussions included the establishment of a legislative framework for the Eastern Caribbean Financial Standards Board, proposed insurance and pensions legislation, payment system licensing regulations, a data protection policy framework, and a crisis management framework. The annual meeting serves as a key platform for strengthening collaboration between the ECCB, the Eastern Caribbean Central Bank, and the ECCU member territories in aligning regional financial sector legislation with national legislative priorities. A regional youth leader has expressed confidence in the abilities of the newly elected Montserrat National Youth Parliament. Founder of the National Youth Parliament Association of Antigua Barbuda, Kamali Mannix, who was instrumental in the training of the youth parliamentarians here, made this assertion while speaking with ZGB News. Mr. Mannix discussed the training process leading up to youth parliament elections, as well as other support he intends to give the parliamentarians going forward.
2: I am 1,000% confident. One, because when I met them originally, I saw some of the skill sets that they had from onset. Two, I was able to go through the process of training them even more. And three, now that we have done the election, the training continues. So it's not that I will disappear and it's all over, but I'll continue to provide that technical support that is necessary to get them, continue to just moving on and making more strides. So in November, about 25 of the members, of the original members, they did training in public speaking, parliamentary procedure, which is extremely important. We also did training on AI and technology, and then we did some training on event planning and project planning. Because in the future, what you're going to be seeing is, one, the National Youth Parliament, they will sit, they will debate. And so it's necessary to teach them public speaking, to teach them parliamentary procedure. In addition to that, one of the things that we also encourage them to do is to do events, do functions, do outreach campaign. And so it was necessary to train them. You would also note that some time ago, they did a panel discussion, and the panel discussion came out of the conversations that we had during the training, because the idea was not just to train them but let them put it into practice. And so I am of the opinion that that being put into practice when they had those sets of panel discussions is what kind of enthused them even more to be able to reach this point tonight.
3: And going forward, what other kind of support are you planning to provide for these young people as well?
2: Well, continue to provide training. That's going to be one of the key things. And also integrating them now into the Eastern Caribbean Youth Parliament Network, which the National Youth Parliament Association of Antigua and Barbuda and the St. Kitts National Youth Parliament have created, so that they can also now play an integral role and also play part in expanding the network further.
1: Mannix also shared advice with the new youth parliamentarians, encouraging them to work hard in their position.
2: Honor and praise comes as a result of hard work. So don't walk into a room thinking, oh, I've been elected or I've been selected, so I am it, I am there, I have arrived. The only way for you to be able to effect positive change, the only way for you to be able to successfully advocate, the only way for you to be able to literally transform what and who Montserrat is as a result of hard work.
1: Founder of the National Youth Parliament Association of Antigua and Barbuda, Kamali Mannix. The Montserrat Youth Parliament will be sworn in on June 30th. Montserrat and the other British Overseas Territories in the Caribbean are in line to benefit from critical support from a Royal Navy warship during the 2026 Atlantic hurricane season. The hurricane season runs from June 1st to November 30th each year. The HMS Trent, which left from Plymouth in the United Kingdom after weeks of intensive training, also includes a mission to thwart drug smugglers in the region. The training was geared toward readying sailors and ship for their deployment, focusing on three distinct tasks in the region. The patrol ship will work closely with the U.S. Coast Guard and partners to hunt down drugs traffickers, aiming to build on their prolific record in 2024 that saw Trent seize £750 million worth of illegal cargo and hunt down a narco sub in a historic Royal Navy first. Plymouth-based Trent will also become home to experts in humanitarian disaster response, including engineers and drone operators, as the ship patrols the Caribbean, ready to help island communities in the event of a storm hitting during hurricane season between June and November. Complementing that work, HMS Trent will be in the Caribbean to make routine visits to British Overseas Territories, including Montserrat, deepening strong relationships with local authorities and the populace to help understand each island's needs when it comes to hurricane response. Commanding Officer Gavin Lowe, speaking during the ship's Atlantic voyage, said they are excited to be returning to the region after maintenance and training in the UK, and bringing a range of capabilities to support humanitarian aid and disaster relief. HMS Trent will begin her hurricane season work in June, but before then, we'll head to New Orleans for Sail 250, a major international tall ship event to celebrate America's 250th anniversary. Following their visit to New Orleans, HMS Trent will begin turning her attentions to work across the Caribbean, with a maintenance period leading into their mission, known as Atlantic Patrol North, which the ship was deployed on last year. In November last year, HMS Trent was dispatched to Jamaica to help communities in the wake of Hurricane Melissa. Meantime, in related news, Governor Her Excellency Harriet Cross, together with Head of Programs Solomon Nyamande, were recently given a guided tour of the Delta Bulk Fuel Plant in Cars Bay ahead of the 2026 Atlantic hurricane season. The visit followed an invitation from the Delta management team. It provided an opportunity to see firsthand the significant improvements made at the bulk facility since the flood damage sustained last May. Several new additions have been made to the facility, including a newly purchased and installed LPG tank. Management also confirmed that additional diesel and gasoline storage tanks are scheduled for installation in the near future. Governor Cross warmly welcomed the upgrades, noting that the expanded storage capacity is excellent news for Montserrat as it strengthens the island's disaster resilience. Increased fuel reserves will help ensure continuity of essential services during and after hurricanes, floods, or other disruptions when resupply shipments may be delayed. Delta was recently acquired by Sunoco LP, largest fuel distributor in the Americas. The president of the Montserrat Pink Ribbon Charity Incorporated was afforded the opportunity to participate in the 7th Annual Diabetes Conference 2026 held at the University of East London, United Kingdom this week. Sonia Charles was a guest speaker at the conference, which was held under the theme, Living with Diabetes and Long-Term Conditions, Sustainable Health and Well-Being for Self-Care. Ms. Charles presented her work entitled Feet for Life, How Vascular Sonography Influenced the Introduction of Podiatry Services in Montserrat. The presentation highlighted the need for improved diabetic foot care services on Montserrat and explored how vascular sonography and peripheral arterial disease, PAD assessment, can contribute to diabetic limb preservation, reduced amputation rates, and the development of podiatry services on the island. Meantime, preparations are currently underway for a UK-trained podiatry team to visit Montserrat later this year to support the development of a sustainable podiatry-led diabetic foot care pathway. The initiative forms part of the ongoing healthcare outreach efforts of the Pink Ribbon charity Montserrat Incorporated, which continues to promote improved access to preventative healthcare services and chronic disease awareness across the island. The Montserrat Pink Ribbon Charity Incorporated also supports the Feet for Life Initiative, a diabetic foot care and prevention program focused on education, early detection, vascular assessment, ulcer prevention, and podiatry-led care. The program was first delivered in Montserrat in 2014 by Mrs. Angela Davis, a Jamaica-based UK-trained podiatrist, through sponsorship from the charity, as well as CaribScan. New figures released by the Eastern Caribbean Central Bank, ECCB, show that Montserrat recorded some of the higher fuel prices within the Eastern Caribbean Currency Union during April 2026. According to the ECCB's latest fuel price report, St. Vincent and the Grenadines recorded the lowest average gasoline price in the ECCU at $14.23 EC per imperial gallon, while Montserrat recorded highest at $18.66 EC dollars per imperial gallon. For diesel, St. Vincent and the Grenadines again recorded the lowest average price at $12.83 per imperial gallon. St. Kitts and Nevis had the highest diesel price at $24.43, while Montserrat's average diesel price stood at $17.25. The report also examined cooking gas prices across the region. St. Kitts and Nevis recorded the lowest average price for a 20-pound LPG cylinder at $30 EC, while Anguilla had the highest at $55.58. Montserrat's average price for a 20-pound cylinder of gas was $41.35. Meantime, the lowest price for a 100-pound LPG cylinder of gas was recorded in St. Kitts and Nevis at $140 EC, while Grenada recorded the highest at $350 EC for a 100-pound cylinder of gas. Montserrat's average price for the larger cylinder stood at $207 EC. The ECCB noted that fuel prices across the region continued to rise in April, influenced by higher international crude oil prices due to ongoing geopolitical issues. The Royal Montserrat Police Service Marine Unit successfully carried out a rescue operation last week after a vessel became stranded in the island's waters. According to the Royal Montserrat Police Service, RMPS, the vessel issued a distress call Wednesday, May 6th, after experiencing mechanical difficulties and running out of fuel while approximately 16 nautical miles off the coast of Port Little Bay. The response was coordinated by Inspector Maxine Lee, who directed the deployment of the Marine Unit's newly commissioned vessels to assist the distressed craft. The rescue team included Sergeant Ryan Darrow, Sergeant Delbert Williams, and Police Constables Sherman Valman, Dion West, Kevillon St. Louis, and St. Luc LeBlanc. Upon reaching the vessel, officers supplied emergency fuel and helped ensure the craft returned safely to port, preventing what authorities described as a potentially dangerous situation. The RMPS credited the success of the operation to strong cooperation among several agencies, including the Montserrat Port Authority, HMS Customs, and the Immigration Department. Special recognition was also given to Dennis Silcott, whose monitoring of marine radio channels allowed him to relay the distress call quickly to authorities. The RMPS described his actions as an invaluable contribution to maritime safety and noted that his prompt communication enabled emergency personnel to respond more rapidly. Following the incident, the Marine Unit reminds mariners of the importance of proper voyage preparation. Vessel operators are encouraged to carry extra fuel reserves, inspect engines and safety equipment before departure, and ensure they have reliable communication devices capable of monitoring standard marine channels. The RMPS said it remains committed to safeguarding Montserrat's territorial waters and ensuring the safety of all marine operators. In other news, Barbados is earning international recognition for using technology to strengthen agriculture and food security. And this, with the United Nations spotlighting several innovative programs aimed at boosting climate resilience and protecting fisher folk. The initiatives were highlighted during the launch of the UN, Barbados and Eastern Caribbean 2025 Annual Results Report at UN House. CBC News' Deanza Roberts has more from Bridgetown.
4: Barbados is earning praise from the International Telecommunication Union for its growing use of artificial intelligence and digital tools in agriculture. International Telecommunication Union Area Office Representative for the Caribbean Region, Cleveland Thomas, says the ITU is working across the region to expand digital access, particularly for small-scale fishers. That initiative focuses on keeping fishers connected while at sea and reducing the risk of them going missing.
5: I think we're recognizing the tremendous work being done by the Ministry of Agriculture here. We have to commend Barbados moving and using AI in many respects as far as agriculture is concerned and in other areas. So the commendation, I think, is well noted. That being said, for us within the ITU, we have a few programs like the Smart Sea Project. When we talk about Smart Sea Project, we are working with small-scale fishers in order to use technology so that while they are outside beyond the reach of Digicel and others, that they have access communication.
4: Mr. Thomas says digital training and school connectivity are also on the agenda through global programs.
5: We have a project called GIGA, G-I-G-A, which is really school connectivity and trying to engender that training aspect and release an encouragement of the use of technology in school, etc. So even spectrum, the use of spectrum and so forth, the coverage that one would have, quite a few things that are happening, but I just thought it would be useful to mention some of those things as you spoke specifically to agriculture.
4: Deanza Roberts, CBC News.
1: And finally in the news, Director of Guyana's Local Content Secretariat, Michael Monroe, is underscoring the importance of ensuring Guyanese citizens remain at the heart of the country's rapidly expanding oil and gas economy through strong implementation of the Local Content Act. Speaking on the need for greater local participation, Monroe highlighted the critical role of Guyanese businesses, professionals, and workers in driving sustainable national development. He emphasizes that local content policies must continue evolving to create broader economic opportunities and long-term benefits for citizens.
6: One of the main issues that we've been having, and you would imagine, because the Local Content Act places a premium on persons being Guyanese,
7: right,
6: it then incentivizes Guyanese to use their nationality as a way of saying, okay, they own these companies, they own these businesses,
7: right,
6: when in fact it's not them who are the true owners. They don't ultimately own and control the companies. So we have had numerous instances of Guyanese placing themselves in these types of circumstances, and that has caused us to raise and flag those concerns and highlight it to the companies. So we're hoping that this is something that has preoccupied the mind of the Secretariat. It has preoccupied the mind of the policymakers as well. And we're currently in process of deliberating on how we could close that loophole and how we could endeavor to make local content more impactful. The higher the level we could reduce the incidence of this type of activity, I think the more impactful we will be in rendering true value of local content.
7: Is it ever disappointing for you to see Guyanese placing themselves in that position?
6: It's extremely disappointing. It's extremely disappointing simply because this act was enacted for the benefit of Guyanese. We understand that in many countries where there's a discovery of oil, the locals are more often than not be mere bystanders and spectators in their own country. The government has decided that, you know, we want to place a premium where we elevate our citizens from being just mere bystanders to actual participants. So it's disheartening when you see locals who, for whatever reasons, sell themselves shorter than what the expectation is in terms of their true and meaningful participation in the sector. So it leaves me with a heavy heart, I must say, when I see these type of commercial structures coming before me, because it doesn't portend well for the Latin spirit of what we were trying to achieve for the Active Local Content Act.
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15: Starting off with cricket, Cricket West Indies is gearing up for a critical stretch of ODI cricket, announcing a 10-day high-performance training camp set to begin next week in Antigua. Head coach Darren Sammy will lead the program, with newly appointed fast bowling consultant Otis Gibson officially beginning his tenure at the camp.
16: The Cricket West Indies Men's High Performance Camp runs from May 21st to the 31st at Coolidge Cricket Ground, serving as the launchpad for an upcoming three-match ODI series against Sri Lanka, starting June 3rd in Jamaica. Head coach Darren Sammy will lead the program, with newly appointed fast bowling consultant Otis Gibson officially beginning his tenure at the camp. Director of Cricket Miles Bascom says the initiative is a strategic investment aimed at building consistency over the next 18 months and positioning the West Indies for automatic qualification to the 2027 ICC Men's Cricket World Cup. One notable inclusion is under-19 talent Vitor Laws, as CWI continues developing the next generation of regional players. Players currently in the IPL will be unavailable for the camp.
15: Still in cricket, India's Virat Kohli says he will not play in the 2027 Cricket World Cup if he needs to prove his worth to the team. Former captain Kohli is regarded as one of the greatest 50-over batters in history and was part of the last India team to win the World Cup in 2011. He also played a key role in last year's Champions Trophy success. The 37-year-old has retired from India's Test and the T20 teams, but remains involved in their 50-over side. Kohli has played 311 one-day internationals and only Sachin Tendulkar, with 18,426, has scored more than his 14,797 runs, which have come at an average of 58.71. The right-hander is renowned for being an expert at chasing down targets, and his average climbs to 65.78 in the second innings of matches. In South Africa, where the 2027 World Cup is being held, he averages 76.38 from 20 ODIs. In football, Minister of Sport and Youth Affairs Philip Watts welcomed high-level representatives from the United States, Canada and Mexico on Wednesday for a courtesy visit in Trinidad and Tobago, focused on strengthening partnerships in sport and in particular the upcoming FIFA World Cup. TDT Sports' Adrian Lazar reports.
17: The Minister of Sport and Youth Affairs, Philip Watts, welcomed senior diplomats such as the USA's Scott Hansen, Deputy Chief of Mission, Canada's High Commissioner Michael Callan, Mexico Ambassador Victor Hugo Morales Melendez for a courtesy visit on Wednesday. They were joined by officials from the Ministry of Sport and Youth Affairs and the Sports Company of Trinidad and Tobago for discussions centered on promoting the upcoming FIFA World Cup in Trinidad and Tobago through fan engagement and sport diplomacy initiatives, while also exploring opportunities to boost the development of wrestling and boxing nationally. The engagement concluded with an exchange of cultural tokens symbolizing mutual respect and ongoing collaboration.
15: And finally, in tennis, Jannik Sinner has broken Novak Djokovic's all-time record of successive match wins at ATP Masters 1000 tournaments by recording the 32nd straight victory of his historic streak to reach the Italian Open semifinals. The Italian world number one overpowered 12th seed Andrei Rublev 6-2, 6-4 to continue his bid to join Djokovic as only the second man to win all nine Masters 1000 titles, the sport's highest level below the Grand Slams. The 24-year-old appears in unstoppable form before the French Open, the only major standing between him and a career Grand Slam that begins May 24th. He has joined Spanish great Rafael Nadal as the only other man to reach semifinals at each of the first five Masters 1000 events in a season, and will face Russian Daniil Medvedev for a place in the showpiece final. Seventh seed Medvedev lost the first five games against Spanish lucky loser Martin Landelus, as he conceded the opening set in just 26 minutes, but battled back to win 1-6, 6-4, 7-5, and reach his first semi-final in the clay court swing.
18: Watch the clock, it's gone for Bolt!
1: 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Generally settled atmospheric conditions will prevail over the next 24 hours. During this time, pockets of low-level moisture embedded in the wind flow could lead to periods of passing showers across the island. The weather tonight, partly cloudy and hazy with a 40% or slight chance of passing showers. The weather tomorrow, partly sunny and hazy with a 20% or slight chance of passing showers. The winds are easterly at 17 to 30 kilometers per hour or 10 to 18 miles per hour. The sea state swells 1.5 to 2.1 meters or 5 to 7 feet. Small craft operators should exercise caution. Sunrise tomorrow at 5:37, while sunset tomorrow at 6:33. The local weather forecast in association with Edith's Enterprises, Awi Shopping Center. And that's it for the news at 6 for today. The next newscast from ZJB's news desk will be the morning news tomorrow at 6 minutes after 7. Recapping the main headlines. Montserrat helps to fashion a robust and proactive regulatory and supervisory framework within the Eastern Caribbean Currency Union, ECCU. A regional youth leader heaps praises on the National Youth Parliament here and its abilities to assist with national development. And regionally, the United Nations recognizes Barbados for its use of technology in agriculture. A reminder that you can listen again to the news by logging on to www.zjbradio.com, or you can link us on Spirit of Montserrat Facebook page. For ZJB News, James White Jr. wishing you on behalf of the rest of the news team a very pleasant evening.

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0: Just about 7 minutes a day is moving down past the overall seven. Good night, Montserrat. Good night to the entire Eastern Caribbean. Hey, good night to you, wherever you are. You're locked on to the Vibes, the Jibber Radio.
1: Oh, people, I want you to understand.
0: DJ Kennedy, in your company for a beautiful Friday, 15th of May, 2026.
1: And I don't believe it was meant to.
0: Hey, coming up at 7:15, when we get into coming to diary notices.
1: What a place where mankind is.
0: Right after that, government notices. 7:30, our death announcement. After that, it's all about Crazy Friday.

0: 15 minutes it is, moving down past the over 7. This time we get into a community diary notices. The Lookout Primary School graduating class of 2026 will be having a breakfast sale on Saturday 30th May, starting at 6:30 a.m. at the BBC complex. That's outside CG United. Bring your appetite and indulge in a scrumptious meal with a free complimentary cup of bush tea. 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See you there. The Department of Community Youth and Sports Services, DCYSS, is pleased to announce that registration is now opened for its annual Summer Camp Escape. The Escape Summer School program is free and commences on Monday 13th July, continues until Friday 31st July, and caters to children ages 4 to 15 years. Spaces are limited, so registration is on a first-come, first-served basis. Deadline for registration is Friday, 29th May. God's Mandate Conference will be held at the Church of God of Prophecy, St. John's, from May 21st to 24th. It's a time of celebration and praise under the theme, "The Diligent Shall Walk Before Kings." Thursday and Friday, 7 p.m. nightly, and a workshop on Saturday, 23rd May, at the Montreal Football Association dorm from 9 a.m. until 1 p.m. Sunday morning, May 24th, 9 a.m. and 7 p.m. at the church. Come and receive your healing, deliverance, and transformation. There will be a guest speaker from North America and the Caribbean. Come and be blessed. Parents and guardians of students attending the St. John's Daycare Center are kindly invited to attend the PTA meeting on Wednesday, 20th May, beginning at 4:30 p.m. at the school in St. John's. All are asked to make a special effort to attend and please be on time. Thank you for your attention and support. All fishermen are advised that the Fisheries Division, Department of Agriculture within the Ministry of Agriculture, Lands, Housing, Environment, Youth Affairs and Sports will be hosting a fisheries meeting on Tuesday 19th May at 5 p.m. This meeting will take place at the Little Bay Public Market. We will be discussing installation of emergency position indicating ratio beacons, the Ministry's agricultural transformation strategy, proposals for the fisheries complex, fishing vessels licensing, registration at the Montreal Maritime Administration Fishing Vessels Code, and safety inspections. All fishers are asked to attend and also to be on time. All summon jurors are hereby asked to attend court on Monday, 18th May at 10 a.m. The St. Augustine Primary School graduating class of 2026 invites you to a delicious breakfast sale. Fundraiser tomorrow, Saturday, 16th May, 6 a.m. at Victor's Supermarket parking lot. This fundraising initiative is being organized in aid of the graduating class, and it's intended to assist with expenses associated with the pupils' graduation activities and ceremony. Come and enjoy a variety of tasty breakfast items, including eggplant, spinach, saltfish, liver, hot bakes, pumpkin fritters, tossed salad, sweet corn, okra, tomatoes, green bananas, a hearty chicken soup, banana bread, and corn bread. Everything will be freshly prepared and served hot, so come early before it's gone. Support the St. Augustine Primary School graduating class of 2026 while enjoying a hearty breakfast. That's happening tomorrow, 16th May, 6 a.m. at Victor's Supermarket parking lot. Your support will be greatly appreciated. The St. John's Daycare Center invites the general public to a delicious goat water sale on Thursday, 28 May, from 12 noon at the school grounds. Goat water will be on sale for just $15 and also at $20. Come out and enjoy a tasty meal while supporting our dedicated teachers and students. Funds raised will go towards school projects and initiatives. Your support will be greatly appreciated. Here now is the schedule of church services for this coming Sunday, 17th May. And we start off with the Pentecostal churches, Faith Tabernacle in Braids, morning service at 9 a.m. House of Refuge and Deliverance Ministry in Salem, morning worship at 9 a.m. For the Wesleyan Holiness churches, no service at Beulah Wesleyan Holiness in St. Peter's, joint worship at Davy Hill at 9 a.m. and that will be a broadcast service. For the Apostolic Faith churches, Emmanuel Apostolic in St. John's, 9 a.m. Bethel Apostolic Kojahed, Sunday School at 10 a.m. and morning worship at 11 a.m. Church of God of Prophecy, 9 a.m. as in St. John's and Salem, 11 a.m. For the Catholic churches, St. Martin de Porres in Salem, as a Saturday Vigil Mass at 5 p.m., Sunday Morning Mass at 7 a.m. and St. Patrick's Church in Lookout, 9:15 a.m. For the Methodist churches at Salem, 9 a.m., Bethesda Cavalier Hill at 9 a.m., Bethany Jordy Peace, 9 a.m. And for the Anglican churches at St. James at 7 a.m., St. Peter's, 9 a.m., and St. John's, 9:15 a.m.
1: The Ministry of Agriculture, Lands, Housing and the Environment is inviting expressions of interest from suitably qualified candidates to serve as members on the Physical Planning and Environmental Appeals Tribunal in accordance with the Physical Planning Act Cap 8.03. The Physical Planning Act Part 7, Section 55 provides for the Governor, acting on advice of Cabinet, to appoint two persons for a period of 2 years having experience in building and planning matters, and two persons having experience in environmental management matters. Members are expected to perform the duties of the tribunal professionally and ethically, and in accordance with the functions of the tribunal. Members must not carry out any duties or roles which may be conflicting to the work of the tribunal. Applicants will be selected based on the qualifications and experience criteria outlined. The Physical Planning and Environmental Appeals Tribunal was created to address any appeals or objections made in relation to planning matters or decisions. An appeal can be made against a compliance notice, which should be made to the tribunal within 28 days of the date of the notice on any of the following grounds: that the development permission ought not to be granted for the development, or that a condition or limitation ought to be discharged, that the matters alleged in the notice constitutes a breach of planning control, that the breach of the planning control alleged in the notice has taken place. The Physical Planning Unit Malleus is seeking individuals who possess, for chairman, a barrister of at least 3 years standing at the bar, for members having experience in building and planning matters, possess a sound understanding of the approval process of applications for physical planning permission, a sound understanding of the enforcement of building standards and codes to ensure construction activities comply with safety and environmental regulations, for members having experience in environmental management matters, a sound understanding of matters pertaining to strategies and standards for the protection and management of the environment, awareness of matters relevant to the functioning of the tribunal. Remuneration for chairman, $600 for each meeting attended, and for members, $500 for each meeting attended. The commencement date for these roles, July 2026. Suitably qualified and experienced individuals who wish to serve on the Physical Planning Appeal Tribunal are asked to submit their curriculum vitae, CV, a personal statement explaining experience and interest in the work of physical planning unit, the value he or she can add to the tribunal in this role, and at least one reference letter. This is to be contained in an envelope labeled Physical Planning Appeal Tribunal Application which is to be submitted to the Permanent Secretary, Malias, Government Headquarters, Braids, or email malhe@gov.ms no later than the extended deadline of May 25th, 2026. Prospective applicants seeking additional information on this role are invited to email meadcj@gov.ms.
2: The government of Montserrat is informing the public that effective April 1st, 2026, a national minimum wage of $12.50 per hour will come into force under the minimum wage order. From this date, no worker shall be paid less than $12.50 per hour. Workers who are already earning more than $12.50 per hour in unskilled positions must not have their wages reduced as a result of this order. Employers are reminded that compliance with the minimum wage order is required by law, and penalties may apply for any violations. Workers are further advised that they are protected from retaliation if they request payment of the legal minimum wage or provide information to the Department of Labor regarding non-compliance. For additional information on the approved national minimum wage, persons are asked to contact the Department of Labor at labor@gov.ms or on telephone numbers 1-664-491-4010 or 1-664-491-4020.
1: The Ministry of Agriculture is informing the public that the procedure for an animal to be slaughtered at the Braids Abattoir has been modified. Farmers are now required to reach out to the Veterinary and Livestock Department to register their animals for slaughter, ensuring that the necessary checks are conducted prior to the animal's arrival at the abattoir. Any animal that has not been registered with the department for the essential checks and documentation will not be permitted for processing. It is important to note that registration for slaughter can occur up to 1 week before the scheduled slaughter date to guarantee that all animals are processed in a timely manner. The Veterinary and Livestock Department can be contacted at 491-2076 to schedule appointments.
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7:30 it is in the studios of ZB, the rest of the Eastern Caribbean. We announced the passing of George Rodney, also known as Trini, of Munger Hill, but who last resided in Chaguanas, Trinidad. He passed away on the 30th of April at the age of 85. He was preceded by his loving wife, Alberta Merle Rodney, daughter, Lucienne Rodney, son-in-law, Anad Jadu, and brother-in-law, Bilton Bramble of Montserrat. Left to mourn are his children, Steve, Marilyn, and Courtney Rodney. He was the grandfather of nine, Stevika, Stevel, Sigel, Kwana, and Anika Rodney, Gerald and Jeremy, Shawanya Daly, Jeremiah Myers, and Stefan Jadu. He was also the great-grandfather of Kaijai Lewis. Also left to mourn are his daughters-in-law, Sherry Jim Rodney and Janice Ryan Rodney. Close family members do include godson Kenrick Hackett and his family, Osdell Johnson, Mr. and Mrs. Roosevelt Jamet and their family, and Clinton Lewis Jr. Also left to mourn his passing is his longtime neighbor Devon Brown, close friends Mr. John B. Douglas, Mr. Steve Foster, Mr. Arthur Lewis, and Mrs. Henrietta Dowie and her family. Former co-workers at the Public Works Department, to include Mr. Glassford James and his family, the Right Honourable Basil Morgan, Mrs. Judith Greer, members of the St. John's Anglican Church, and the St. Patrick's Roman Catholic Church. Staff at Eddie's Trucking and Galloway's Construction, along with other relatives and friends at home and abroad, too numerous to mention. The funeral service for the late George Rodney will be held at the St. Thomas Anglican Church in Chaguanas, Trinidad, on Monday, 18th May at 12 noon. Interment will be at the Chaguanas Public Cemetery. His love will forever be in our hearts. May his soul rest in eternal peace.

Mother was comfort. Mother was home. Now she is heaven bound. A great soul serves everyone all the time. A great soul never dies. It is with profound sadness and grief that the family of Florence Josephine White, more affectionately known as Sister Eileen, formerly of Reiners Village, Montserrat, but who last resided in Fort Lauderdale, Florida, USA, announces her passing. Her sunrise was April 25th, 1937, and her sunset, April 11th, 2026. Left to mourn her passing, her children, Bertha M. Villefranc, Nathaniel Brown, Vincia White, Lionel White, Morris White, Hyacinth White, Glanville White, and Judith Anderson. Her son, Stephen White, predeceased her. Siblings, George Disco Gibbons, Cheryl Weeks, and Ashton Huff Weeks. Many grand and great-grandchildren, too numerous to mention. The Thanksgiving service to celebrate the life of the late Florence Josephine White, more affectionately known as Sister Eileen, will be held on Monday, May 18th, 2026 at Mount Olivet Seventh-day Adventist Church, 649 Northwest 15th Way, Fort Lauderdale, Florida, 33311. Viewing of the body will be on May 15th from 5 to 7 p.m. at Boyd Funeral Home. The family members say, "We remember our mother's prayers, and they have always followed us. They have clung to us all our lives. Blessed are those who mourn, for they will be comforted. May Florence or Sister Eileen's soul rest peacefully with the angels in their celestial home."

It is with great expectation of a glorious rising that the family of Mistress Mary Kerwin, originally of Farms Village, but who last resided at the Golden Years home, announces her passing. Mistress Kerwin passed on April 17, 2026, at the distinguished age of 98 years. She was preceded in death by her late husband, Mr. Thomas Fenton Kerwin. Left to mourn her passing are her three children, Carmen Boltwin, residing in the USA, Donna St. Kerwin, residing in Anguilla, and Bennett Kerwin, here at home. Five grandchildren, Eustace Boltwin, Laurie Joyce, Duell Kerwin, Zethan Kerwin, and Jeratham Southwell. One great-grandchild, Kimia Kerwin, adopted daughter, Claudette Farrell. Mistress Kerwin was preceded in death by her siblings, Kasim James, Matilda Matty James, Reuben Horace Boltwin, James Jimmy Boltwin, William Boltwin, Henry Boltwin, Anne Boltwin, Catherine Housen, Esther Daly, and Olive Cameron, whose families, inclusive of numerous nieces, nephews, and cousins, are all deeply saddened by her loss. Also mourning her loss are children and families of her deceased husband, her goddaughter, Jennifer Codrington, Peter Roberts and family, former residents of Farms, Trance, and other eastern villages, former neighbors in Manjak, Bishop Pastor Melroy Mead, and members of the Church of God of Prophecy. For the care, love, and support shown to our mom, special thanks is extended to the management and staff of the Golden Years Home, Father Vifus, Reverend Galbraith, Easton Taylor Farrell and family, Gloria Brown, the supervisor and residents of the Lookout Warden Supported Apartments, Dr. Valentine, Honorable Dr. Ingrid Buffong, Nurse Marianne Ryan, the Ministry of Health and Social Services, including doctors and nurses, Beth Brewer, and many, many other individuals who are equally dear to her. Celebration of the life for the late Mistress Mary Kerwin will take place at the Church of God of Prophecy, St. John's, on Saturday, 16th May, 2026, at 10 a.m. Viewing starts at 9:30 a.m. and burial will take place at the Lookout Public Cemetery. For those persons wishing to attend the funeral service, transport will be provided by Peter Yesai White with bus H4180, leaving Salem at 9:15 a.m. and bus H3117, leaving Lookout also at 9:15 a.m. The family expresses sincere gratitude for the outpouring of love, support, and sympathy greetings during this difficult time. Our mom's journey on earth has ended, but we are comforted that she has gone to be in the arms of her Lord and Savior. The funeral will be live streamed on Philomagic Media on YouTube.

Friends and relatives are asked to take note of the foregoing information. And to the bereaved families, we here at Zedjibo Radio extend our deepest sympathy in your time of bereavement.

But do not attempt to adjust your radio, there's nothing wrong. But do not attempt to adjust.

And of course, good night to the entire Eastern Caribbean. We're still in the East with Patriot from out of Long Ground. Back from the year 1994. He calls this one, Behold Number One.